0: It's all that separated the Roosters and Knights last night. The Tricolours securing a 23-22 victory, their fifth in a row. Coach Trent Robinson says it was a tight contest the whole match.
1: You know, the opening bit was really a tough struggle. First 20 minutes, thought it was good open play. And then I think the last 20 and most of the second half, it ended up being, wouldn't say stop start, but it didn't flow as much.
0: While the Storm's finals hopes are all but over, beaten by the undermanned Bunnies 28-26.
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4: Today in the Hunter, fine with a top of 18, down to 6 tonight, and tomorrow, fine with a high of 19. 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
8: Nick's hanging out with you for your Saturday morning, and we are just loving the weekend vibes, and we are loving the good times and greatest hits. Now, Phil Collins, what an incredible artist. I mean, he's hung up the drumsticks and the microphone, but what an epic career that he's made his way through the drums, right through to the front of the band. And he's done a lot of songwriting, and he says it's all for him about honesty.
9: If you start off on a certain level of being very open and honest, then there's nowhere else to go, you know. But that's the reason I started, you know, writing songs. So I didn't have any problem with being completely honest.
8: They do connect on a different level, don't they? And I mean, he's had such a variety of songs as well, from ones you can sing along to ones that you literally bawl your eyes out to. Let's get some Phil on for you now. It's Too Hard. It's Newcastle's Triple M.

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1: I know it's weird to say this, but I've been thinking about it lately. Reminiscing about us in Vegas, drinking like we're famous. 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

0: Mike and the Mechanics on Newcastle's Triple M, home of your number one brekkie show, Tanya and Steve. And yesterday, they were broadcasting live from Jules Public School for a tuck shop. Very surprised when they were going through the show and tell to see something a little bit retro popping up.
1: It's cool seeing someone your age having a CD. I love that.
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1: Stop it!
2: It's amazing.
1: I love it.
0: And yes, the old CDs, still going strong, making a comeback. My dad's going to be thrilled when I can finally empty out his garage. Catch more Tanya and Steve, the podcast on Listener. The guys are away for a couple of weeks, but you'll be able to catch up right there. They've got the good times, and I'm rolling out more of the greatest hits for your weekend, including my favourite song from the Steve Miller Band. We'll do it right after Dream next. I can't dance,

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1: Wow. 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

0: There is something magical about the way that Queen write their songs. Just Us, the team from Counting Crows, very much inspired by the classic British band. And the Counting Crows themselves have had such a vast career and a load of singles and albums. And Adam says they've got absolutely no regrets.
1: We're not going to have a conversation ever where I tell you how some of my records could have been better, but it was okay. Because they're not. They're perfect to me. And I made sure that they were everything I wanted them to be. I don't have any regrets like that, you know?
0: In 2018, the Counting Crows teams up with Vanessa Carlton to cover a song that was originally written by Joni Mitchell and released in 1970. Going to play that before we get to 11 o'clock, and we're going to go to the mid-90s with a great one from All Saints. We'll do that right after we catch up with Steph out with the Rock Patrol. We'll find out where she is next.
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4: Hi, I'm Celeste Mitsiu. An extraordinary opening day in Glasgow. Australia set the tone in the pool, bagging 11 medals, including 6 gold, led by Lani Pallister, and a relay double. Our women now have 8 straight relay crowns, while the men have made it 5 in a row, with Kyle Chalmers steering home the past 3. We also picked up bronze in the women's para powerlifting and the men's artistic team in gymnastics. Missed any of the action? Catch up now on 7 Plus.
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5: 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The average for diesel sits around $222. 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
19: Hey, Nick. So I'm out at Kewsley at George Jeffrey Park, handing out some pretty cool stuff. I've got Twining Sparkling Tea. I also have some really lovely family passes to use at the Kari Kari Aquatic Fitness Centre, and also some very handy Zappy antibacterial toilet seat wipes. So if you can just score yourself some freebies, come on by to George Jeffrey Park in Kewsley. 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
20: A few questions that I need to know. How you could ever hurt me so. I need to know what I've done wrong.

0: Anybody else used to try and do the spin right round song dance to that? You know, when you just spin in a circle constantly while that song's on? Nope, just me. Righto, that's awkward. Very complicated person, aren't I? Oh, no, that's right. That's Avril Lavigne's Relationships. This one, spinning on the other side of 11. And we've got some Whitesnake. You just feel like rocking out to this, don't you? It's coming your way after we check the news as we continue the good times and greatest hits for your weekend. Very slow moving around New Lambton Heights at the moment if you're on the roads. We'll find out what's going on.
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2: New Lambton Heights, still very busy southbound on Lookout Road approaching Cardiff Road. Looking good on the M1, a 25-minute travel time northbound from Morisshead to Beresfield. Maitland Road also looking good from Warrabrook up to Hexham. And Newcastle Link Road, a little bit patchy both ways at Cameron Park Drive. The census is coming this August. 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That's the latest traffic on Newcastle's 102.9 Triple M.
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17: Hey there, I'm Brett Thomas. A 45-year-old man is dead while a Queensland police officer has received a gunshot wound to his leg after a shooting on the Fraser Coast last night. The constable is in Royal Brisbane Hospital in a serious but stable condition. Police had been responding to a domestic violence incident. Australia has exploded out of the blocks with 6 gold medals in the pool at the Commonwealth Games in Glasgow. Cole Chalmers anchored a games record win in the men's 4x100 freestyle relay.
18: Cole Chalmers. He's going to guide Australia to yet another gold medal on what has been an extraordinary first day of competition.
17: The women's relay team also secured gold and individual victories for 4 more Aussies. Donald Trump has arrived at the White House Correspondents' Dinner. It had to be rescheduled after an alleged gunman tried to barge through security at the original event 3 months ago. And a convicted murderer in Victoria is appealing to the state's highest court, claiming his human rights have been breached by denying him access to Vegemite.
19: Still driving with that chip in your windscreen? 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
17: Sport. The Roosters are rolling, reeling off 5 wins in a row as they held off the Knights 23-22 last night. Daly Cherry-Evans nailed what turned out to be the match-winning field goal in the final minutes. Nathan Hindmarsh telling Triple M that's why the Chooks brought DCE to the club.
20: Well, that's the value of what you get with Cherry-Evans. They signed to close games out. First shot, he gets about 30 metres out. He just nails it straight through the post. Never looked like it was going to miss. And that's exactly what the Roosters need. They need a guy that can close out games.
17: While the Bunnies beat the Storm 28-26.
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4: Yeah, Nick's hanging out with you for your Saturday morning. Just under an hour to go and we'll flip over to the footy. We've got some massive games for you this afternoon, but we are loaded up with the good times and greatest hits. Now, Pat Benatar, she's had a very successful career as a pop star, wouldn't you say? Although she didn't intend to actually go that direction.
16: I think I was thinking I was going to be on Broadway. That's what I was thinking. So there's a 180 totally change.
4: Pop star, Broadway, so similar really. Guess she could cross over if she wanted to. Here she is with Hit Me With Your Best Shot. 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It's Newcastle's Triple M. You're the

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0: Oh, how good is that for your Saturday mornings? The Proud Mary, Creedence Clearwater Revival on Newcastle Triple M, home of your NRL. And last night, what an absolute nail-biter, a fantastic fight by our Newcastle Knights. Unfortunately, going down by just 1 point to the Roosters in the last 3 minutes.
1: It's DCE for the potential match winner. And he's got it.
0: Yeah, heartbreaking, but boy, did the guys fight hard. If you love your Newcastle Knights, make sure you jump onto the listener and catch up on the Knights Clubcast. All your info, news, and everything to do with Knights right there. 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And keep it locked here on Triple M and on the listener app for more of your NRL this afternoon. After the Saturday scrum, we've got all the action of the Tigers v Raiders from 3. And then later tonight, the Cowboys v Broncos as Triple M rocks the footy.
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0: time of your number one brekkie show, Tanya and Steve. They had a big week last week as they wrapped up before a couple of weeks holiday. My favourite bit, though, had to be this one.
1: Well, what do you worry about?
2: Will I ever have sex again is something that I've actually spent too much time worrying about, Tanya.
1: I think the answer to that, God. From where I'm sitting, the answer to that is definitely no.
2: What, is it the way I'm looking? Yeah. Or?
1: No, it's got nothing to do with that. It's because you're not putting yourself out there.
2: I like it, though. You're just shooting. It's like, yeah, you got no chance.
3: That's what it sounded like.
0: If you missed any of that or any of the show this week, jump on to listen and catch up on the Tanya and Steve podcast. They are off for a couple of weeks, but they will be back and bringing loads of chances for you to win with them. Tanya and Steve have got the good times. I'm rolling out the greatest hits. After we catch up with Steph for one last time with the Rock Patrol, we'll get into some Ed Sheeran right here on Newcastle's Triple M.
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6: Hi, I'm Celeste Mitsiou. An extraordinary opening day in Glasgow. Australia set the tone in the pool, bagging 11 medals, including 6 gold, led by Lani Pallister, and a relay double. Our women now have 8 straight relay crowns, while the men have made it 5 in a row, with Carl Chalmers steering home the past 3. We also picked up bronze in the women's para powerlifting and the men's artistic team in gymnastics. Missed any of the action? Catch up now on 7+. The Rush
7: Hour. 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
0: It is the last stop of the morning for our Steph. She's out loaded up with the goodies with the Triple M Rock Patrol. You've been cruising around parts of the Hunter Valley. Where are you now, Steph?
17: Hey, Nix. I'm at Pelomane now at Pelomane Park, handing out some pretty cool freebies. I've got Twining Sparkling Tea, some beautiful family passes to use at Karikari Aquatic Fitness Centre, and also some handy zappy antibacterial toilet seat wipes because no one likes a dirty public toilet. So if you're keen to score yourself some goodies, come on by to Pelomane Park. This is the Rock Patrol rocking the streets of Newcastle and the Hunter on 102.9 Triple M.

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0: nice and sunny right across the rest of your Saturday. In fact, right across the weekend, absolutely glorious. Albeit a little bit chilly in the breeze, but we are going for tops of 19 degrees. Monday, Tuesday, even warmer. Very spring-like at the moment. We'll take it. Thank you very much, midwinter. Hey, I hope you have a wonderful rest of your weekend. It is Nick's getting out of here. It's all about the footy this Savo. We've got the Raiders taking on the Tigers from 3, and then tonight the Cowboys going head-to-head with the Broncos. And the Saturday scrum on standby, ready to take over next as Triple M rocks the footy. Have a wonderful weekend. I'll catch you Monday.
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2: Five Islands Road, very slow northbound run approaching the roundabout at the Esplanade. The Esplanade looking good all the way through to Warners Bay. New Lambton Heights, Lookout Road, absolutely chockers southbound as you approach Cardiff Road. The M1, a much better story, a 25-minute travel time from Morisset to Beresfield, and Toronto Road, slower than usual, taking 22 minutes northbound from Toronto to Wall's End. $5 deals at Harris Farm Markets, like their Batuti pasta, 400 grams, now only $5, save $5.99. Perfect for a quick and simple dinner. That's the latest traffic on Newcastle's 102.9 Triple M.
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16: Hey there, I'm Brett Thomas. Queensland police have provided more details after an officer was shot in the leg and a man died on the Fraser coast. The rookie constable is in a stable condition in hospital. A 45-year-old died after a shootout with police that involved negotiators, helicopters and the dog squad. Inspector Paul Algie says their officer is lucky to be alive.
17: We got him out under gunfire and I made sure that each and every officer that was on the scene last night knew exactly how we felt.
16: Six gold medals have capped a flying start for Australia at the Com Games. That includes four individual medals in the pool, while the relay teams dominated the 100-metre freestyle. The women claimed gold, as did the men. In a Coms game record time, Kai Taylor thrilled to top the podium.
18: We love this relay so much, and it's just so good to be around the boys together and get it done.
16: And the final day of Labor's national conference could get fiery, with defence and the Middle East on the agenda. Delegates in Adelaide are pushing back against AUKUS and demanding a stronger response to Israel's actions in Gaza.
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16: Sport. Craig Bellamy has given Cameron Munster his blessing to join the PNG Chiefs in 2028. The Storm coach says Munster has earned the right to leave after Melbourne's 28-26 loss to South Sydney also left captain Harry Grant nursing a hamstring injury.
20: If he sees he wants to go to the team in Papua New Guinea and we'll be happy to let him go. Well, sorry, I shouldn't say that. I'd be happy to let him go.
16: And the Roosters have won five straight after Daly Cherry Evans' field goal sunk Newcastle 23-22.
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0: Fine for the rest of today in the Hunter. Tonight down to 6 and tomorrow fine with a high of 19. 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
26: Hello, everybody. Lovely to have your company. Thank you so much for sharing your Saturday afternoon with us. I hope the skies are as blue over you as they are. Right here, it seems to be beautiful, and certainly in Canberra, blue skies looked ahead of the Raiders taking on the Tigers. I'm joined by Shane Flanagan, Wade Graham and Dave Riccio, an entire delegation from the Shire. We all Shire boys?
27: Oh, we are. I think we've got the...
28: We all got leave passes.
26: Yeah.
28: To cross the bridge.
26: Yeah.
28: Takes a while to get the papers stamped. Well, we did it. Don't. It was fantastic.
27: Well, me and Dave actually live about five houses away from each other, yeah. So I don't know why we don't carpool more often. Particularly some of the states I come in on a Saturday morning as well. But yeah, not this week, Tone. I'm fresh. I watched
26: you do look fresh.
27: All the footy last night. I went to bed early and I'm looking forward to the show.
26: Mm, how far away are you from Flano's residential?
29: Not far enough.
27: Well, to be fair, I bought my house before Flano moved into his joint. So he moved closer to me.
29: Did you really?
27: I did, yeah.
29: 2014 I bought mine.
27: 2011, mate. Back end.
29: There you go.
27: So you came closer
28: to me. Well, to be fair, he probably helped you buy the house.
27: No, well,
28: the fact that he brought you to Cronulla.
27: David General, he helped me more than Flano.
29: No, I think I gave you a contract. Dave General wasn't giving out contracts at that stage.
27: Okay. That's fair. I'll give you that one.
26: Tell me this. I know there are certain sports, Wado, that you get up early for or stay up late for. Is Commonwealth Games one of them?
27: No. There's not. It's only golf that I stay up for, Tone. Footy and golf, that's it.
26: What about an Ashes?
27: Nah. I'll watch the Ashes when they're here in Australia, but I'm not waking up to watch Test cricket, no. But I understand why some people do, because not everyone would like to wake up and watch the golf, but I enjoy that, Tone. So they're my sports.
29: Yeah, when I heard the results this morning of the Commonwealth Games, I was disappointed because I love watching the swimming, especially the relays. And, you know, I think we've got six gold at the moment, Dave.
26: Six gold?
29: Yeah, so is. What a start. Yeah. You know, day one.
26: Yeah, I think the men's 4x100 is there. Eighth or something, or the women's 4x100, the eighth in a row. It's just phenomenal. Great performance.
29: Yeah, outstanding. Like, we're always good in the pool, but to win gold on day one. It just sets us up for an outstanding Commonwealth Games, and I'll be definitely looking at when to tune in next.
1: Yeah. See, I love the Commonwealth Games because it is, we just win gold after gold. And some of the countries have people's safety jumping into the water, but I love it. I love it. It's brilliant. So I was certainly...
28: Tone, when will the debate begin that the Commonwealth Games is just as significant as your local school swimming carnival?
29: David. Oh.
28: When will that debate start?
1: Well, you starting it right
28: well,
1: now?
28: Well, just, you know, I'm an Olympics guy. Com Games, I don't know.
29: He'd have a different attitude if he was sent there to report for it.
28: Well,
29: for the
28: maybe. Tiger, maybe. I tell you.
29: Absolutely.
28: Yeah.
27: Where is it?
1: It's in Glasgow.
28: Aren't we? Yeah, I could do nice. Glasgow.
29: But we're paying for it, aren't we? Oh, Victorian
28: government.
29: We're
28: contributing.
1: Well, Victorian government. It was originally supposed to be in Melbourne, and then they moved it slightly north to go to Glasgow when they decided it wasn't really worth it here. But the Aussies looking sensational, as they always do. They're in the pool, obviously, is where we do shine. But looking forward to the next 2 weeks. All right, Dave Riccio, set us up here this afternoon because there's been a lot of news across the weekend so far. Sadly, a lot of that news is to do with injuries to key players and serious injuries.
28: Yeah, look, bear with me while I run through this casualty ward significantly for the Newcastle Knights. Just shattering for them. Dylan Brown, their marquee man, their million-dollar man, their $13 million man, has suffered a torn ACL. He is gone for the season. That also rules him out of a World Cup. So it's a significant injury, clearly. Remembering, too, guys, that Dylan had been playing with a partial ACL tear while at Parramatta. So you could argue that this was
1: ACL, MCL, partial ACL.
28: Partial ACL tear, right, yeah. Okay. Now, there have been times where players have been able to manage and play on, and he has been doing that to a point, but at some point it always comes back to bite, and you could argue that he was a ticking time bomb, and now that it is torn, the Knights are suggesting, look, it may be a silver lining that it is actually torn. He can move past the partial tear, get it fully repaired, and be ready for mid next season.
1: It's almost a 12-month thing though, isn't it?
27: Not necessarily.
28: They're cutting it back to 9 months in some cases. Yeah,
27: he could be back inside, round 10 next year. And again, with the Knights in years gone by, I know they're big blows. They are big blows. Dylan Brown, and you're going to get onto Lucas in a minute. But I love what Holbrook's doing up there. There's a lot more confidence and depth around their squad. You look at the team they had last night, Ponga back in, Sharp to six, and then young Manu Leilua, who was fantastic on the edge last night. Like, he slots into that left side edge. So disappointing with the injuries, but I think they got cover.
28: Yeah, so Dylan Lucas, you mentioned Wado. He's also undergone surgery today. He suffered a dislocated ankle, and it was quite graphic at
1: the
28: time.
1: Awful. I had to change the channel.
28: And the Knights medical staff deserve a rap. They were able to put the ankle back into place out on the field. He was Medicab, taken to hospital. They've found some fractures in there also. He's looking at a 3 to 4 month recovery after surgery this morning for Dylan Lucas. Again, rules him out of World Cup calculations. Significant blow. I will say this, Kalyn Ponga missed last night with a quad problem. He actually suffered some tightness after doing goal-kicking practice earlier in the week. They are anticipating that he'll be okay to go again next week. Kalyn Ponga, that would be a huge in. The other ones are Dane Gagai and Jermaine McEwen. They hope to have those two boys back. That's the Newcastle Knights. For the Sydney Roosters, this is a significant one potentially. Daniel Tupou suffered a dislocated shoulder during the match. It was, again, put back into place by the Roosters medical staff at the game while he was on the field. Now, as we know with dislocated shoulders, it's about how much ligament damage has been done there to determine whether he needs a full-blown shoulder reconstruction. The Roosters are going down a rehab path for the next month to try and get him back to keep his season alive, remembering this is likely Tupou's final season for the Chooks. And if this is the way for him to go out, it would be devastating. They're going to try and rehab Daniel Tupou for at least another month. Lindsay Collins, he's been missing matches due to ongoing HIA issues. I understand he is improving. Outside chance to unlikely to play next week, but available for the following. And that brings me to the Melbourne Storm. Harry Grant, hamstring issue. Wow. Scans today, yet to be confirmed. the severity of that issue for a hammy for Harry Grant. They can ill afford such a significant injury to Melbourne Storm. Over to South Sydney, a calf problem for Brandon Smith. This one keeps flaring up for Brandon. And given their...
1: He had both calves strapped up, didn't he?
28: Given their injuries at the moment, South Sydney, it would be another blow. They play Cronulla next week. So there's plenty going on as far as the casualty ward is concerned.
1: Well, they talk about South Sydney and their training, where they train and so on in terms of their soft tissue injuries. Is there anything in that?
29: Yeah, I had to talk about that during the week. The surface, obviously, every club, especially at this level, NRL level, would have testing done regularly. It's called a Clegg test.
1: Yep.
29: And it's just basically like a hammer drops down through this tiny machine, and it measures the softness or the hardness, whichever way you want to go. South Sydney would definitely make sure that that's in that category. So we all keep looking at the field. I know they had a massive turnover of staff last year, South Sydney, in that area. I'm sure they're trying their hardest to find out, or put a, you know, why is this happening to us? Sometimes it's age of their athlete. Sometimes it is the surface. Sometimes it's a program. Sometimes it's a little bit of everything. But, you know, as I said, South Sydney, I know the club is trying hard to get to the bottom of it, but I just don't think we can put it down to the surface of Heffron Park.
28: Flano, how much you mentioned programming. And I need to better understand South Sydney's structure post-match and what days off they have. So do the coaching staff look at after a game, because I know some clubs, I think it's St George Illawarra, they're having 2 days off.
29: And that's what
28: post-match, South have 2 days off post-match.
29: And that's a Wayne thing. He's done it for a number of years and he's had success. So post-match they have 2 days off, and I would presume...
28: So is that then incumbent on the player to perform their own recovery?
29: I would presume that he's asking those players to do their recovery. But I also think that we say they have 2 days off. I'm sure that they would be coming in if they've got, you know, like Brandon Smith. He's not just disappearing for 2 days.
28: Down to the golf course.
29: No, he'd be having some treatment. He'd be assessed today. Whilst there mightn't be an organised full squad training session, Brandon Smith would be getting treatment today. So it's not like that he's out in Bondi Beach with his towel out.
28: Have you found a preferred programming that
29: yes.
28: you would prefer and factoring in injury and rehab?
29: Yeah, I think sometimes it goes on what day it is in your turnaround. If it's a 5 or a 6 or 7 day turnaround, I like to get them in the next day, especially blokes like Wade Graham, so I can know what they're up to the night before. But get them in, assess them, have an active recovery. We could do our review maybe and get that all over and done with. And then day two after a game, I would like off. But everyone's different.
1: AFL, you often see the players, you know, the day after, in thigh deep or even waist deep in Port Melbourne, freezing water. Can ice baths replace that, or is that something that players do here as well?
27: Yeah, no, we used to get in the water all the time, and ice baths after the game. And, like, again, just repeating what Fano said, it might be in the program 2 days off, but a lot of it comes down to the individual athlete and how they pull up after the game. Like, the clubs provide more than enough resources in terms of physio and programming and opportunities to get your body right or to prepare for a game. And you as an athlete know where you're at and whether you need a little bit of extra attention, whether it's organizing massages or extra physio appointments or some more stuff in the gym in terms of building that resilience in the risky muscles like your hamstrings and calves. And it comes down to the athlete a lot of the time. And it's sometimes you just have a run of bad luck and they can't be helped. Like, the head of performances at every club, they spend almost every hour of their days putting together a program that tries to minimize the risk of these soft tissue injuries in terms of, you know, how many kilometers you're training a day, back-to-back days, when you're doing leg weights in the weight room compared to when you're running. That's their whole job, is to try and give you an opportunity to minimize those risk of injuries. But it's sport. Like, sometimes they just can't be helped. And you look at a guy like Cam Murray, who backs up after an Origin. His training program while he's at South Sydney is not matching up while he's in camp at New South Wales. And those head of performances have got to try and balance that athlete out. And sometimes, I remember Andrew Gray, when he was at the Sharks, he found that when we came back from Origin, we actually were deloaded from training because that, you sort of get looked after when you go into Origin because you're preparing for a big game. And then because you come out of a game, you get looked after at training again at your club side because they're trying to get you ready for the game. And yes, you're getting your reps in and you're working on the field, but you're actually not getting your training in. And it's hard, it's hard to manage.
1: Yeah.
27: But that's a problem that all clubs go through with these players backing up and playing so much football.
1: Yeah. All right, let's just quickly go back to Harry Grant and
27: Here's another example. Like Origin, he played every game, was fantastic. And now it's not really a surprise because he would be in the high risk bracket at the moment of an injury because of all the work that he's done.
1: Yeah. So he comes on, he starts on the bench, he comes on when they're down a couple of tries and does what Harry does and gets them back in it. Do we now, was it always too hard for Melbourne before this injury in terms of getting through to the eight?
29: I feel it was. I thought that, they were a long shot to, be playing football in September. With Harry out for 2 or 3 weeks, it's going to be a hard battle for the next couple of weeks. He's just a class player. He's the core. Him and Munster not being there as well, it's just too much of an ask. They're trying hard. They're competing hard. Listening to Craig Bellamy, his view that they scored 26 points, and that's enough for Melbourne usually to win a football game. And defensively, that's their problem. And it's been their problem all year that they've not been able to defend, to score 26. Normally a Melbourne Storm team wins. They don't let that more than 26 in. And I feel that their edges, their centres and their back rail, there's been too much change over the last 12 months. They've swapped and changed their centres, their back rowers, and they haven't been consistent defensively. And that's their downfall this year.
27: I just think, for Melbourne, they've been at the top of the tree for such a long time. Two grand finals in a row. They've fallen oh so short on both occasions. It gets harder to climb that mountain every year. And then on top of that, you put in the roster changes. They lose Pappenhausen, Eli Katoa's injury, no Xavier Coates this season, no Munster right now. Now no Harry Grant, Warbrick out. I think sometimes when you have that success, you go, okay, we know what the blueprint is. So you're in these habits and you just keep on doing what you've always kept on doing because it's given you success. But here's an opportunity for them to go, okay, we'll put a line through this season and let's reevaluate where we are as a club and make some decisions around our squad and our future moving forward to try and climb that mountain again. And even an indication with them allowing Cameron Munster to maybe look at opportunities elsewhere, it's a sign that Melbourne are going, okay, let's have a look at it where we're at right now as a club and let's make some decisions to try and push us in the right direction moving forward and get us back to where our expectations and standards are as a club.
1: All right, plenty to get to in the 3 hours we have to share with you this afternoon. We'll be chatting to Kian Kalamatangi in the next hour. And then, of course, it's not just all rugby league. Danny Green will join us. He will be ringside when Tim Zhu takes on Errol Spence this weekend. We'll chat with him about the likely result right there. This is the Saturday Scrum. We do it for Thirsty Camel.
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1: Tony Squire, Shane Flanagan, Wade Graham, Dave Ricker with you on this Saturday afternoon. Well, around those awful injuries to Dylan Lucas and Dylan Brown, there was a terrific game of football between the Knights and the Roosters. The Roosters got there in the end 23-22. And I think I'm the first person to use the phrase, James Tedesco, turn the clock back. Turn back the clock, I think might even be a better way to use it. His first hat trick since 2022. The footwork.
2: The first try.
1: First try. How cool.
2: Oh, it was amazing. I felt sorry for the young middle because you know what he's trying to do. It's like, okay, I'm worried about my outside shoulder. I'm just going to try and get up and minimize that risk on the outside. And Teddy just went, nah, not today, mate. I'll rip your inside shoulder off. It was great to watch. The Roosters and the Knights, to be fair. It's a good time of year when you can tell in some games the intensity just ups a little bit and there's almost had like a semi-final feel in terms of the Knights trying to keep fighting for that top four. The Roosters, there's an opportunity to go up into the top two and two teams that know we might face.

0: And it was a great game of footy. Like, hats off to the Knights playing through that adversity. Like, they were up for the match. Yeah. Like, the intensity with which they played, the way they carried the football, the energy in their defence and their contact, that they were really up for it. And they had to deal with, you know, Lucas going off, Brown going off, Crosland going to half. I think Thomas Cant finished in there at nine, but they still held their dukes up, and it took a DCE field goal right at the end, which he's the master of.
1: Yeah.
0: He's over 30 field goals throughout his career. Incredible. He's just a special talent.
2: He's got us a couple of times, Wade, too.
0: Yeah.
2: Down at Shark Park, he got us. I think we're always talking about his right foot, and he still stood up and kicked it with his left.
0: He's so good at it, isn't he? Over the years, he's nailed so many field goals.
1: But he doesn't look like there's pressure on him when there is. He's just so, you know, he seems to have the space each time.
0: Yeah, and he's just good at it. You know, he knows where to position himself. Yeah. And you watch that set back, the way they executed that set of six, that they got in the perfect position. How many times do we see a team bumble along and maybe not get into the right spot on the field to get the best opportunity for their kicker? But total control, they were headed in the right direction, and then he just steps up and slots it. But I know the Knights, so one of my mates is a really – diehard Knights fan, and he's been on their back all season, and he was all doom and gloom about the loss because of, you know, the back-to-back losses and the injuries. But I still think they're in decent shape, the Knights. So Ponga back, they need him back fit and healthy. Dylan Brown, a big loss, I know, but they have guys like Fletcher Sharp now who can step in and provide his own kind of spark to their football team. And again, young Manu Leilua last night, when he came on, and the battle he had with Spencer Lenu, and then a couple of clean line breaks, he scored a try. Like, there's cover there for Dylan Lucas. So still hope, I think, for Knights fans.
2: Yeah, I agree with everything you said, Wade. The thing, probably the two points that are, and you touched on it earlier, is the coach of the Newcastle Knights, Holbrook. He's done an outstanding job. They got the spoon last year, and we know Dylan Brown came into the squad. They haven't had not too many external signings. He was the big one, and he's had an impact without a doubt, but just the style of play. And listening to Holbrook in the press conference afterwards, he was really proud of the way that they're playing the game, and the way they're playing the game will get them wins. They're defending well, and the Roosters have got some strike. They've got some power in their side, and they went toe-to-toe with him. So it was a really good sign, and, you know, yeah, they didn't win, but the coach was pretty happy and proud about it. On the Roosters, I still think they've got more in them. Tedesco was outstanding. He had a week off, and if they're going to be in that top two with a couple of weeks to go, I think that'll be something that the coach will look at, making sure people like James Tedesco have played a lot of football over many, many years, have maybe a week off and are fresh and ready to go. Because James last night looked sharp.
1: Yeah.
2: And maybe it was just course of that week off.
3: If you're a Knights fan, I was on the sideline last night for Triple M, and if I'm a Knights fan, I was more impressed. I thought it was their least inexperienced players that were their better players. And I'm talking about Francis Manu Leilua on the edge, outstanding. Fletcher Hunt kept coming in the centres. Fletcher Sharp, you need to remind yourself, Fletcher Sharp's only 21 years old. Cody Hopwood off the bench.
1: He was great.
3: Big New South Wales under-19s front rower. And they had all sorts of adversity, clearly through the loss of Dylan Lucas and Dylan Brown. And we saw Thomas Cant jump into dummy half at periods. I've got to say, if I'm the Roosters, I'm slightly concerned. Just a little. Not... yes, they can go and win the premiership, but just right now. And it was almost a case of, thank goodness Tedesco did play, because I didn't think there was much happening outside of Teddy. Teddy came up with largely three solo plays to get them out of the third try was well-crafted, really good try. But I just thought they played with a lack of patience. There was too many, wild passes, and then
2: that's the Roosters, but they're kicking game, isn't it? That's been first them half. All year, but isn't it the Roosters? Have you seen?
3: Well, they're going to hurt them in a big game. That's the thing.
2: Maybe, yeah. I still think they've got the talent.
3: Oh, they got the best roster in the comp.
2: Yeah, and they've just got to nail their style of play, which has changed a little bit over the years. You know, when Jared Weir Hargraves and that type of player, I think they had a definite style. It was power, and they'd get to a field position and play from that field position off the back of, you know, some quick play the balls. At the moment, we're two different style of halves, you know, but Daly Cherry-Evans is a bit different, and he can be hard. His centres and back rowers can find it a little bit difficult to get a combination with him. It probably took 6 months for Homoli Olakau'atu to for those

0: two to come together and get their combinations right, Ruben Garrick, and I feel that's exactly the same at the Roosters, and they're finding that at the moment. And then Walker, well, he's definitely different. So they've got to be able to play with those two halves, and I agree with you. They weren't great, but I think they'll get better.
1: The concern here is, and this has been a problem area all season, it's in their outside backs as far as depth is concerned. So the loss of Daniel Tupu for at least another month now, it really starts to eat into, one, their kick targets. They get so many tries out of Tupes, as we know. He's just been an outstanding legend of the Roosters. So out on the wing now, they're going to have to – and Billy Smith, I thought Billy Smith had a bit of a rocks and diamonds game. In their on their edges, it could become problematic if they find another injury outside of Tupo. You're looking at a Cody Ramsey potentially, Tommy Talau potentially. But it does there is a big reliance on Toops as far as being an aerial threat.
2: Yep. Speaking of aerial threat, is Mark Nwanganituwaze a little bit generous at the moment? He seemed like he went up, took the ball in two hands and is looking for somebody to throw it to rather than using that power and strength to come crash down over the line for the try himself.
3: Yeah, I think teams are just doing a good job on him as well. Yeah. You know, if the kick's perfect and it's right on that try line and he has an opportunity to go up and bring the ball down and find the try line, I think he will, but teams know if the kick lands 5 metres out, like just let him catch it. I think Best did an outstanding job on one occasion where he just allowed him to catch it, made the tackle almost simultaneously while he came down. And sometimes that's the better result when you see what sort of kicks come up, because otherwise you go up there and compete, you force an error or you make an error, and then all of a sudden the Roosters are attacking your try line again. So teams are doing their homework. Just maybe the execution of the kick placement hasn't been spot on, but they'll keep working for it. Like, they know he's a threat out there, so he'll come good, don't worry.
1: May I say, there were some interesting calls out there last night from the match officials. That high shot on Francis Manulelua, I think it was by Nat Egan Butcher.
2: Yep.
1: Francis needed to be assessed out on the field. There was fears that he'd done his cheekbone. Came from the field for HIA, penalty only. They lost a key man at that time for HIA. Now, Butcher has only suffered a fine only from the match review committee this morning. No charge as far as matches are concerned. But, geez, I thought it was a tough call. Then there was another one where Manulelua was penalised for a shoulder charge that wasn't a shoulder charge.
2: On Spencer.
1: Yeah, on Spencer. I just thought, there were some interesting calls against the Knights.
2: Dave Riccio, just remind those who have just joined us, the news though out of that in terms of Dylan Brown, that injury.
1: Yeah, it's devastating news. It's Dylan Brown gone for the rest of the season and certainly into next season with a torn ACL, suffered last night. This is the ACL that was partially torn during his Parramatta days. It's finally compounded on him. And scans have confirmed that a torn ACL for Dylan Brown this morning. It was confirmed. And the other one's Dylan Lucas. He's currently undergoing surgery. Dislocated ankle, fractures in there also. That once they're in there, they'll determine if there's ligament damage too. At this stage, the Knights officials are saying a 3 to 4 month recovery. Both boys out of contention for the World Cup.
2: Okay. All right, next. You don't have to be in the top eight to be talked about. Tigers, next.
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8: Well, you'll all be shocked to learn that there are dramas at Tiger Town. Dave Riccio, you have been across this, breaking the story, the Adam Dewey story. Now, I understand there's going to be a meeting between he and Benji Marshall. What's the latest?
9: Tone, I can see on the run sheet here, you've listed the Tigers segment for 12:35 through until 12:45. Honestly, we could go the entire afternoon. There's so many layers to this story. And I think, on the surface, I can certainly understand West Tigers fans' point of view on seeing a player throw the toys out of the cot simply because he's been told to move to the lock forward position. I can tell you there is much more to it than that. And it's probably only a matter of time. And on the basis of what Benji and Adam and all the club want to let out, that we learn more about the many layers of why Adam's chosen to take this stance, first deciding not to train with the team on Thursday before informing Benji Marshall, I want to sit this one out against the Raiders on Saturday. I firmly believe it's more to do, not only is it the positional switch that Adam took umbrage with, it's also to the fact that he is invested in the football club and has been invested in the footy club for a number of years, and he has a teammate that has decided to take his business elsewhere, and that he wants to be part of this new beginning with Javon Andrews. I think that's a factor. And I think it's standards is also within the dressing room that that Adam has been flagging with the coaching staff for well, at least this season. And certainly under a reset attitude from Benji Marshall at the start of the year, who went public with his declaration that there's the door if you don't want to meet standards. Now, I think Adam's been watching some of these standards slip over a number of weeks, and he basically has taken this line in the sand moment, dramatic as it is, to try and bring it to a head. Personally, I believe Adam should be playing this weekend. I think he probably should have sucked it up and just played and then taken his issues with the coach and all the issues that he's having with the football club after the game. But again, I think the reason he's done it is to take this line in the sand moment that he hopes changes the club for the better, because he ultimately wants the club to be better. That's why he's invested in the joint.
8: Shane Flanagan as a coach?
0: Yeah, I've never seen, you know, I've had players not train. You know, I've said to them, hey, listen, for different reasons, go home today and come back and we'll start again tomorrow. But I've never seen players actually pull out of games. So it is strange, and I know Adam reasonably well, and he's just a strong man in his beliefs and values. And obviously he just, you know, he's made a decision and he's a man of his word and he's not going back on it. I don't agree with it. I think he should play, and then, you know, they've got to get together as a club, get together. But, you know, he works so hard and trains so hard as a group, and, you know, not to play a game is disappointing. I look back at the, you know, we talk about the West Tigers. I thought they handled the Jerome Luai situation well. I think Benji handled it well. I thought the club handled it well. There shouldn't have been that clause in his contract, but that's nothing to do with the current management. But they handled it well. They said, okay, he's going to the Chiefs in 2 years' time. We're going to let him go. We've got some kids here. We can use the money elsewhere. And they've made a decision. Whether it's, you know, we might think it's the wrong decision. West Tigers, Benji and the management have said, this is the way we're going to go. And he's moving on to Parramatta. So I thought for that point, from a club and a coach, they've done a good job. On this situation, you know, Dave says there's more to come out. Well, we're all judging what we know now. We're just throwing it at Adam and going, you should be playing. Well, tell us what's going on there. You know, what is the underlying history? I mean, I think we will find out. But at the moment, Adam's a man of his word and beliefs, and he's not playing today. And, you know, over the weekend, Monday, hopefully we find out a little bit more. I hope it comes together, because for me, Adam Dewey is West Tigers' future.
9: Yeah, I think, yeah.
8: Was it a waste of legal fees getting him off the high tackle charge?
9: This is the thing, Tone. It's always also been suggested to me that there wasn't a great, what's the word? I wouldn't say cared. No, of course they cared. A great effort shown towards Adam trying to get off the charge. I don't think Benji was at the judiciary. I'm pretty certain that most coaches go to the judiciary hearing, particularly of a key player. Flano, would you have gone to the majority?
0: I've been to everyone.
9: Yeah. So I think that's an element of it.
0: Wade Graham quite a few times.
9: Wade Graham. Yeah, that's
10: put
9: right.
10: Put that on me. I went there once.
0: It felt like a few more times.
10: Once I got put in the bin once throughout my career.
9: The judiciary, Wade.
10: I got put in the bin once in my career and I got suspended once for a high tackle on Jonathan Thurston, and it cost me an origin. So
8: wow.
10: It hurt.
9: What's interesting about this story too, of which I reported yesterday, is that when we talk about fans taking umbrage with Adam throwing the toys out of the cot about only playing 13, my understanding is, and this is yet to be confirmed, so I'm happy to be corrected, but it's my understanding that after their first heated discussion, Adam was called back into the meeting with Benji Marshall after a teammate also had been in. And Benji said, listen, how about you do play halfback this weekend? And it was at that point that Adam said, still, no, it goes deeper than the positions. So that's what I'm hearing as far as why it's more than just the positional switch. There is a meeting scheduled in the next 48 hours, 72 hours between Benji Marshall, CEO Sean Millcamp, and Adam Dewey. And I don't know if you can speak to this, Adam, Flano. It's really interesting. Adam and Benji have a very, very tight relationship. They respect each other greatly. And it's almost the fact that they get on so well that you can, and I'm not brushing this aside, but they can almost be even more frank with each other.
0: Do you think that's because of the age? You know, Benji only just retired from playing. Would he have played with Adam?
9: No, I don't think so.
0: It's an interesting one. Like, we can draw, you know, we can talk about it for ages about different things, but if it was me and Wade and, you know, we have had our arguments and Gal, I'd like to keep him within house. I just think that every club, football club, has issues. And the clubs that are successful handles them well. They don't try and sweep them under the carpet. They handle them well, but they keep them in-house. And it's not Dave Riccio's business to go – or you don't find out about it. We're not hiding things from you, but we keep our discussions and our disagreements or our conversations – that's in-house.
8: And how frank could your discussions be? I mean, how far could you go going to the coach and saying, I think that's the wrong decision, I want to do X, Y, or Z?
10: I think, you know, I was lucky with Flano. We always had a pretty straight up and honest relationship. And there'll be times where I would probably disagree with some things. But if Flano was the coach, so whatever he said, that was the final decision. And I'm really torn on this situation because I do like Adam Dewey. I love the way he plays. I think he's had a great season. It's probably unlucky with that injury earlier in the year. He could have even had a better season than the Tigers, you know, may have still been going better. And my first instinct is to say, you know, the coach makes the call. Whatever position you play is what for the coach to decide. And it's hard because, yes, you may disagree with the coach, but in terms of a team, like, I could not imagine not playing and letting the team down, like, and trying to come back in and look at Paul Gallen in the eye or look at Lewis in the guy. And I mean, I was meant to get out there and do a job for you. It may not be the job that I wanted to do, but there was still a job expected to me, and I'm not going to do that now, like, because I disagree with the coach. That's what would have hurt me the most, is not being there for my teammates and letting them down possibly. But I can also understand the other side of the argument, because Adam has put his body on the line for that club. He's missed a lot of football. He has played multiple positions. He's done that job. He's played centre. He's played lock. He's done what's required of him. And in terms of the club and where they're at and what Dave's saying, that there has to be more issues going on there particularly within the playing group and the way that respect is amongst the teammates. Because again, for him to go, no, I'm not liking what's going on here, and it goes deeper than just what position I'm playing. Like, for him to have that, like,
9: the balls
10: to go, I'm out for this weekend, it's a big call. And I really want to hear from him. I want to hear from Benji. And it's something that needs to be addressed, because I've never seen this happen before. A player walk out, not just on
9: the most recent headlines we've received in this similar fashion was Bronson Cherry. When the Bulldogs, when it was decided that the Bulldogs, I just can't recall if it was left or right centre, but one way or the other, they wanted to use him on the right and he wanted to play left. And then we saw headlines straight away that Bronson was looking for a release from the Dogs. Dogs were able to clean that up and Bronson returned to first grade, and we now see him finishing up at the end of this year. So we've had it similar. I've got to tell you, this story moved fast. And you were talking about it earlier about keeping stuff in-house, Flano. Clearly it happened on Thursday morning. By just close to lunchtime, I began to receive a call. But I also began to receive text messages from other journalists. So it wasn't just myself receiving the information. It was certainly getting around real quick. I would put that down to the significance of the story. Like, again, a player leaving training and declaring he doesn't want to play this weekend, that's a big story.
10: You're never going to be able to hide that story, but as soon as he's not playing, he fights the charge, gets off. Yeah. You go, he's named in a team all of a sudden.
9: Well, he was named in jumper 22.
10: I think Flano's point is, like, you hope it never gets to that point. Like, you hope they should be able to resolve it in-house before it even gets to that point. Like, how does it get to a situation where it's, I'm not playing this weekend?
9: Well, I understand that Adam didn't learn of him potentially playing lock until the Wednesday afternoon, after being found not guilty on the Tuesday night. So got to Wednesday afternoon, which led to a Thursday morning meeting. Hey, what's the situation here with me playing lock? And then it all flared up from there.
0: Well, it wasn't just playing lock. It was playing lock and maybe coming off the bench as well. Is that not part of it? Because Alex Twal's playing lock as well. So that's part of the story as well.
9: We haven't even touched on that, Flano, as far as how would he have even gone as a 13?
10: But what's the next step? As a club, I know they're having an in-house meeting and they're going to try and get to the bottom of it. But they need to address it for their fans, particularly their fans. Because if I'm a Tigers member or fan, I'm so disappointed in this, in terms of not just, you know, the situation right now, but how we started the season. There was so much hope, and the way they played, the team looked committed. They were out there having fun. I think Flano was right in terms of you can't control the situation that happens with Jerome Luai. Like, you're not, no one's blaming him for taking that PNG deal. Like, it's incredible, incredible opportunity.
11: But in hindsight, it's clearly been distracting, as has the move, the decision making around going to Parramatta. It's
0: So, Tony, if they didn't get rid of him, they could have this problem again next year with him being there. So that's why I think West Tigers made a good decision.
9: No, I agree
0: about,
9: with you. I think so too.
0: Okay, you made a decision to go in 28. We're going to let you go in 27 so we can get our roster better in shape. So for West Tigers, I think that's a good decision.
9: Yeah.
11: But isn't Adam Dewey part of that? Wouldn't he be, like, next year? Would you? He'd be in the
9: half. He's starting
0: half. Think so. Yeah. Him and the young kid.
11: So his logic, you can see his logic as well in saying, what the hell's going on?
10: Well, that's the other shame of the story is we're not even talking about young Jerome Andrews. Yes. I just saw a stat before. He popped up and he's leading the try assist in the reserve grade competition, and he's on debut and he's potentially the future of the club. And we haven't even spoke about him at all because this other issue with a key player and the coach is bubbling away. And again, like, I was at footy training last night for my young bloke, and his coach is a massive Tigers fan, and he said he doesn't even want to watch the game today.
9: Yeah.
10: Like, he's just,
9: well, it's gone
10: disillusioned with the club.
9: It's gone from the Lockie Galvin situation last year, including Talon De Silva's departure, into such a strong start this season, into the flare-up of Jerome Luai flying to PNG, into the club announcing that you're free to go at the end of this season, Jerome, and now the situation with Adam Dewey. My understanding of the situation, there is a real intention from Adam Dewey's side of the fence. And I understand from West Tigers, Sean Millcamp's going to have to play a massive role here. He's only fresh under the desk as far as the CEO in this great game of ours is concerned. But his role here could be club-defining.
11: Yeah.
9: For everything Wade just spoke about for West Tigers fans, his role in trying to bring this partnership back together is club-defining.
10: To his credit, he came on this show, actually, with the Jerome Luai situation.
9: And he's been really good.
10: Addressed it straight away. Yeah. So
9: he's been really transparent and strong so far.
11: All right, you're absolutely right, Dave. There is plenty here we can get our teeth into. I think we'll have to come back. It's so many layers. It's like phyllo pastry. Mm. We'll come back to that a little later on next, though. It is time for the quiz on the Saturday Scrum.
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6: Yes, here we go. very exciting. I know, Flano, how much you love the quiz. Now you know you're going to have to use your names as your buzzers. If you wouldn't mind testing those for me, please.
8: Adam Dewey. A little bit of support.
6: Okay.
8: I don't necessarily agree with the way he's going about it, but I hope there's a resolution to this and they can get on with it, because I do like him as a player.
6: Okay.
9: I'm sticking with the coach, Benji.
6: Benji, beautiful.
8: Oh, first time me and Flano have had player-coach run-ins.
10: Javon.
6: Okay.
10: Javon Andrews.
6: Making his debut this evening. All right, question number one. Adam Dewey's name has four consecutive vowels in his surname. What's the only one that's missing?
8: A. Dewey A.
6: Dewey well A done, well is done. Correct. Well, for a bonus point, could you mind spelling his surname for me?
8: Just I'll do the vowels?
6: No, just do the surname.
8: So, D-O-U-E-I. Something I.
6: It is something I. I'm going to give it to you. It's D-O-U-E-I-H.
10: Wait, I look down, mate.
9: Yes,
10: it's on your run sheet.
8: Mate, I don't want to cheat at that.
10: Oh,
8: I play fair
10: I've
8: and
10: seen
8: square.
10: You play golf, mate.
8: Actually, I shot two over at Bed Park the other day.
10: You didn't cheat then?
9: Are you a cheater? You kick the bat out front of the bush?
8: Nah. Can't do that, mate. Not in calm. You get... Right. Chased off the course.
6: Do you Bryson DeChambeau style?
10: Ball.
6: Oh, do you improve the
8: backswing
6: backstroke
8: improvement every now and again when it's a lot of this weather? There's a lot of pickup placement, so there is an opportunity just to give yourself 15 centimeters.
6: A preferred lie. Yeah. No, I love that. I kick.
8: It's
6: the
8: actually
6: ball
8: out. This could go all day. It gets frustrating, but because then when you go and play properly again, you forget how to hit out a bad lie. It's because you're just used to. So it's a struggle. Anyway, first world problems.
6: It is indeed. All right then, Adam Dewey. Of course, he gets the other vowel twice in his first name just to make up for it. The Commonwealth Games are underway. Where?
8: Dewey, Glasgow. Oh.
6: Glasgow is correct. True or false, Ariane Titmus won her 8th Commonwealth Games gold medal in the 4x100 metre relay.
8: Dewey, that's true.
6: No, it's not. No, she's retired.
10: She retired.
8: I knew I was on a too good of a run.
6: She's part of Channel 7's commentary team, though.
8: I was still asleep this morning when I woke up to watch it.
6: You were still asleep when you woke up to watch it? Let's try to work that out, listeners. Try to work that out. You see what I'm dealing with here. Now, yeah, she has retired. The women, though, amazing. They won their relay for the 8th time. And because Lani Pallister has taken over as the distance swimmer, she won the 400-metre gold as well. Australia, as we said at the top, 6 gold medals on day one. It's in Glasgow. What team did Ange Postecoglou coach there?
10: Javon. Mm-hmm. Was it Celtic?
6: It was Celtic. Well played. How many seconds did Ryan Fox take the putt to win the Open Championship?
8: I should know.
10: Wide question.
8: Do we? It's like 8 seconds? Or 7 seconds?
6: No, it was 22 seconds.
8: Was it?
6: 22 seconds.
8: It was pretty impressive, that
6: last song.
8: It was
6: amazing.
8: Have you seen the video getting around of Patrick Cantlay when he sets up for the ball? So how many times can Ryan Fox hit the ball before Bradley does? It's like 4 times.
6: It's absolutely brilliant. Ryan Fox, sensational win in the Open. And LeBron James is moving to which NBA franchise?
8: I've seen this morning. It was 76ers?
6: It was the 76ers. You have absolutely nailed it. Well done.
9: See what happens when you don't go out the night before, Wade?
10: Yeah. Wow.
8: Sharp, mate. Sharp.
6: We're going to catch up with Keon Kalawamutungi next on the Saturday Scrum.
0: Need drinks fast? 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
13: Hey there, Stephen Zoyce with you. Melbourne can smell finals just about as well as Voldemort can smell a Sunday roast. The Storm could drop to as many as 3 games behind the 8 after last night's heartbreaking 2-point loss against the Bunnies. And to make matters worse, Harry Grant hobbled off with a hammy injury. Coach Craig Bellamy giving us his view on whether we see him again this season.
14: The way he come off, I think, we're hopeful probably to see him sometime as the year goes on, but he might not get too many games in. So, as it's cooled down, it's got obviously worse, so he'll go for a scan sometime over the weekend. And
13: there might be no Comm games in Ballarat this year, but there's certainly been a gold rush in Glasgow. Our Aussies have stormed to 6 goals on day one, with the men's relay swim team smashing a games record.
12: 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It's what footy fans want to hear.
13: Blue skies and 15 degrees at GIO Stadium for later this arvo, where we're counting down to the Raiders and Tigers as Triple M rocks footy.
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6: Great to have your company on this Saturday afternoon, just a couple of hours before kickoff in Canberra. It is the Raiders taking on the Tigers, a game with plenty of significance and perhaps a little bit of extra spice with what has gone on with the Tigers this week and really across the season. Been fascinating to follow them. The Dragons sitting at the bottom of the table, yet they're getting all the positive publicity. The Tigers getting the negative stuff at the moment. Right now, though, thrilled to welcome this man. He's currently wearing the Cardinal and Myrtle of the Bunnies before making me very happy and so many others when he joins the Big Red V next season. I'm, of course, talking about Keon Kalomatangi. Welcome, mate, and congratulations on a vital win last night.
24: Hey, mate, thanks for having me. It was a great win. Obviously, a lot of injuries, so undermanned, and it was just one of those wins that we had to get done to keep our finals hopes alive, so... It was a big sigh of relief last night.
6: Yeah, it was pretty wild at the end of the scoreboard just ping-ponging around backwards and forwards.
24: Yeah, obviously we got out to the start we wanted, and then, credit to Melbourne, they came back, fought hard, and, we just wanted to get back to how we play. We knew that if we stuck to our game plan like we practiced all week, then, we'll put ourselves in a great spot, and lucky enough we're able to get at the end, and, and the buzzer couldn't come sooner enough.
9: Yeah, Keon Flano here. Well done last night, mate. With all the injuries, it must be hard, in the preparation, obviously losing Talis Duncan and Cam Murray from last weekend's performance, but you went out there last night and all the young kids and even the older boys just stood up. You must be so proud.
24: Yeah, the last couple of years have obviously put us in good stead for that, and, it's nothing new to us, so... it was just one of those games that, we all just had to give our best individually and do what we do sort of best and leave the result up to itself. And Wayne gave us great confidence. He never worried about all the injuries and all the people that were out. And we just had to, not sook and not whine. And the only people that could get the result was us, 17 on the field. So, it was a great game. It was a gritty game. And, no matter, how gritty or how ugly it looks, 2 points is 2 points. So we'll take it.
9: Yeah, there was your young halfback too, Ashton Ward. Like, he's only little, but he came up some big plays last night.
24: Yeah, Ward, he's just coming into his own. He's only a young kid, and he's got a big career ahead. And he's going to be the halfback for South Sydney in the near future. And he's a humble kid. He comes from a great family. He works hard at his craft. He's always with the coaches doing extras, figuring out what he can do. And he's only a skinny body, small kid, but he plays with his heart on his sleeve. And, that's someone that inspires you on the field as a middle forward. That's someone that, gets targeted a lot by other teams, and he never wavers. And, he's got a heart of lion, that kid.
8: Hey, Keon, Wade Graham here, mate. Congratulations on the result. And to you personally, you're having another great season. Talk us through the ankle tap late in the game. Plenty of work done in the middle. Totally out makes a break, but you find that effort to get back there and you save a try. Surely Wayne replays that in review this week.
24: I was actually the one that let him get through because, I was, started at back row, ended up in the middle and then went back to back row. And, I think at that time I was sort of in my own mind that I was, feeling sorry for myself. I was a bit tired, and it was a bit of a lazy tackle by me and let Stefano through, and it was sort of a shock that I thought they were going to go at the back, to be honest, so I didn't think she was going to get it, and that big boy got it. So missed the tackle. I looked up as I was chasing him. I just seen his boots. I'll just dive for it, and hopefully I got him. And yeah, I got him. It didn't mean anything if young Chor didn't make that try saving the tackle the next play. So credit to him as well for saving my back too. But yeah, sorry, at least could have went either way, but I'm happy, and hopefully Wayne's happy with me too.
0: Mate, Keon, Dave Riccio, mate, congratulations on the win. Really important in the context of your season. We could talk about how South Sydney are going to go for the rest of the year. We could talk all afternoon, but I'm sitting next to Shane Flanagan, and he's still shaking his head on how he wasn't invited on the best story of the year on this helicopter flight down to St. George Illawarra. Can you please talk to us how Flano missed the flight, and talk us through why you got a helicopter to visit Saints?
24: No, I think he got chauffeured down from the Shire. So he didn't have to come on the plane.
5: Yeah, there wasn't enough seats.
24: Yeah. No, they looked after me, mate. And, obviously Flano was a big part of it. And, it's unfortunate, all the stuff that happened. But, I was just grateful enough that he was able to reach out to me and want me at his club. And, Flano's a great guy. And, I wish him nothing best. And, we'll catch up soon, Flano.
5: You'll be right, mate. You'll be right there. So you've still got a good football team coming there next year. And it was a pleasure to do business with you. But I had to be someone that needed to be on the ground the way the helicopter pilot in, and that was me.
7: Well, you would still be, despite Flano being as fabulous as we all know he is, the Dean Young being installed as coach there full time, that would have made you happy?
24: Yeah, obviously, as a player, you leave it up to the management of each club, whatever they choose to be the next head coach. And I was lucky enough to have Dean Young in Tongan camp, and Benny Hornby as well. They worked together in Tongan camp. So, Dean Young's a great guy. He's a smart man. And, obviously he's the right man for the job, and the club thinks that too. So, I've always stood by this, no matter who my coach is and no matter what jersey I'm wearing, I'm always going to try my best and do my absolute best to try and, get the 2 points every single week. So, my role doesn't change, but it's an exciting time ahead.
8: Keon, talk to us about the mentality of the team right now, because we know about the injuries and, the star players you have missing, but the troops are coming back, and if they come back at the right time and you find form, you have a team that, will probably back themselves to go with anyone. Is it just whatever it takes to get the job done and to try and get to September healthy?
24: Yeah, that's our mentality throughout the whole year. Like the last couple of years, obviously we haven't made the eight, and we know every single player at this club knows that if we make the eight, that's all we need to do, and we like our chance to get it against any club, no matter where they are, where we finish in the eight, because it's anyone's game in the finals. And obviously it's still over a month away, and we still got a lot of hard work to do, but a win last night helped, and we've got a big game against the Sharks this week. So hopefully we can get the 2 points there. And like I said, if we get in the eight, the regular season doesn't matter. It's whoever's the best team on the day, and we like our chances against anyone.
7: Talking to Keon Kalamatangi. Mate, I just want to ask you a question. This look, it could be, is this true or is this Wikipedia giving me another furphy? It says there that you still hold some school swimming records.
24: Oh, yeah, that's true. I don't know if I still hold the records, but I was a swimmer growing up until I was about 15, until how I'm at. My mum's a swim coach. She made me swim all the way up. I didn't really like it because it was, I like having teammates and everything, and swimming is a bit of a lonely sport. But my mum made me do it, and she said, it's set good discipline for me, in hindsight, waking up at 5 a.m., swimming at 5 a.m. every morning before school, going back after school. And that's something my mum always said. I never understood it until I got old and I got kids myself. So, I'm happy that she was able to put me in the swimming. But I made a bet with her that if I made the Harry Mats team, I could give up swimming. So I tried my best to make it, and it worked out.
8: I love that.
7: I love it. Keon, look, congratulations on all that you've achieved so far. And, of course, for this season, as I said, very excited about what's going to happen for those fans of the Dragons next year when you arrive. And thanks for having a chat with us on the show.
24: No worries, lads. Appreciate it. Anytime. Have a great day.
7: Will do. There he is, Keon Kalamatangi. He sounds like a guy you would love to coach.
5: Yeah, he's a special person.
9: what's amazed me this year is obviously he's gone, starts in the middle, goes to the edge about the minutes. And you can pump minutes out, and you know, some players really look at, oh, you know, I had some really good minutes this weekend, but it's what goes into those 70 minutes or something he's playing. He's quality, works really hard. He does get fatigued, but he just reboots and goes again. Like some players, when they run out of fuel, they need to be replaced. He just finds it, and he's a special player.
8: He probably flies under the radar a little bit with that ability to play big minutes and quality minutes. Like we always talk about the Payne Haases, Tarpanis, Adam Fanua Blakes, and, you know, well, we should, but Keon and what he brings to that South Sydney team, his consistency and his ability to punch out quality and big minutes in multiple positions, he would be so valued at that club. And I'm sure, you know, once he does move on, he'll be missed, and the Dragons are getting a great player.
6: Yeah. Speaking of, players that coaches love, did you see Wayne Bennett, the big grin on his face in the coach's box last night when John Rattle in his second game scored his second try?
0: Outstanding. He's a big country Queenslander.
6: Yeah, right.
0: And that is right in Wayne Bennett's alley as a footballer, that old school, tough Queensland forward, John Rattle. Second try.
6: Yeah.
0: He's only played a handful of first grade games.
9: I just get the feeling with South Sydney and just listening to Keon that they've got this sense of belief. Belief in a footy team is so hard to build. Like as a coach, you know, you can talk about it and some players might, you know, take it on board more than others. I just get a feeling South Sydney, if we get there, we've got the team to really make a difference. Yeah. And so the next 4 to 6 weeks are about getting there. And when they get there, we're going to give it a real crack because they really do believe that. And that's because of the coach.
0: The big one's Latrell Flanner.
9: Yeah.
0: Like if they are to do something seriously special this year, Latrell has to be on the field.
9: Yeah, but so I'm in that football team and I know Latrell's coming back. I've got to do a job now because Latrell's coming back. And then when we get to the semi-finals, we're a chance and I'll still be in this football team.
0: Mm.
9: And they've got heaps of players. Cam Murray, we talked about, Talis Duncan. They've got so many players, Alex Johnson. Stars on the sideline. If they could nail it, I know they're sixth at the moment. No one's won it from there, but if they could get in and around that sixth, they're just going to scare those top teams, without a doubt.
0: What do you think of the change of Matt Dufty at fullback, Jai Gray out? I found it an interesting change from Wayne Bennett at the time. I didn't think Jai Gray was doing – I didn't think he was –
9: they're
0: struggling.
9: Two different. We compare them because of their stature. You know, Dufty's not much bigger than Jai Gray. He's a little bit bigger, but Jai Gray is more about his run, his energy. He brings the ball back. He beats the first defender. And Dufty, I think the strength that he's got over Jai is nailing that 3-on-2 out the back of shape. So when he does get the ball out the back, he can go to short to his centre or he can go across the face to his winger. That's where he can do probably a little bit better than Jai Gray.
8: I wouldn't be surprised if Jai's a little beat up at the moment as well. Like he's of small stature. He plays above his weight. And I remember watching a few games where
9: he had a shoulder
8: injury. Wincing a lot with his AC joint. And I just wonder if this isn't a plan from Wayne to go, let's give him a bit of a spell. Let's get some hard training into him and we'll get him back into the team at the back end of the year when we need him healthy and at his best.
9: Yeah, and if he comes back with, 3 or 4 weeks to go and, Wayne will throw the challenge out, hey, you've got to play well here and Dufty, you've got to play well here and we'll pick the best team come semi-finals.
6: Yeah. I thought Matty Dufty was good again last night, although he would have had nightmares about Farlongo turning him inside out.
0: That was remarkable, wasn't it?
8: He's not the only one that's going to happen to Farlongo. He beat about 4 blokes before he even got the Matt Dufty.
6: I know. You just laugh, really. You'd have to laugh as he goes gliding past you.
9: I'd accidentally trip over early.
0: Just some breaking news, Tone. Harry Grant, those scans have come through with a hamstring problem. Look, the Melbourne Storm are saying they're hopeful that he can be back after the round 24 bye. Now, there were concerns that was going to be a significant enough hamstring injury to rule his season over, but there is hope, according to the Melbourne Storm. Back after the round 24 bye, it is against Penrith after the bye.
6: Okay, there is news from Dave Riccio. This is the Saturday Scrum.
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14: No major delays to report across the Hunter. The M1A, good running both directions between Newcastle and the Central Coast. Black Hill through to Tomago, continuing works on the M1 between Black Hill Road and Old Punt Road. Travelling through there with speed drops and lane closures through the site. And travelling through Kooringbong and Morisset, we have ongoing roadworks on the M1 with reduced speeds, 80 kilometres an hour each side of the motorway. Oz Alert, Australia's new emergency messaging system, will send a test alert to compatible mobile devices around 2 p.m. on Monday, 27 July. If you receive one, you don't need to do anything as it's just a test authorised by the Australian Government. At Canberra. That's latest traffic on Newcastle's 102.9 Triple M.
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6: Raiders taking on the Sharks in the NRLW. Just 3.5 minutes remaining in the first half. I can't see the scoreboard, Waito. What is the score?
8: Can you? It's 10-4 to the Sharks, Tone. 3.5 minutes to go in the first half.
6: 10-4 to the Sharks. All right, now let's turn our attention north to PNG, and the Chiefs are getting our regular visits from potential players for the club that has seemed to be doing very, very well in terms of recruitment so far. Zach Lomax, the latest arrivee.
0: Spotted on a plane this morning flying to Port Moresby, Zach Lomax. And as far as the Telegraph is concerned, this is merely a sightseeing visit with the deal done. He will be a Chief, Zach Lomax. I anticipate it'll be a 3-year deal for Zach to join the new franchise in 2028. And today's flight up was, as I said, merely just a look around. More than happy to agree to terms and get this deal done before even going up there. So, but look, it's just another significant signing for this new franchise. As you said, Joey Manu has been linked to the club. Cameron Munster has also been given permission to talk to the Chiefs and also to Anthony Seibold earlier this week. linked to becoming the assistant coach of Willie Peter. So much happening at the Chiefs.
6: You said he's been given, Cameron Munson, been given permission to talk specifically, I think, isn't it, with the Chiefs. Why don't we have a listen to Melbourne coach Craig Bellamy, see what he had to say about Cameron Munster.
1: I think Mun has done a whole heap for our club, you know, and he's done that over a long period of time. You know, he's been a wonderful player with our club. If he sees that he wants to go, to the team in Papua New Guinea, and we'll be happy to let him go. Well, sorry, I shouldn't say that. I'd be happy to let him go. So obviously, there's other people in the club that our owners and our CEO and Frank and whatever like to make that decision. But I don't know whether they'll be the same decision as me. But like he's done a lot for our club, man. He's done a lot and been a valuable servant and very loyal.
6: Craig Bellamy.
8: You got to love it.
6: Yeah.
8: He's just honest, transparent, says exactly where it's at. Cam's been at the club. He's done a great job at Melbourne for many, many years. But if there's an opportunity for him to explore PNG, well, Craig Bellamy certainly is not going to stand in his way. And he made it clear that there's others at the club that need to ratify it and be across it and happy with that scenario as well. But, mate, that's why Craig Bellamy has so much respect in the game.

0: you can tell it's honest and it's authentic.
1: Yeah, I agree, Wade. And, you know, Craig says there that, you know, he's done everything for Melbourne Storm. He's been a loyal servant for the club. And this could be a life-changing deal for him when he goes to the Chiefs. So, you know, Craig realises that, you know, he's at the back end. He's still got heaps of football left in him, but Munster. So it'd be a great signing for them if they were able to get it. I think it's even bigger than Jerome Luai to get Munster there. I think it's a big, big signing.
0: It also protects the club in a way as well, because it's early enough for if Cam's going to make a decision, well, they need to move some pieces around to, you know, help move the roster in the right direction and either recruit someone to replace him or to elevate someone who's already within their squad. So having a little bit of notice, it looks after the club as well, puts them in a good spot because then they can get active in the market.
2: Right. So if Melbourne say that, you know, fair enough, he can look, is he likely to go?
3: I'm not convinced. I'm really not. I think, and Melbourne have been good at this, they actually gave him permission also to talk to the Perth Bears. And I think they're just handpicking which clubs Cam can talk to. Chiefs is another one. I'm not convinced, fellas. I'm really not. You're going to have to pay significant money to get Cam there, knowing too that ultimately Jerome Luai is a six and so is Cam Munster. So I don't know how that works. On top of the discussions with Joey Manu. So Joey's not going to come cheap. And I applaud the Zach Lomax signing for the Chiefs. I think he's a terrific footballer when he's on.
2: Centre or wing.
3: I think he's been...
0: Tony, we almost got through.
3: I think he's been a blow for Parramatta. Like, I think his omission from the Eels has been glaring.
1: Dave, a lot of people forget with the Chiefs is they've still got a salary cap. Like, they just think there's this big bucket of money over there.
3: Playing Monopoly.
1: We can just give as much money as that. They've still got a salary cap. The advantage they got, we all know, is that the tax advantage, but they've still got a salary cap they've got to live to. So they just can't keep going throwing big wads of money at players because eventually it's going to run out.
3: Yeah.
1: And they need a squad of 30 and, you know, minimum wages. And we know all the cap's going to go up probably 20% in that year when they come in. But they'll have to make sure that they get the right players at the right price eventually.
0: Is the three-year deal a concern?
3: For Zach?
0: Well, not really for Zach, for any player going over there.
3: Yeah.
0: Because
3: you don't know what the world looks like.
0: Yeah, no player. Well, no one knows at the moment. They'll probably have a better idea in a few years once they get it up and running. But I feel like 3 years may be a long time for any player, even for the club.
3: In that environment is what you're saying.
0: Yeah, because it really ties them up, right, if they want a player to stay, but he wants to go, or a player wants to stay, but the club wants to sort of move them on. It doesn't fit our model.
3: I reckon there'd be so much flexibility in every contract.
1: I reckon year three is going to be the easiest year. One and two are going to be, you know, learning and, you know, things adjusting. You have to change, adjustment. By year three, they would have changed. You know, they would have learnt from a lot of their signings and things that they do in year one and year two. By year three, they'll be a lot bigger and a better club.
0: Yeah, but that's what I mean. Why wouldn't you? Is it not just better to sign players on two-year deals and wait to find
3: because
0: out
3: they,
0: and
3: get possibly, a look at yeah. it? Well, because that player would more than likely get a three-year deal back in Australia with an Australian-based club.
0: Yeah, yeah. Okay.
3: You understand? So they can get like.
0: I just see it as a risk for both player and club because, you know, say, okay, you're not working out in this environment. You're not fitting our culture or whatever. Player's not going to want to leave because he's got the tax-free.
3: Yeah, we could see a high turnover of
0: but
3: players.
0: It just doesn't really. There's no flexibility in terms once that locked in because they're not going to see eye to eye all the time. And if, again, the player wants to leave but the club wants to keep him because they value him, well.
3: Don't get me wrong. I think Joey Manu's one of the world's best footballers, right? And right now I'd sign him in a heartbeat. But what you've got to weigh up for the Chiefs is he turns 32 halfway through 2028. Now, if that's his he hasn't played rugby league. He's been playing with racing.
1: He's been playing with a dinner suit on the last 12
0: months. He's on a sabbatical.
3: No.
0: He hasn't been getting bashed. He's on a sabbatical.
3: No, I'm not worried about being bashed. He's actually been playing from the bench with Racing 92 at times in French rugby. So he's not playing much football at all. Then he goes to he's got to make the jump back. Okay, he can make the jump back because he's a super talent. If I'm the Chiefs and if I'm Joey Manu, I'm finding an NRL club once my Racing 92 contract stops in May next year to finish from basically now until the end of the season next year to get my timing back in, which is what the Warriors

0: wanted to do with him this season. During an off-season period with French rugby, come and play for us, help us charge towards the finals. That ultimately couldn't get it done. But I reckon that's what he needs to do next year before he heads to the Chiefs.
1: And what about Zach Lomax? He's remaining. He's playing for the Western Force.
0: He will, yeah. He'll conclude his contract with the Force. And that will – this by joining the Chiefs in 28, it takes away all that search for Zach of an NRL club next year because he remains tied to Parramatta. Under the terms of his release from Parramatta, they still have a say on where he goes next season and or the requirement of a replacement player for them. By a Cole finish with rugby next season, go straight to the Chiefs in 28. That's a cold divorce from the Eels.
2: Yeah, well, with Zach, he'll be a good player for him without a doubt. I was talking on this week about it. Zach's personality about going to PNG, and people criticise me for it, but that's the way it is. That Zach struggles to sit still. He's always on the go. He's just one of those type of personalities that, he finishes training, he's here, there, he's everywhere, and it's going to be a different lifestyle setting up in PNG. That's what I tried to get across, whether it come across that way. He'll be a great signing without a doubt, but once again, you're going to PNG, you're going to live in a compound.
3: Yeah.
2: He's got a new partner and a bub coming along, so it's going to be different.
3: Yeah, absolutely. What about the other lure there, the third-party deals? Has Jerome scooped all those up, or will there be other opportunities?
0: Oh, I think there would be, yeah.
3: Yeah.
0: Absolutely. Yeah. No way in the world is Jerome taking all the TPAs at this stage. No way.
3: Jerome, got to love him. All right, this is the Saturday Scrum. We, of course, do it for Thirsty Camel.
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3: Jake Flanagan, Wade Graham, Dave Riccio, Tony Squires with you on this Saturday afternoon. We spoke early with Keon Kalomatangi, who, of course, is going from South Sydney to the Dragons next season. I mentioned briefly, of course, that it's been confirmed the coach will be Dean Young, who has been interim for some time now. Flano, you had expressed before that you thought he deserved his opportunity. Happy to see him get the tick next to his name.
2: Yeah, very happy for him. He's done a lot. He's done his time. He's been assistant coach to Paul McGregor. He went up to North Queensland Cowboys under Todd Payton, and then he came back with me for 3 years. So he's definitely done his time. Obviously, he had the playing history there, won a competition with the club, the last competition that they won. He's done his time as assistant coach. He was interim head coach when Paul McGregor left, and then obviously he's been interim for a part of this year. And as I said, he's done his time. He'll do a good job. He's got some players coming next year, which is going to help without a doubt. Interesting that his father stood down, which I think is a great thing. And his father had nothing to do with his selection as head coach. There was a panel set up of the CEO, Daniel Anderson, and Ben Cray to select the coach. They went through an interview process where Craig Young is on the St. George Dragons board, not the St. George Illawarra board. But still, he stood down on his position as chairman on that board because of, you know, his thoughts that, you know, through this period, Dean being head coach, if they go through a rough period, the allegations of, or, you know, the innuendo about he only got the job because of his father, well, that cannot be true. It's further away from the truth. Yeah. So Craig stood down.
3: You never had to deal with that kind of nonsense, have you?
2: No, not at all. So I think it's a great thing for his father to stand down. And just also for me, Craig will be able to sit back and just enjoy watching his son coach now without the pressures of being the chairman of St. George Dragons. So a good thing for both Craig and Dean and for the Dragons. As I said, they've got stability, high performance facility. They've got their junior pathways are going great. Jersey Flegger leading the competition. New players coming. So exciting times for the Dragons.
0: I remember when Dean was the assistant coach of the Cowboys and he came back to St. George Illawarra. And I remember you talking to you at the time about Dean's capabilities as a coach. You were wrapping him back then as far as where he would eventually get to as a head coach.
2: Yeah, well, he actually went for the head coaching job when I was appointed. So, he's always wanted to be the head coach, ambitions to be a head coach, but he's bided his time, Dave. And I think sometimes, you know, through all the adversity that we had at the start of the year, losing the games, the way that it started for him, he's coached well. They haven't won football games, but he's going to be a better coach for it. He's going to have an off season now that with new recruits that he can plan it his way. And if there's any little changes, he can start from scratch come November. So as I said, it's great for Dean and great for the club. And, you know, I think they're a really good chance tomorrow, actually, at Cogra.
0: Do the Couchmans, Hamish Stewart and or Dylan Egan, any of those boys play State of Origin?
2: Well, the two Couchmans are very similar players, like obviously twins.
0: They're very similar.
2: And they used to have different haircuts so I could tell them apart.
20: Have you seen the photo of them with the photo of JT back in the day? It's one of the best.
0: Well, Toby Couchman, look, I'm getting confused now. But one of them, it was either Toby or Ryan, fronted the press 2 weeks ago for a milestone match, yet it was the opposite brother pretending to be the other brother.
2: Yeah. Well, I actually said to him, one of them got suspended for a week or two, and the other one was out with an ACL, and he was close to coming back. And I said, can't we just push it forward and just say that you're Toby, you're Ryan this week? Because no one would know the difference. No. But to answer your question, I think, all those boys have got a real good opportunity you know, to be first class NRL players, put it that way. Hamish Stewart is probably the one that's got that little bit of extra X factor.
3: His dummy, six players took it last weekend. Yeah. It was great for his try. And then the offload to Gutho on the inside was also terrific.
2: And I think Tony, that's when he's in the middle. He's been playing a lot on edge because he can.
3: Yeah.
2: But he's only, you know, at the start of his career. And I think in the end, he'll be that middle forward ball playing Isaiah Yeo type of player because he is a big body. He's still raw and he's still going to get bigger and stronger. So he'd be the one. But, you know, with Keon coming into that pack, they're going to be a really good, hard-working pack. But one thing that, you know, it'll go on for this year, but next year we just keep going, can't talking about all this young Dragons pack. They're a pack of forwards that are 23, 24, 25 should be ready to go next year. And as I said, Keon will be a help in that area.
0: Watching St. George Illawarra for on sideline for Triple M, when you watch Hamish Stewart at ground level, and the way he moves across the field and wants to involve himself in key plays, particularly in the lock four position, I think he's one of the most promising players I've ever seen. His work rate and willingness to direct a football team through his passing game at lock, it's elite. Like at his age and his limited experience, honestly, he's one of the best young players I've seen come through.
3: Yeah. Flanny, you mentioned how much easier it would be for Craig Young now to, you know, enjoy what Dean Young is doing with that kind of that tie, all those perceptions. Do you now enjoy watching your boy run around, Kyle, on weekends?
2: A lot better, yes. Yeah. When I was coaching him, I wasn't sort of, you know, coaching as watching him as my son. I was just the halfback within the football team. So I got used to doing that. I preferred when, you know, I had sort of a little bit more control over what he was doing. But definitely now that, you know, I've had 6 or 7 weeks, 8 weeks of separation, that I've been able to sit back and not worry about the result, just more worry about, you know, how Kyle's going and enjoy that, enjoy the game. But it is tough, without a doubt. You know, any father watching their son play NRL, you know, hoping that they do well, and, you know, especially a halfback, it's a tough gig there. Yeah. You know, especially with a side that's not going well. You know, like Kyle's been around 1 year, he's at the Roosters. I think they were minor premiers, and it was really enjoyable. But when you're a halfback of a side that's down the bottom of the competition table, guess what? They're going to come at you first, and we understand that. So he just needs to work hard, and then, you know, if the team wins, he gets accolades as well. So just got to ride the highs and lows.
0: Flano, putting you on the spot, we're at the point of the season where clubs start to dictate their roster for next year. Kyle's contracted to the Dragons next year. Have you got any information, feedback on where he stands next year? I anticipate he'll be there.
2: Yeah, I anticipate he'll be there, and he'll just be like a lot of the other players that Dean will have, and just say, you'll have to fight for your position. You know, they've got some, you know, players coming there, some young players as well. So you just have to do his job. And as I said, I think, you know, knowing what Kyle's like, he'll accept the challenge and fight really hard. And, you know, he can play hooker, half, 5'8". So it's not really a worry. But, you know, once again, it's a good thing sometimes to have competition. Yep. And he's 27 years of age now. He's coming into probably the best time of his career. So, you know, the ball's in his court.
3: This is a question without notice, Dave Rickey. I don't know if you have any intel. We're talking, and we heard from Craig Bellamy a while ago, and we'd all mentioned that it could be a tough for them now to get through to the finals, and obviously the Harry Grant injury, although it's not so long out, but he is out, is problematic. What about the coach? What about Craig Bellamy? We know the issues and so on, but we don't know yet whether he will go around again. Now, it's, what, 16, 17 years since Craig Bellamy's side hasn't made finals. Would that be the way he goes out, or will he come back for another?
0: If you're asking me right now, Tone, I say no. I say he goes around again next year. Had you asked me at the time of us all learning of Craig's medical condition, I probably would have said this is it. But as the weeks have progressed, I think there's certainly an appetite from the Melbourne Storm ownership and board to keep Craig at the club next season. So ultimately this one's going to come down to Craig, Tone. Like, it's going to be up to him on how he feels. It'll be his call. Like, no one's going to force Craig Bellamy to do something he doesn't want to do. He'll make the call himself. But as I said, I think there's a genuine appetite for him to go around again next year.
2: There's a Billy Slater situation where the Billy puts his hand up and says, yeah, I want to be an NRL coach. Have an impact on that?
0: Yeah, I think so, Flano. The thing there is I'm just not – I hear the Billy Slater – discussion. I understand it. I'm not convinced. I mean, this is a guy looking at it, who has one of the best balance, life balances you can see. He works for Channel 9 on commentary. He lives on a cracking estate down in Victoria. He's even got...
2: He's got his horses.
0: He's even got goats running down there, Flano.
2: Yeah.
0: He's got goats.
2: Mate, I'd be telling him, keep doing what you're doing. Don't be crazy and step into this job.
0: And then, so he's got that.
3: Is that really the big selling point? He's got goats?
0: Well, but hang on a sec, Tone. Don't underestimate how many people have got goats. I think you are in a pretty special lot in life when you can choose a goat as your pet. And that is where Billy Slater is at. Yeah. I'm jaying up here, but there's also the Queensland Origin gig, of course.
3: Yeah.
0: He's got enough going on. I don't know if he wants the grind every week of coaching the Melbourne Storm. He would do it if Bellamy and the Storm, come knocking.
2: If Billy doesn't want to do it, wouldn't you think, and if Craig's going to step down, that they would start the search? Or is there someone internally that you believe would just automatically stand up?
0: I think Billy's the prime target. I really do.
20: I think worst case scenario, say Craig doesn't coach on past this year, the fact that they don't make the finals, it doesn't even matter.
0: Yeah.
20: Like what he's built down there, the body of work, what he produced for that club, like it stands up for itself. So even if it wasn't to be a fairy tale and he goes out without making a final series, he's already a Hall of Famer.
3: Great call, Wade Graham. This is the Saturday Scrum's Triple M rocks the footy.
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5: 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Harvey Norman does have a flooring department.
4: But, Mr. Mayor, what about the little green men?
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3: 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Is that where you go for yours, Dave?
0: Absolutely. Yeah, good. I'll go the Savo, to be honest. What's the footy, the Savo?
3: Right. You can get enough for your neighbour, Wade Graham, to come down and help you out.
0: Knock, knock.
3: Do you visit often?
20: Oh, yeah, we bump into each other a fair bit.
3: Okay.
20: Yeah. Our street is very, very active.
0: Social.
20: With kids.
3: Oh, is it? Yeah. Right. Is it a close or is it a open-ended
20: street? Yeah, it's a cul-de-sac.
3: It's a cul-de-sac.
0: I'm more active in summer, I've got to admit. I get into my bubble in winter with footy season, but I really emerge in summertime.
3: Is it a Halloween? Emerge. Is it a Halloween street?
20: It is, yes.
0: Yeah, Christmas.
20: Christmas like... lights. Oh. Everything.
0: Time. Wade Graham dominates Christmas lights.
3: Do you? You're competitive.
0: No. He's on the ladder. No, hey, he got a cherry picker last Christmas
20: to get that high. Wait, it's a long way up there.
3: Wow. So you got the cherry picker, you were standing in and doing the job yourself, or did you employ somebody to do that?
20: No, I did it myself. Mm-hmm. A bit of jack of all trades, Tone.
3: Oh, yeah.
20: But, you know,
0: master of none.
20: I don't enjoy doing it. Like, I enjoy the kids, how they love it once it's all done. I don't enjoy doing it, but my wife is a bit of a war breaker.
0: Clark Griswold.
20: Right. So I get a plan every year. She just comes out with a plan. Drawn on
0: paper. He's not joking.
20: On paper. And this is our Christmas light plan.
0: Architectural design Christmas lights.
20: I do my best to just execute that plan.
3: Right. So what's the big ticket item? Is there a Santa kind of going up down the chimney or anything like that?
20: No, we had kind of a new thing every year. Last year was, remember we had the wall with the Santa moving?
0: Mm.
20: So we got a big rock face out the front of our house and we draped like a curtain of lights down it and it had a Santa moving across it.
3: Love it. Do people stop and
20: I'll show you a video. I'm sure we've got a video in here somewhere. Yep. We'll show you, Tone. We do a, like, on December 1st, we do a Christmas light reveal. All the neighbours, they all come on.
0: A turning on of the lights.
3: Wow. That is so
0: he has started quite a domino effect. It's really created a festive season within the street. Mm. Festivity but, of all, a festive of lights.
3: Not as impressive as Billy Slater and his goats.
0: No.
2: Well, actually, we found something out about it. It's not a goat.
0: Research is not my strongest attribute.
2: It was a deer.
0: Well, that even speaks to it even more, to be honest, Flano. How many people have got deer running around in their backyard? Wow.
2: Well, there's a lot of deer down Wollongong and they come out of the hills. Oh, but
0: this is a very, very
2: special deer.
20: That's Bambi.
0: And look very Bambi-like. Billy, ring me about your Bambi, please.
3: That is better, I think, because deer, they're good eating as venison. Very, very, very
0: good. The Slaters good just...
3: Yeah.
0: Yeah.
2: Slaughterers.
3: All right. State of Origin's over. We can't go down that path. Your fare for this evening and this afternoon is terrific. We've got the Raiders and the Tigers, which you will hear right here on Triple M. First up, then it is the Doggies and the Warriors. And this evening, a Queensland fixture that they're trying to get it revved up a bit. Apparently, the Broncos hated, according to the Cowboys coach. What's the story? They're just trying.
0: Toddy Payton.
3: Yeah,
0: good on him. We could have used Toddy Payton prior to this year's Origin series. Yes. It was so boring, the build-up. Toddy trying to spice it up. I like it. Saying that no one north of Brisbane likes the Broncos. However, he probably said this not knowing that Tom Dearden was going to go down with a significant injury. Tom Dearden has been ruled out on a timeline that is undetermined from the Cowboys officials.
3: Okay.
0: He has suffered a high-grade peroneal muscle avulsion tear.
3: What about that?
0: Avulsion. A perineal muscle avulsion tear on the opposite leg to the syndesmosis injury he suffered. What about the words we've got to use these days?
20: They're all made up. I've never heard of that before.
0: Can you, that supercalifragilisticexpialidocious.
3: Can you dumb that down for us after that?
0: I think it's a calf. He's got a calf problem.
3: Yeah.
2: outside of his calf. Yeah, it's interesting because they can be tricky. And obviously coming back from injury on the opposite leg, the Cowboys need him. If they're going to make it a back end of the year, they definitely need him there. And it's a big loss, a real big loss today.
20: It's a big game. Like Cowboys are right on the bubble there, sitting at eighth spot. And Broncos, basically every game's a grand final. You heard some of the players. I think Payne Haas said that after last week's win against Penrith.
3: No excuses. I'm
20: back in the Broncos to go on a bit of a run because I've got this vision in my head of the Broncos making a late charge and then they face the Canberra Raiders in Canberra in round 25.
0: Sticky
20: has a long memory. And
0: he certainly does.
20: Some of those Raiders players would remember about that final down there last year, and it would just be awesome rugby league.
0: I don't think Ricky Stewart will ever get over that game.
20: Yeah.
0: That one pained him
20: so
0: hard.
20: So imagine...
3: Well, they won it twice.
20: Lost. But you imagine the Broncos going on a run. They're a chance to play finals, and then Ricky gets an opportunity to just knock them out of this season after trying to defend the premiership. I'd probably drive down there to watch it.
3: Yeah. It's seven more, don't they, to get there. They've got to win their seven games that lay before them. That's just such a big ask, isn't it, Flano?
2: It is. And, you know, some of the teams that are playing are all in contention. All of the teams are in contention for the top eight. So, you know, they're all going to have the similar things to play for, top four, top eight positions. You know, is it possible? Yes, it is possible. And, you know, they've got the football team to do it. What I did see last week is post-game, blokes like Payne Haas that have done everything in the game, won grand finals, played for his country, Origin, the excitement and just relief that they had on their face after the game. And I think that will carry into this week's training and the way they prepare, the way they play. I think it was a big stepping stone in just turning the tide. You know, obviously there was a lot of pressure on the coach, but there was also pressure on that playing group to get that win. And I think it was a big relief. And now they'll go out and play Reece Walsh football. And they'll be hard to handle.
3: Will he be the creator, Reece Walsh? I mean, from fullback. I mean, there was a talk of pushing him up into the halves or whatever, but he can do it from back there?
2: Yeah, he can. And he's got one on his back, but as soon as they get the football and they get into the opposition's 40, he becomes another six.
3: Yeah.
2: He brings the ball back well from the back end of the field. The amount of touches, I don't know how many he had last week, but he would have been number one of touches in that football team. Yes, their dummy half touches the football a lot, but he's only shoveling it out to Reece. And he's so dangerous. He's setting up plays for his outside man. And, you know, if you're a middle forward and you see Reece Walsh in front of you, you start to get really, really nervous. So you get some troops to come, you get your markers to work, and then you overcompensate sometimes because Reece Walsh is in front of you. He's got a left foot and a right foot, and you don't want to get your pants pulled down. So he's a talented player, and he makes everyone more dangerous around him.
0: Yeah. The question around Reece Walsh speaks to a theory I've got, and that you cannot win premierships without a top draw fullback, an elite fullback. And so, respectfully, I think it rules out a couple of teams. That's why I think we're bringing the Broncos into the discussion, Reece Walsh, because if you actually go back and have a look at all the premiers over the past however many years you want, you will find 99% have an elite rep quality fullback in their team that won the comp. And That's why we talk about the Broncos in this current vein, because of Reece Walsh.
3: Did they also have a rep elite quality halfback?
0: Yes, more than likely.
2: Adam Reynolds.
0: More than likely.
2: If he can get over he's got a few little leg injuries.
0: Yeah, more than, are you talking about premiers gone by? Well, I only have to look at Cronulla.
3: Yep.
0: Chad Townsend, not a rep standard halfback, yet a high quality fullback in Ben Barber. It brings the Panthers in with Dylan Edwards, James Tedesco with the Roosters. Are the Warriors susceptible with Tane Tuipiki? Cronulla, Will Kennedy. Dolphins, hammer at the back. South Sydney, playing around with Jai Gray and Matt Dufty. The Knights, Kalen Ponga if he's fit. Like the reason the Knights will come alive is if Kalen Ponga's fit, from the back. So I think it's the major ingredient to win the comp.
3: All right.
0: Fullback.
3: All right, Wado's obviously got the Broncos getting over the line this evening because he's got them on a run till they hit Canberra. So who wins this evening?
0: Oh, I have to go the Broncos now, Tone, that Tom Dearden's out.
3: Okay.
2: Yeah, I'm with him. I just think they're big win last week. They're confident. They'll get it done.
3: All right. Tim Zoo, big fight on this Sunday. We chat with Danny Green next on Saturday's Scrum.
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10: Hey there, Stephen Zoyce with you. Triple M's David Riccio reckons Adam Dewey should be out there for the Tigers today. It comes after he spat the dummy and refused to suit up against the Raiders after being told he would play lock instead of halfback.
0: He probably should have sucked it up and just played and then taken issues that he's having with the football club after the game. I think the reason he's done it is to take this line in the sand moment that he hopes changes the club for the better, because he ultimately wants the club to be better. That's why he's invested in the joint.
10: Sam Walker could become the richest player in Sydney Roosters history, with the club reportedly setting up a long-term deal worth around $1.3 million a season. And Zach Lomax could very well return to rugby league. News Corp reporting the former NRL star has flown to Port Moresby to finalise a deal with PNG.
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10: Blue skies and 15 degrees at GIO Stadium for later this arvo, where we're counting down to the Raiders and Tigers as Triple M rocks footy.
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3: Okay, everybody, 55, 56 minutes before kickoff, the Raiders taking on the Tigers. My name's Tony Squires. I'm with Shane Flanagan, Wade Graham, and Dave Riccio. Before we get to more footy as we get closer to that kickoff, there is another huge event. It's on in Sydney this weekend. It is Tim Zhu taking on Errol Spence. And a man who knows all about it, helps calling this fight, is Mr. Danny Green. He joins us right here, right now. G'day, mate.
4: Tony Squires, how are you, mate? Been a while.
3: It has been a long time. Nice to hear your voice. You must be very happy in that arena. I know that this is where you beat Roy Jones Jr. there.
4: I did, mate. And my old mate Dave Riccio was around then covering all the action. And, mate, it was a fantastic time in my life. And Roy was, no one gave me a shake. Roy was very, very active. He then fought for the pound for pound. He fought the pound for pound king after I beat Roy in Bernard Hopkins. And yeah, man, it was a wild time, and I'm sure Tim's starting to feel pretty excited.
2: Yeah, Danny, Shane Flanagan here, mate. Tim Zhu,
4: I watched. G'day, Shane. How you going, buddy?
2: Going good, mate. Going good. I was watching a bit of on Tim Zhu and the pressure that he's put on himself. He sort of said that, you know, this is it. This is the biggest fight of his career. If he loses, well, who knows what's going to happen. And if he wins, I just felt that he's put so much pressure on himself. We all know it's a big fight. But how do you feel about the comments that he's made that this could be it for him?
4: Yeah, it's interesting. It's not comments I would make. I wouldn't load myself up. There's enough pressure already, so... Look, each their own. Everyone's different. I mean, he's been in the paper of recent times saying that he nearly quit after when he didn't come off the stool against Fundora. He thought about quitting, and that's it. He wanted to give it away, as well as, you know, fighting. He wanted to give the whole thing away. So, you know, that might creep in when the going gets if the going gets tough against Errol Spence. That those thoughts in the back of your mind, they can creep in, and they're not thoughts you want to be taken into a fight. But everyone's different. And, you know, who knows what Errol Spence is thinking, because he's a pretty calm, calculated dude. He's like a cool breeze, man. He's relaxed. there's no, you know, the sun's on his back and he's just chilling. So it's very interesting. They're both contrasting styles, whereas Tim's pretty abrasive. I want to hurt him. I want to do this. I want to do that. Whereas Errol's like, yeah, man, that's cool. I just go and do my thing when the bell goes.
3: Will he remember, though? It's been 3 years since he's had a stoush.
4: Yeah. That's inactivity's always, and age. Father time doesn't forget anyone, and doesn't discriminate. And so that he's had one fight in 4 years and two fights in nearly 6 years. So that inactivity, I think, is going to play into Tim Zhu's favour, definitely. You know, Errol Spence was a legendary fighter, but he's just been out of game so long. So that's what makes this interesting, to see just what's going to happen and what Errol Spence rolls up and. You know, if Tim Zhu can capitalise on that inactivity, that's what I'll be doing. I'll be jumping on the guy early.
5: Hey, Danny, it's Wade Graham here, mate. We all know about you.
4: How are you, buddy?
5: Oh, good, thanks, brother. How are you?
4: Good, thanks, mate.
5: Mate, we know about your legendary boxing career, but you grew up in Western Australia. Did you get any exposure, or were you a rugby league fan? And have you got any thoughts around the Perth Bears and what they'll do for WA?
4: So I took my boy down to play AFL, obviously coming from an AFL background. I played AFL when I was young. I played football, the AFL Cove, when I was growing up, and enjoyed my time immensely. But it was different. We won 3 premierships as a young group. My old man was the coach the whole time, and we had an incredible bond. And there's still 7 guys, that in particular, since the age of 9, that we're still very, very tight with. And that's like 44 years ago, which is pretty phenomenal. And so that growing up in that cove was amazing. But then my boy took him down to play AFL, and they were playing tunnel ball, they were doing this, they were doing that. Like, oh man, my boy needs to bump and move. He's an active kid. So we took him across to play rugby league for 3 years because he could tackle, and then, you know, he kind of wasn't accustomed to it. So, you know, we moved back to him playing footy, but he doesn't, you know, he likes surfing and he wants to fight all that jazz and fishing, so he wasn't really interested in the footy or the rugby. But I was with the I trained at the Parramatta Eels because I was with Hayden Knowles and Craig Catterick for 5 years with the strength and conditioning team down there. So from 2005 to 2010, so I was pretty involved with the club down there, and I was fortunate enough to be invited into the State of Origin team with Sticky Bellamy, Craig Bellamy, Bellyache, and also Ricky Stewart, Sticky. So the boys invited us into the camp in 10 and 11, and it was just a phenomenal time to be around and to be on the ground watching that game. It's something else. And I speak to guys from America. I was over there recently, and they just can't believe it. They goes, "You guys are mad." I said, "Man, I don't look that. I'm not that mad. I don't play it. I get trapped in half." But yeah, they can't believe it. The game's just so dynamic and so tough and so rugged. And yeah, it's incredible. The Bears are coming to WA, and I really believe that it's going, especially with Mel Meninga at the helm, it's going to have it's going to resonate very well. We've got a big rugby league following in WA, a very strong following, and I think the team's going to do very well.
0: Hey, Dan, Dave Riccio, mate. Hope you're going well.
4: Yeah, but Dave.
0: I got to say, on a personal note, I don't know whether to thank you for my marriage or thank myself for staying this long with my marriage. 20 years this year. It brings me to this. On December 16, 2007, Danny Green fights Stipe Drews in Perth. Mm-hmm. Now, that was for the WBA Light Heavyweight Championship. Now, my wife, Mel, at the time, only 1 year into our marriage, I have to go cover Danny Green's fight in Perth. Do you want to come? Now, boxing and my romance. Wife wasn't the most ideal romantic trip away. However, she comes along for the trip, and well, sure enough, here we are 20 years later. Wow. We went to the after party, Dan. I still remember the after party in Perth.
4: You remember we filled the spa bath up in the hotel room with all the drinks, ice and drinks?
0: There we go.
6: Now you're talking romance.
0: There we go. That's romantic. But at the same time, Danny Green had a young boy named Archie. Now, we also fell in love with the name Archie. We name our own son Archie. Dan, tell me about Archie Green's flourishing young boxing career. Where's he going to go?
4: Mate, great memories, Dave, great memories. And it's funny, my daughter Chloe, I busted her all these years later because I used to be on her about eating her food. And there's a photo when we're walking down the coast, when we're covering the fight, you were doing an interview when the photographer was there, the legendary Sammy Rutten. And he took a photo, and there's Chloe. She got caught in the background. I busted her all these years later, and there was a little Staffordshire Terrier walking past, and she's feeding half her muffin to the Staffordshire Terrier, and he sprung her. It was gold. But yeah, Archie was actually he was born 6 days after that fight. He was sitting in my wife's belly at that fight. And then Archie was born 6 days after, but man, he's gravitated towards boxing. You know, in my household, being fit, strong, willing and able is non-negotiable, particularly as a young bloke. And but competing was not really, I didn't force him to compete. I didn't even want him to compete. And that's from the bottom of my heart. But he's gravitated towards it. He's had gloves on since he could walk. He loves it. He enjoys it. He's got a ton of mongrel, and he wants to fight. And there's opportunity out there for him to do okay in the sport. And when I say okay, boys, I don't like talking my son up too much. As far as I don't want to put any pressure on the young bloke. There's enough pressure on him when he goes into fights and sparring sessions. Just having his father had a profile in the sport, so there's enough pressure on the kid. But he handles the pressure well. He doesn't drink, smoke, or do any shit. And He's really dedicated. He's switched on, and he wants to be a world champion. And all I can do is support that and stand by him and be by his side as his father. And you know, I've coached him from when he could, you know, when he could walk, and the kid can fight and he can scrap. But he's learning. He's had five amateur fights and he's progressing. And you know, there's another bloke out there that I'm pretty familiar with. That's got a young bloke that's in the game as well. That we may be aiming towards down, well, not maybe, you know, there's that in both boys have each other in their sights.
6: And Mundine Green again, huh?
4: Could well, it's the biggest fight that's
6: absolutely
4: never going to get beaten, and for our sons to potentially do it down the track, it's pretty wild to think of.
6: Sensational. Mate, just quickly to wrap up, who wins this fight on Sunday?
4: Lads, you know me, I come from a land down under. I'm picking the Australian Tim Zoo.
6: Love it. Danny Green, thanks so much.
4: Appreciate it, lads. Have a great weekend.
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6: 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I know you'll be watching that, Wado, tomorrow afternoon, or you can watch it all. This is the Saturday Scrum, doing it for Thirsty Camel.
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9: Coming out of Seahampton, a clear run on the Hunter Expressway, both directions into Buchanan this afternoon. The Hexham Bridge looking good southbound to Jasmine via Maitland Road will take you 12 minutes. From Kooringbong and Morisset, we've got ongoing roadworks on the M1. That's got reduced speeds to 80 kilometres an hour either side of the motorway, and the M1 problem free southbound from Ryhope towards the Central Coast in Sydney. Luxcrete Flooring, new from Clarendon. The solid feel of a concrete slab on your second story. 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That's latest traffic on Newcastle's 102.9 Triple M.
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3: Tony Squash, Shane Flanagan, Wade Graham and Dave Riccio, but the most important name of all right here, right now, belongs to our friend from Ladbrokes, Mr. Jared Timms. G'day, Timsy.
21: I'll take that segue every single week, Tony. Thank you for that. How are you?
3: Very well, thank you. My pleasure. Now, we've been talking about the Tigers. Well, let's face it, everybody's been talking about the Tigers, not in the most glowing terms with what's been going on. And at the same time, fallen out of form. What about the Ladbrokes punters? They give them any chance of turning it all around against the Raiders today?
21: Absolutely not, Tony. So much so the Raiders are the best back favourites of the round here at Ladbrokes. Even in the last 10 minutes or so, they have firmed the Raiders $1.18 into $1.14 in the Ladbrokes match betting market. The Tigers are out to $5.75 to win this one now. And the line, it just keeps opening up as well. 16.5 points with Ladbrokes today.
5: Hello, Timsy. KO Weeks has been a shining light for the Raiders this season, scoring 10 tries. Where is he sitting in the market to score the first today at Ladbrokes?
21: He's been very good, Wado, and he comes into this game off the back of a 2-try performance last week, of course. Good push in the Ladbrokes first try scorer betting this week. He's gone $10 into $8.75. That has him sitting on the third line of betting. Probably no real surprises. The market absolutely dominated by Raiders today. Xavier Savage leads the way, $7.50 from Jed Stewart, $8.50 into $8. Simi Sasagi has certainly had interest as well, $13 into $11. Matthew Timoko, just in the last few minutes, has gone $16 into $14. If you do like the Tigers, the one that they've shown a little bit of interest for, Junior Tupou, $14 in the Ladbrokes first try market.
2: G'day, Jared. Can you build us another same game multi, please, mate?
21: Absolutely, Fano. I think this one is going for the Raiders. So let's take them 13-plus with a few anytime try scorers. Ethan Strange, KO Weeks, and we're going to throw Jerome Luai in for a bit of value as well. $33 in a Ladbrokes same game multi.
3: Love it. Jared Timms, as ever, thanks so much.
21: Thanks, boys. Good luck, hunters.
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3: All right, that first game, the Raiders and the Tigers. Mr. Adam Dewey won't be lining up in that team. Now, we spoke about a little bit earlier, Dave Riccio, but we didn't play the audio. And I just wanted to play this for you because Brett Camorley was speaking on SEN, I think, about his time as interim coach at the Tigers. That was after Madge McGuire had left the building or been shown the door of the building. And he said he had a kind of similar experience. Let's have a listen.
11: Adam was coming back from an ACL. Was playing limited minutes in a couple of games, playing centre in games to make sure his load was unavailable. I had a conversation with Adam Dewey. If I'm not being picked at 5'8 in first grade, I'd rather play 5'8 in reserve grade. I didn't have the balls to do it as the coach at that stage. I managed it. I ended that conversation on to someone else at the club who was much more superior than myself.
13: Do you want to name that person or?
11: Tim Sheens.
3: What do we make of that?
0: I'm not sure, to be honest. I think two different circumstances. I think I've outlined the differences here on this matter that's unfolding, and I can hear what Noddy's saying. It's another positional switch question from Adam, but on this one, I've said it over and over. There's more layers to it than just the positional switch, and we've spoken about it, and it's led to this meeting on Monday, I anticipate, between Adam Dewey and Benji Marshall and the CEO, Sean Millcamp, where hopefully they can thrash it out. It is more than just moving to lock.
5: Oh, again, it's hard going off those comments in terms of, what was the result of it. Like, players can have a wish. You're going to have a say in what you prefer. If he's not playing, he's playing limited minutes at centre, maybe he does want to play 5'8 in reserve grade, play longer minutes. But again, like as Flynn was saying, that might be the conversation behind closed doors, but do they resolve that? And does he go out next week and does he play centre in first grade or is there changes from it? Like that's one scenario I think is different from the current one because of the circumstances around Jerome leaving, the young half coming up, the future of the club. It's a hard one. But players have their preferences with what they want to do. And sometimes if you're getting – you see coaches – might say, well, you're only getting 10 minutes in first grade because that's your role at the moment. You're not going to play next week because we need you to punch out more minutes for match fitness in reserve grade. So there's always open dialogue between players and what the plan is. It's like I like Noddy, and you got to take him at his word there. But I don't remember that scenario when it was. I need more information.
2: Yeah, I think the key point in that conversation was that he was coming off an ACL. So, in Adam's mind, he might have thought that he needed time in that position. So it's a tricky one and, it's a long time ago. And trying to compare that situation to now. And as I said, it was probably more the start of that conversation that we missed, that Adam was coming off an ACL and we don't know what he was thinking. He might have thinking that he needed game time to get back into NRL. And so, we'll take it as what it is.
3: Yeah. Dave Riccio, just project a little bit in what you see is happening at this meeting, if it's Monday that it's supposed to happen. And do you see Adam Dewey staying at the club, or are the differences that great?
0: As of today, I think this one can be thrashed out. And I think for the West Tigers' point of view, I think it's important they do thrash it out. Because next season, Adam Dewey needs to be part of this roster. They're already losing Jerome Luai. To move into next year with potentially Jake Averillo coming from the Dolphins as one of your starting halves alongside Alatu Fainu or Javon Andrews, I think it's another reset season, whereas Adam Dewey being part of the halves and a genuine leader in the halves, helping guide the younger halves through, I think it's a much better scenario for the West Tigers. I think they're both mature enough. I really do. And I said it before earlier in the show that there is, that they get on.

0: think sometimes strong relationships actually open the door for strong conversations. And on this case, I'll put it down to that being a major element to it. I think they thrash it out. Hopefully they thrash it. If they can't, well, we all know what happens in this game.
1: Tony, I think today's game is so important for West Tigers. If they come out and put in a really good performance, play really well, and you know, then the narrative is, hey, we've just put this behind us and we went out and played football. Obviously, the Jerome story goes quiet. It is so today's game. The performance is going to create the paper tomorrow. You know, if they could just go out and play well and win. Well, the story is this club is strong. They've had a lot of bad news. They've been in the paper, front page, back page, but they still just knuckled down and got the job done. It's a tough job for Benji to tell all these players to put that behind them and focus on what's now and, you know, this Canberra Raiders side. But if they can do that, that's a big tick.
0: Matty John said something interesting yesterday in relation to this game. What happens after the result? If they don't get the result, it's time to start playing for next season. And so, therefore, does Jerome Luai drop out of the team? And do we come back in next week and start to plan for next year?
2: Well, again, that's one of the many layers. That would have been a sticking point to start with in terms for Adam Dewey.
0: 100%.
2: Because, again, he...
0: You're backing the bloke that's not here next year.
2: And he has performed that role before. He has played centre. He has played locked. He moved about. He's been injured. He's finally had a season where he's cemented the number seven jersey. He's had eyes on a seven or a halves position for a while, obviously, and he's done a good job there. And then, again, I think Flano mentioned it earlier. The Tigers and Benji, I think, they did a good job with the Jerome situation. That came up. They went, okay, we're going to move on from that, move in a different direction and push forward. The next part was managing the group moving forward, and I think they just missed the trick, because if there was a lever to pull for an up-and-comer to come through and to start off a halves pairing moving forward, well, it's the guys of the future. It's Adam and Javon Andrews. That's my opinion. Mm. But they've gone the other way, and there's some repercussions from it now.
1: Wade, you've been in the Sharks for many years, and I look at the Keon Kolomoitkangi situation. And we spoke to him today, and he's going to the Dragons next year. But that is not playing a part on anything that Wayne Bennett is thinking about, his teammates are thinking about. And you've played with players that you know that are going to other clubs next year.
0: The Panthers have been doing it for years.
1: Yeah, exactly. Payne Haas is going to South Sydney. No one talks about that. They've made a decision now that Jerome is going, but it shouldn't impact on this year for me as a coach. If Jerome has got his heart set on it, he's training well, he's good around the group and he's playing well, I'm picking him.
0: But for one reason or another, it's been unsettling. They haven't fired as a team.
1: Yeah, but are we blaming Jerome for
0: since
1: that?
0: The decision?
2: I don't think it's Jerome's fault.
1: No.
2: It's a reflection of where they're at as a team and as a club, because you don't hear that from other clubs, because it's not an issue. Players just move on with it, and there's a certain level of respect and, you know, ultimately what the coach...
0: What about players that have come to the club to play with Jerome? And that Jerome has decided to now leave.
1: Players don't care. But they do care, but they get over it quickly. I promise you, they get over it real quickly. They're a little bit selfish. They've got to worry about their own career. But if a player decides to go to another club, sometimes, there's disappointment, but they understand. Like, Wade, you would have had players that have gone to other clubs. You say, good luck. We know you're doing it to better your career or your family. They don't hold any grudges.
2: No way. If I had a teammate who had an opportunity, which Jerome had put in front of him, even though I came to the club to play with him and hopefully win games and win a competition, well, I'm helping him pack his bags. So that's not a deal you can knock back.
1: No.
2: And players, yes, we compete and we're teammates and we're competitors against our opposition, but we want to see other players do the best they can out of their career, because we know how brutal the sport can be. So yeah. It's just how they've managed the situation. And the first opportunity post that decision, I think, for whatever reason, they've got it wrong.
0: Flano, do you think Benji's lacking experience around him as far as his staff is concerned?
1: It'd be easy for me to say yes, but, you know, I'm not in the building, so it's hard to make comment on that. He's a young coach. You know, they've got a new CEO. Once again, we're trying to point fingers and blame at different people.
0: Trying to find answers.
1: Yeah, trying to find answers.
0: For a club that's mired by crisis after crisis.
1: Talking about Jerome one and the Adam Dewey one, we come in at

0: They haven't got, like, I look through their squad, you know, when we go back, they haven't got a lot of experienced players. They've got Appy, yes, he's experienced, but all the other, they're mostly young kids in that football team. So it's hard to look within that senior group and say, hey, listen, there's a bit of distraction going on in here at the moment with Jerome going to another club or something going on here with Adam. Like, I know the teams you've been in, Wade, someone would have pulled everyone together and said, hey, there's, you know, when we've had these, there's distractions, but let's focus on what we've got to do. Our job, we get paid to play football, not get wrapped up with what David Riccio's writing in the paper. Just go out there and play.
1: You, just back to what you were saying about picking Jerome, and they should even, despite the fact he's going next year, what if your club is out of the running? Do you then consider maybe we should get the young kid in?
0: Yeah, well, that's definitely planning for the future. You know, the young kid gets a chance today, whether that was, you know, because of the Dewey situation or not. But, you know, if he is the future, I'd be trying to get him in. It's very similar to some of the Dragons young forwards. Like, we put them in a little bit earlier, but we knew we had a plan that it was going to, you know, more games, the better they are. And
1: yep,
0: it's going to probably be in a year or two. But, you know, if it is this young kid making his debut today, well, good luck to him. He's got six or seven games. I look at the Canberra halves. You know, he got his chance. He's starting to come into form now. So the more games you play, the better you are. But, yeah, they're not in contention for the eight. So I think this is probably time to blood a few kids that might be there next year.
1: Love It, Believe It or Not is next on the Saturday Scrum.
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1: Tony Squire, Shane Flanagan, Wade Graham. What have you seen, Dave Riccio?
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0: Or tips.
15: Or tips. But Appy's gone the bleached white hair for this game.
1: It's putting no pressure on yourself, is it?
0: No, just go under the radar, maybe.
16: Do you remember the game? Remember the game at Brookvale, Flannery, yeah. Todd Carney?
0: Oh my never gosh, forget
16: disaster!
0: It.
1: What did he have done?
16: Well, love Todd. He was our main playmaker, strike weapon back then. Like, a lot of us younger guys were still learning the game, and anyway, he's rocked up, game day. So captain's running was fine; it was normal, and then he's rocked up game day, and he's got the bleach blonde hair and. It was out there, and Toddy was already out there. Like, he had the tattoos and the rock star thing going on, and he bleached his hair. We went out there and played a brookie. He had the worst game I think I'd ever seen him play, and we got smoked. And then, sure enough, the hair was brown the next week.
1: Joey Johns had bright red.
15: Yeah, at brookie.
1: Crew cut.
15: At brookie as well.
1: Yeah.
16: A lot of clubs now, but they have the wheel for the punishment.
1: Yes.
16: And it might be. Either to shave your hair or bleach your hair or pay a fine or eat a chili. I just wonder if that may be an Appy thing or whether he's choosing to do that.
1: Yeah. Colin Funky Miller playing test cricket with the blue hair.
15: Yeah, blue. Sensational. Yeah. Crazy.
1: Yeah, love it. Time for this.
17: Believe it or not. Believe it or not.
1: Triple operation. As we head towards kickoff when the all-new blonde game playing on this afternoon, I'm going to throw something at you, a proposition. You tell me whether you believe it or not and why. Believe it or not, Wado, the PNG Giants will make the finals in their first year.
16: Chiefs. I don't believe it because they're the Chiefs, not the Giants.
1: Did I say Giants?
16: I said Giants.
1: The Giant Chiefs.
16: I'm going to say no. I don't believe it.
1: Mm-hmm.
16: I like the team that they're getting assembled, but there's still a lot of players to be
1: signed.
16: And again, they may have an idea what to expect, but everything's going to be trial and error for that first season and working out the kinks. And I think when it's a tough old grind in our NRL season, and maybe their first year might just be a little bit too hard.
1: Okay.
0: Well, I think they're a chance of scraping into the eight only because playing at home, that's going to be something special over there. And if they win 10 of their 12 home games, they're getting close. They've got to win 13 games per year, roughly. I reckon they could get 9 or 10 just from being at home. Wow, so it's going to be a tough one.
15: Not for me. I think the first year, I think it'll be a good year. I think it'll be a teething problem year as far as understanding the nuances of travelling out of Port Moresby every single week, away games every single week. We saw the Warriors go through a lot of teething problems in their first journey as a franchise due to travel.
1: Yep.
15: And I see the same case for the Chiefs.
16: Just on the home ground advantage, I'm not sure how much of an advantage it will be the first season because it's exciting to go to PNG as a NRL player. Like, yes, the PNG locals will support the Chiefs, but they love their rugby league. Like, they got to pack out every stadium.
1: They love the Giants as well.
16: An opposition player, you go in there, they'll still love you. Like, that, they just love their footy so much. And it'll be enjoyable to go over there and play a game in that sort of atmosphere. The games I went over there and played for the Prime Minister 13, it was amazing. It was an amazing opportunity and an amazing experience. So, yes, they'll have support, but it'll be enjoyable for the other teams to go over there and play as well.
1: Yeah. All right, then. Well, if we've got PNG, who the year after next year it's the turn of Perth. And the question clearly is, believe it or not, Dave Riccio, Perth will finish with the spoon.
15: Believe it. Yeah.
1: That's sad, isn't it?
15: That's, yeah, it's pretty sad. But I believe it on and not only because of what the Bears roster build hasn't been overly emphatic, but also to the improvement of these bottom sides currently in the NRL. Saints will be far improved. The Gold Coast Titans will improve again. So, yeah, I think the Perth Bears, I really hope they pick up Junior Barlow. They're in conversations to pick up Junior. I think he'd be a terrific pickup for that team. He's a genuine leader. They've put a multi-year deal on the table. But, yeah, no, I think it'll be a struggling first year.
0: Yeah, I agree. I just don't think they're, especially in their forwards, the roster they're going to be able to put together. It's a bit of a short period of time to put it in. I know we've known about them coming in for at least 12 months, and they're in next year. And at this stage, they'll be competitive at different stages. But if they get injuries to their basically their best 13, they're going to be in trouble.
1: Yeah, it's that depth, isn't it? Or lack of, yeah.
16: Well, this is how many players have they signed? 15, 16, and the squad's run 35 deep nowadays. Yeah. And most established teams have junior players they can rely on when not everyone can train to make up the numbers. So it's going to be tough. And Dave mentioned the improvement of those bottom teams or expected improvement. What about some of the other teams that have missed, well, may miss the eight this year? The Melbourne Storm, like the Bulldogs.
15: Broncos.
16: Yeah. Canberra. That's the top four of last year. Yep. They're all on the edge, possibly not even making the eight this year. So it's a tough competition.
1: Yeah. All right. Believe it or not, Harry Grant and Tom Trbojevic will join Hindy in the elite club to never win a premiership. Is that a bit cruel?
15: No, he's only got next year on contract. Who? So
0: Harry?
15: Sorry, did you say Tom?
1: I said both. I said Harry Grant and Turbo will join Hindy.
15: Oh, Harry. You've got me there. It's tough going both
1: I wasn't
15: going
1: to ask you first, so you just stopped.
15: Okay, I'll be able to go away and think about it.
1: And go to Flanner.
0: I don't believe that. No, I think Manly, well, that's a tough one because, you know, Tom's only probably got a couple more years to go at Manly. And, you know, whether I see Manly winning a comp in the next couple of years, not sure. I don't think so. Harry, I hope he does. He's such a good player. He'll do everything else in the game. But, yeah, maybe I'm hoping rather than believing or not.
1: Because with Melbourne, I mean, we don't know whether Craig Bellamy's staying or going. But, I mean, when he goes, is that – and it's more than just players, isn't it? When he goes, you kind of wonder what happens to Melbourne.
0: Well, when I was coaching at the Sharks and Wade and those boys were playing, we had this enormous respect for Melbourne, but we always, well, definitely I did check when we were going to play them, make sure we played them twice, and we wanted to be that club. When I say be that club, about having success on the field, being hard to beat and so on. And they had, you know, the Cameron Smith, Billy Slater, Cooper Cronk, all these players, and we thought once they went, they were going to fall to the bottom of the competition. But then all of a sudden this kid called Harry Grant come along, Munster, you know, they've just been so good for so long, and that's why everyone wants to beat them because they have been a real successful club for a long period of time.
15: Yeah.
16: Back to the original question?
1: Back to the original question.
16: I don't believe it. I think one of them will get a premiership. Well, I hope so.
1: Where's it coming from? When's it coming?
16: Well, I just more hopeful for what they've done in the game. And listen, they wouldn't be the first top elite quality player not to win one. But I feel like, it'd be nice to see just one of them win one. I don't want to put a line for any of them. So come on, boys.
0: We don't want Heine just to have too many friends either.
15: Tone.
1: Exactly.
15: Tone, I'll take these fence sitters. It's a knot. They are not winning a comp anytime soon. Melbourne Storm are going through a reset. And Manly, not yet. In the next 2 years.
0: Heavy hitter, Dave Riccio.
15: I'm loving Ricky Stewart's mullet, by the way. He's cleaned up the sides.
1: Who are you? You're a hair expert,
0: suddenly. Be careful to talk about Ricky's hair, because who will text you tomorrow?
1: That is Believe It or Not for another week on Saturday's Comeback, wrap it all up.
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2: All right, heading towards kickoff, the Raiders taking on the Tigers. Dave Ricker, if you wouldn't mind coming in, I had just a quick question. You've only got a minute and 30 seconds to go, but your story, Latrell Mitchell and the injury and how, you know, that, over the years, what he's had to face.
3: Look, we just had a look at Latrell's career, and it's just... it's been highlighted by its unbelievable moments and yet also cruelly cut short due to so many injuries that he's been suffering. And now he finds himself with this situation where he's been visiting a neurologist to get on top of a back issue, lower back issue that's been – he's had referral pain down to the calves and issues he's had there. So we've just had a look at this situation, and today and tomorrow's Sunday telly, we'll look at Tom Trbojevic, another career that could be so much more, if not for injury, but just two champions that have been unfortunately impacted by injury.
2: Is there somewhere someone put out there where players like that maybe contracts should be tied to games that are played?
3: Gordy Taylor suggested on 360 that. Players be paid on how many games they play. It'll never happen. I can understand
2: but
3: his theory.
2: But it's a workplace injury. You deserve to be paid, surely.
4: Yeah. I remember my first year, my second year in the NRL, still on match payments. And by the end of the year, my AC joint was basically shattered. I had to get surgery on it because there was no way I was not playing as a young kid. An extra
3: you needed
4: little bit
3: your
4: of
3: money. And
4: so that players would push through if they were getting paid. It wouldn't be very healthy, but players would get after it.
2: Absolutely. All right, just quickly, this game we're about to hear right here on Triple M. Flano, Critter goes into that number six, stays there. You like that?
5: No, I think Sean O'Sullivan did a real good job last week. I thought he should have held his spot, but Coach Giraldo believes that that's their best team. Him at six, and we'll see. It's a big game for him. They've got to win it to stay in touch, and I actually think they will get him. I'm going for the Bulldogs.
2: Okay.
4: Who are they playing? Sorry.
3: Bulldogs Warriors.
4: Bulldogs Warriors. Too much to play for.
3: I think
4: top
3: it's
4: two position.
3: Huge game for the Canterbury. If Canterbury want this game, if they really, really want this game and go after it from the start, they'll win. They have to at some point realise what's on the line for them. And tonight's the night to go get a big scalp, make a statement, and go after it.
2: All right, gentlemen, it's been lovely to spend the Saturday afternoon with you and with you listeners as well. Remember, Triple M rocks the footy.
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23: And a very good afternoon. Welcome to Triple M NRL. Thanks to Reiman Maccas. This game, of course, taking place at GIO Stadium in the beautiful city of Canberra. Once again, it's clear blue sky. Oh, but she's nippy in Canberra this afternoon. All the drama, it would surprise you, has been coming out of the West Tigers this weekend. Talk of a rift between Adam Dewey and Coach Benji Marshall. Let me welcome in the great grubby, Josh Reynolds. Mate, what have you made of all that?
24: Hello, my great mate, and hello to all our listeners. Well, there's got to be more to it. We've heard a couple of sides to the story now, and, you know, a few things about, you know, why Dewey done it, not just the position thing. So, look, in rugby league, it always comes out exactly what sort of happened. But at first thoughts, and look, I'm going to be completely honest, I'm mates with him.
23: Yeah.
24: But it was interesting to see that he didn't want to play. Any opportunity to play in first grade, I know I definitely wouldn't have said no. But look, there's a lot more that is going on between Benji and Dewey, and it'll be interesting to see what happens when it does come out.
23: And, of course, expert comments on Triple M NRL, as always, are thanks to Cbus Super. Build your something the smart way with Cbus Super. Wade Graham, welcome to you. This Tigers side, they've lost five straight, and they've won two of their last 11. I can't see them turning it around today.
25: Yes, hello, Maroon, and hello, everybody. It's been another tough week for the Tigers. I really feel for their fans and members more than anyone. They've had to suffered for quite some time now. This season started with so much promise, but we found ourselves here, in this situation. And I really hope, even if they don't get the result this afternoon, the Tigers, I hope they respond, this team, and they put a performance out there that their fans and their members are proud of. In the coming days, I imagine there's going to be a meeting with Benji and Adam and the hierarchy, and hopefully they can get to the bottom of whatever's going on and they can address it publicly and move forward. But coming up against this Canberra team who have found some form, not the season they would have liked either after winning the minor premiership last year, and I don't know, Maroon. For some reason, I have this vision in my head. I want Canberra to go on a run and stack up some wins. I want the Broncos to go on a run and stack up some wins. And then in round 25, they meet. And we all remember that semi-final down in Canberra last year. If they're both on a winning streak and they play each other, I'll drive down to Canberra, Grubby, because just imagine Sticky getting these Canberra boys.
24: You're forgetting one team. The Mighty Bulldogs, mate, we're going to be there too.
25: I just want these two to have a clash and rematch at last year's semi.
23: The only thing that he said in all of that wasn't true is that he'll drive down to Canberra and watch it. This is the Triple M NRL coverage, Saturday afternoon, 3 o'clock. Tigers Raiders, and kickoff is 30 seconds away.
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3: Over the Hexham Bridge, getting a good run. Pacific Highway both directions over into Heather Bray, out to Tumbago. Tumbago Road all clear out to Williamtown past the airport. Seeing patchy congestion all directions at the top of the M1 at John Redshaw Drive in Beresfield. Problem free one northbound from Morisset to Beresfield via the M1 will take you 24 minutes and no problems on the M1. Southbound
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23: All right, we are underway. West Tigers kick off a brisk Saturday afternoon in Canberra. Savage gives it to the angriest man in rugby league. The freckle, Corey Horsburgh, is brought down 20 metres out from his own line. He gets up to play back to Tommy Starling, who starts at 9 today. Gets a pass away to Simi Sasagi, and it's the Green Machine in possession of the ball. A wonderful record, two against the Tigers. They've won 10 of their last 12. This goes out to Disco Joe Tarpany, met by Terrell May, and stopped 31 metres out from his own line. He'll get up and play it back now to little Tommy Starling again. It goes to Morgan Spinnies. Let's welcome into the commentary the male model from Macedonia on the sideline for Bob Jane Nickris.
33: Mr. Mayor, they're seeing some incredible footage.
34: Yes, I've seen it too. Aliens have landed in the car park at Harvey Norman and made their way into the
35: Toowoonga Park. Mr. Mayor, some people are saying it's a great afternoon. Just one thing, I put an eye on the
34: Tigers. I know it's a lot to take in, but it's true. Harvey Norman does have a flooring in the park.
33: Mr. Mayor, what about the little green man?
34: I didn't know aliens needed carpets, timber, hybrid,
23: some floating fishwear.
34: Seems they come to
23: absolutely men and women throw themselves at it.
36: Good rig,
23: beautiful face, nice eyes, and teeth, good teeth. Very important you have good teeth. Coruscant gets the ball away to Mr. Lebanon, Alex Twoll. And Twoll's going to take the tackle, his own side of the halfway line. Then Coruscant again at dummy half. To the centre they go, Luai up toward halfway. And little pass on then to Fainu. And Fainu is brought down right in the middle of GIO Stadium on tackle five. Coruscant, and then it gone. The young bloke, he juggled it and juggled it. Javen Andrews caught it, put a kick to it, bounced over the head of Jed Stewart, who caught it just in the field of play, and then is brought down. Two gone on the Beacon Trade scoreboard, nil all Western Canberra. Then Strange gets into dummy half, gets the pass away to Timoko, and a wonderful crowd here at GIO Stadium 2.
25: Yeah, a nervy start from the young halfback on debut, but he'd be glad to have that over and done with. He would have been thinking about his first kick all week, Maroon, and yeah, not the ideal catch, but he got the kick away. It was a good one, and that'll do him a world of good.
23: Now, Atta Mariotta starts this game in jumper number 15, and Starling gets into dummy half again. Left side, Horsburgh, Strange, left again, Timoko into space, got the pass away to Jed Stewart, and brought down just his own side of the halfway line. They're not mucking around here, the Green Machine. Strange on tackle 5, then for Sanders to kick. That's a high kick, spinning and swirling down. They all look at it. It's taken by a Canberra player again in tackle 5. Strange puts the kick downfield. There's nobody down there, but it bounces up and awkwardly stops in the in-goal area. Buller has no option but to pick it up and run, and gets back into the field to play. 3 gone, nil all.
24: Yeah, Ethan Sanders has put those bombs up last week. They are an absolute nightmare for the fullbacks, and that he didn't hit that one too well, but it was a nice little kick there from his 5'8 and Ethan Strange to finish off that set.
23: Now, this is Paddy Herbert, the former Gold Coast centre. Played then to Coruscant, back in field Terrell May. And these Tigers, another week from hell, but they're used to it in West Tigers territory. Coruscant, then it goes from Andrews, Luai. Luai drops one under Fainu. Fainu comes up toward the halfway line. And that is Sam Fainu, by the way. There's a couple of Fainus playing today. Tackle 5, West Tigers, just their own side of the halfway line. Coruscant, and then back for Andrews. Wrong side of the 40. He launches one down. Taken on the full by the Savage Cabbage. Given to Kyo Weeks, who skips across field and is brought down 25 metres out. Triple M NRL, as always, thanks to Reiman Mackers. And you can text us anytime on 0457 101049. Strange, then for Zach Hosking, 90's own side of the halfway line. Raiders featured so prominently in the back end of last season. And this year, the question is, can they sneak into the top 8? 4 points out of the 8 right now on the live ladder. Strange, Smithies, Sanders, Weeks, Sasangi, steps inside 1 and can't get around the defence. He'll play it 20 metres inside West End. Starling then for Sanders. Up goes the kick, and standing under it is Buller. Takes it beautifully, but goes backwards, then straightens up. It's a Mick delivery, well played moment. Nil all on the Beacon Trade scoreboard.
25: Yeah, it was a great take there from Buller. Kick had him backpedaling towards his own try line, and he could hear the footsteps of the kick chase. But Sasangi, an early warning shot there. Some nice early ball on this right-hand edge. Cut inside of Taruva, and he almost got the big fend out on Jerome Luai. Just made the tackle, but expect Canberra to go down there a couple of times.
23: Now Terrell May, Luai, Buller into the line. And was somebody taken out in back play there?
25: I think it was a friendly fire, mate. Just a collision as they came to the line. Looked awkward, but yeah, there was no deliberate play from the Canberra player.
23: Now the ball is played to Coruscant again, then to Luai. He tried to get the freakish pass away, but it was too low and too far in front of the West Tigers player there. The winger, Junior Tupou, has put it down. It'll be a Raiders ball.
24: Yeah, look, not the play there from Luai. You know, he beats the first guy, which is good. He tries to sum up the situation, but for me, he's just still trying to get into the game. It's all or nothing, that play. They had numbers. It was 3-on-3, so I'm not sure exactly what he's seeing there from, you know, the dominant half in this game. He's really got to stand up and put that one into the corner.
23: 6 gone. The ball is with Kyo Weeks. And he will play it just inside West Tigers territory on tackle 2. Then Tommy Starling gets the dummy half. Ball goes across to Smithies. Smithies, Sanders. Sanders, Strange. Left side again. Left side again. He ducks under a high one. And brought down there by this young back row. I haven't seen, only probably the second time I've seen him in great, Ethan Roberts. Here's Morgan Smithies now inside the 30.
25: He's only played 2 games. Yeah. That would explain why.
24: Makes sense.
23: Thanks, Einstein. Thanks, Einstein. Here's Atta Mariotta away from 1. Well, I've seen his whole career. I've seen every game he's played. Left side, Starling. Sanders kicks out to the left side. Up goes Jed Stewart. Oh, comes down with the ball. Absolute miracle try to Jed Stewart for the Canberra Raiders. He came down, he went round the short side. Just a beautiful try.
25: Yeah, Canberra, they make the Tigers pay for that fifth tackle, you know, option that went wrong. They gave Canberra great field position. It was a nice set of six. Sanders, he's had a good season. His rookie year, he's played almost every game, I think, and just puts the kick in the right spot. It's a one-on-one contest with Jed Stewart and Tavana. Stewart wins that contest in the air. He's good enough here, close to the sideline, to understand where he is. The awareness swivels around and just overpowers his opposition winger. Great stuff for Canberra, Grubby.
0: Yeah, as you said, Wader, Sanders, he's copped a bit of slack, the young fella, because obviously the Raiders haven't hit the heights as they did last year. But these last three games, he's been absolutely brilliant. He's led this side around, a very unorthodox side that he's got to try and take control of. But that was a beautiful kick, one-on-one. Jed Stewart, not the greatest start to the game. He let that one go early. We're checking it here on the Harvey Norman replay. It looks all good to me, but great start from the Green Machine. That when they start well at home, they're so hard to run down sometimes.
23: 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Now, is there a suggestion of a knock on there?
25: I think it actually is Tavana that contacts the ball first. I don't think there's a touch from Jed Stewart, and then it just sort of bobbles into his arms. So I'm happy with it on the replays. The ref's probably having a closer look at it now. But I think it's a try, Maroon.
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25: Try confirmed as well, mate, just while you're doing your credits there.
23: Beautiful. Canberra 4, West Tigers 0 on the Beacon Trade scoreboard. Try confirmed.
0: No, I'm just going to say, it's just, that's what I love about you, mate. Like, you always support everyone.
23: Yeah,
0: I mean, like,
23: I do.
0: With Ethan Roberts. You've just been there from the start.
23: Yeah, I have. I've seen every game he's played, every minute of his NRL career. 0457 10 1049. Troy Bovell from Kurnell says he was up on the Central Coast yesterday and saw you in a sports lunch. King Cumber.
0: Oh, gee, they were rowdy.
23: Were they?
0: But fun.
23: Were they feral?
0: Like a good rowdy. No. No, just fun, respectful, but enjoyed a good time.
23: Pertec kick predictor, 54%. This is Ethan Sanders moving in nice and straight. No, it's not. It's headed out to the right side. So Canberra 4, West Sunil as Triple M rocks the footy.
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8: Jed Stewart there, that'll do the world of his confidence there for that early try there. But I tell you what, young Sanders spends a lot of time with his coach Ricky Stewart doing extras during the week, getting those kicks right, getting those crazy torpedoes. He's got the best coach in the business for those kicks.
23: Thank you very much, the male model from Macedonia. You're still an ambassador for what's that clothing company you're an ambassador for?
8: It's a funny story. You've been calling me the boss, the Hugo Boss guy for a while. It'll be an MJ Bale, but I got a call from Hugo Boss recently, so you've manifested it for me, Maroon.
23: I got a call from Hugo Boss too. I said my suit's ready to pick up, so that's good. Maybe I'll pick up a modelling deal. Here's Disco Joe Tarpany, and Canberra 4 lead the West Tigers 0-9 gone, but he's a good-looking rooster, the old Nick Risk. Don't worry about that. Left side, he goes to Mooseheads, and look out. Zach Hosking is now 5 his own side of the halfway line. Strange goes to dummy half, gets it away to the freckle, Corey Horsburgh, and he's just his own side of the halfway line when he's brought down. And then Tommy Starling will get into dummy half on tackle 5, short side again. The player is Ethan Sanders from the halfway line, and coming down, Buller will pick it up on the full. West Tigers going to play it by, geez, they haven't seen a lot of footy in the opening minutes of this game. 35% of the ball on the Choice Hotel stats. Will that be the story of the afternoon? Coruscant, little Paddy Herbert, and brought down by Hosking, who might have copped a elbow in the throat there.
9: But I'm worried about his head.
0: Yeah, it didn't look good, did it?
23: No.
0: Yeah, you'll definitely have to go off. Well, you'd think for a HIA assessment. One thing I've noticed, the Canberra Raiders left, they're really channeling at Javon Andrews, wanting him to make some early tackles. I've seen Ethan Strange pointing at him for Timko to dig in there, so that must be part of the game plan.
25: I will say, he hasn't shirked his role there. He's a big body. I haven't seen too much of him, Grubby, in the reserve grade, but he's handled his defensive role at the moment, and he has been targeted, but he dipped his shoulder into Hosking before, and it's always funny as a back row you get told to get into a half, but when like young half, and all of a sudden that young half can just jam you into the ribs. It's like, all right, coach, you get out of here and run it.
23: There's Buller playing at the Luai. And Fainu now inside Raiders territory is Sam Fainu. Tackle 5-10 gone. Raiders lead 4-0. Corrissau. And there's the kick, Andrews. And Andrews will put it down. And they're going to get a penalty here.
1: Corey goes through the leg and he doesn't make so a genuine attempt.
23: What's happened
1: tackle.
23: Here? Corey's attacked Javen Andrews after he's kicked the ball. Nothing too sinister, but that means the West Tigers get a penalty where the ball landed.
25: Yeah, well, it's old school. Grubby brought it up there. You could just imagine Corey Sticky saying, get into this young half, make him feel the pressure and the intensity of first grade. But Horsbury is just, he's overcooked it there. He's in the air and he's going on with the kick pressure. Has just landed in an awkward spot. So it's got to be a little bit more cool there, Grubby.
24: Yeah, but like, you know the rule now.
25: Yeah.
24: You can't even touch them, right? If you're going to get him, you need a wrap. He literally pretty much shoulder charged him. Like, no wonder Ricky loses his mind with Horsbury sometimes. Like, I know I've had some brain fades, but there's one right there from the big freckle.
23: Yes, indeed. And he's on report to the freckle. And so, West Tigers now on the attack. 2 metres out, they trail 4-0. Corrissau, little ball, run around 12. Corrissau juggles it, takes it. Brought down 9 metres out from the Raiders' line. And that'll be play number two for the West Tigers. Dummy half is Luai. Right side he goes, gets it away to Alex 12. Runs into some very skinny defence and brought down 3 metres out from the Canberra Raiders' line on tackle three. Then Corrissau again. May goes on his own, big Terrell. Out in the back door, he gets the pass back to Corrissau. And then it goes to Ethan Roberts. Oh, he's over the line. He gets the ball down. Ethan Roberts scores for the West Tigers in game number three.
24: You must be so proud, mate.
23: I am proud.
24: So proud.
23: I'm proud.
24: You've been there from the start, but a bit of a clunky set there from the Tigers. They sort of like to run that runaround play, the old school wraparound with Appy Corrissau, and tried it again, and May holds it, tries to fool the Raiders defence, but the second phase gets him, and then Appy throws it on the inside. Some really poor efforts there from the Canberra middle. And Ethan Roberts, Maroons man, he goes over for his first try in the NRL. So what do you got to call it, mate? How good is it?
25: Oh, you've been there for every game. Yes. And you see his first try. What a true supporter.
23: Yeah, I'm not a blow-in. I have been there since day one.
25: But Grubby, you mentioned there were some poor efforts. It was just the back-to-back, the offloads in the second phase. They made the same set of, you know, 3-4 Canberra players make a defensive read. Please get it down. Yes, good boy. They have to have three defensive decisions and then try and make three defensive tackles basically on the same patch of grass. And they just sort of ran out of steam. And young Roberts found himself with the ball and powered through Mourinho. Has he always had that power?
23: He's always had that power the last 3 weeks. Game I've seen.
24: Where'd you sort of pick him up? Like, from just...
23: Mate, I just saw him playing in the New South Wales Cup about 4 weeks ago.
24: Yeah,
23: it's been a long journey, but it's been worth it for me. I put in a lot of time. For all, Percek kick predictor 100%. On-field drama, yes, please. Worksite drama, no thanks. 0457 101049. Appy Corrissau. He's kicked that one straight onto Percival Street. And West lead Canberra 6-4 as Triple M rocks the footy.
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8: What a charge from Ethan Roberts there. Honouring his old number 12, the great Paul Siren, and he used to do charges like that straight through the Raiders' middle. A really interesting thing too, it's really pleasing to see Maroon. There's a huge contingency of Tiger supporters down here, and they are very vocal and very loud, getting behind their team, the Savo.
23: Thank you, Nick. Here's Terrell May off the back fence. West's 6, Canberra 4, Beacon Trade scoreboard, Corrissau dummy half. And Sam Fainu into the line, brought down by some strong Raiders defence. Corrissau again, then for Luai, goes out right side, gets it to Andrews, Andrews to Buller, Buller's gone right through and brought down by Timocor. 10 metres his own side of the halfway line on tackle three. At the play the ball, it comes back inside to Paddy Herbert, and the tackle count restarts for the West Tigers. And Corrissau's dummy half again. Then it goes across to Andrews. Andrews gets it to Mr. Lebanon. Alex Twall over the halfway. Just inside the green machine's end of the field. Coruscant, Andrews, Luai, left side, straightens up Jerome and needed support, and he's brought down. I tell you what, this is a good set from the West Tigers. Coruscant again, then to Buller, holds it up, gets it to Sam Fainu. They're inside the 20, and that's where they're going to play it, 15 metres out, and it's a really good set after points. Dummy half there to Ruva. Back to Luai, right side Coruscant, right side again Andrews, and he's chopped down by Ethan Strange. Last play of the set for Wests. Short side goes Coruscant, gets it away to Ethan Roberts. Now it's tackle five. Now it's the last play, or no, actually that was the last play. So this is changeover. Canberra have the ball.
24: Yeah, I don't mind that. Like, I know they didn't, you know, get a repeat set or roll it in the end goal, but you finish in the corner. The Tigers are on top here. They just cannot be ill-disciplined here at all, because no one gave them a chance today. But if they keep playing like this and keep strangling Canberra, they're a big chance.
23: All right. When the footy's on and you can't miss a moment, get Macca's delivered for a 99-cent delivery fee on the My Macca's app. 5 of 5 completed Canberra on the Triple M Choice Hotel stats. And West lead 6-4. Then the dummy half, Starling. Got the ball away to Morgan Smithies. And then it went to Matty Otter, played to Starling again. Here's the freckle, Corey Horsburgh. Sanders, right through the line, and support from Zach Hosking. Throws the dummy, goes on his own. A beautiful individual try to Ethan Sanders. Oh, he just went straight through, and the green machine hit the front in Canberra.
25: Oh, what an individual, brilliant play here from Sanders. Off the back of, Grubby mentioned the Tigers need to be discipline off the back of a 6 again, some decent field position, all the Canberra players behind the ball, allows Sanders off the back of shape, take his back rower deep into the line with support, just drew the attention of the Tigers defence. It's a nice show and go, and really pleased for Sanders. He's had a great rookie year. Again, some criticism throughout that middle half because Canberra, you know, they weren't at the heights that they reached of last year, but I think he's had a fantastic first season and a nice individual try here for him, Grubby.
24: Yeah, beautiful. I love seeing a halfback take the line on. And as I said, he's gone after that combination of Andrews and Roberts in between that space. He's definitely got his body in front of Andrews, but he can't slide out like that. But it's just such great vision from this young halfback. I don't know what it is. There's something about him. I just feel he's copped it all year. He's copped it all year, but the Canberra forwards haven't laid the platform for him, but they are now, and we're really seeing the true Sanders, and that is a brilliant individual try.
25: Grubby, we've seen a lot of halfbacks come in as rookies. It's hard to play a full season, yeah, consistently play at that elite level while you're still learning your trade and you have the responsibility of the whole team. I think he's had a great rookie season.
23: Pertec kick predictor. On-field drama, yes, please. Worksite drama, no, thank you. This is 100% for Ethan Sanders. Canberra lead the West Tigers 8-6. And here comes Ethan now. Bangs that one over. No drama. So Beacon Trade scoreboard. It's Canberra 10, West 6 as Triple M rocks the footy.
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8: Yeah, Ethan Sanders done a really relish in the top grade now. As Grubby mentioned, it took a while to find his feet. Maybe a different club, different coach might have dropped him earlier, but Ricky's been really stubborn in sticking by him and letting him develop and going for the highs and lows of first grade, starting to bear the fruits right now.
23: 0457101049. The stump says you absolutely nailed it yesterday at the sports lunch on the Central Coast. Grubby.
24: Thank you, mate.
23: Thank you, Stump.
24: And Stumpy.
23: And this is Horsburgh now. And, of course, the sideline. Bob Jane T-Mart's starter financial year sale is on now. BobJane.com.au. Disco Joe Tarpany has it. And Sanders. Yeah, gets it a dummy half. Gets it away to Morgan Smithies. And then played again to Starling. This is Corey Horsburgh. Then the pass went across to the middle of the field there for Matty Otter. He's going to be brought down on tackle four. Starling again. Tarpany. Oh, that's easy yards right through the middle. Disco Tarpany swatting them away and then gets the pass out to Simi Sasangi, who puts on a little shimmy shimmy, and he's brought down 30 metres out from the Tigers line on tackle five. Starling. And then Sanders, high kick, coming down in front of the post. In comes Buller and takes it beautifully. A mick delivery, well played moment.
25: How good is Sasangi? He's like different body shape, but the way he that shimmy is. It's almost like Gasnier-ish. Yeah. He steps up and can either cut back on the inside with his right foot or take you on the out. And we've seen him play back row in the middle. He's his cell to centre this year. I don't know what his best position is.
24: It looks like Paul Taruva's got ice skates on. He's got his boots and he's got ice skates. That's how good Sasagi's going.
23: Now, Corrissau kicks out at dummy half. 40-20 from Appy Corrissau. Cometh the moment, cometh the man. Appy out of dummy half. A beautiful 40-20 to put the West Tigers right back on the attack. In this game, they trail 10-6.
24: Oh, what a kick this is. This is a hard kick, too, down a narrow short side. He just absolutely nails it. Oh, yeah, I think I'm on the wrong line. I was like, that didn't go over. But that is a beautiful kick there from the captain. He'd be under the pump this week, Appy. He's obviously... his mates with Dewey, and then he's got Benji as a coach, so it's good to see him step up.
23: Here's Bollet.
25: It's good to see him with a nice, quiet hairdo as well.
24: That's got to be a G-up. He's a roll of the dice later.
25: Has to.
23: Corrissau out of dummy half. Luai now shows it. Floats one over to his winger, who wasn't there, Junior Tupou, and then arrives late and gets barreled over the sideline and drops the ball. Well, a pass came over to him, but the winger just was not there.
24: It's just not the play, though. From Luai, that's twice now. He's gone for the big play over the top, and it's just not the pass. I'm not sure what they're challenging here.
3: Tigers on-field ruling is into touch. They're claiming a strip.
25: He didn't go into touch. Oh, I think he did incredibly well to stay in there, but the ball does come loose, so we'll have to check that. And yeah, we spoke about Appy being under pressure. Well, the other guy under pressure is Jerome Luai. The decisions around him and the West Tigers, and he started this game. He tried to come up with two big play grubbies, and that's just him trying to create something when it's not the time.
24: It wasn't on, man. It's just
25: he's
24: not
25: trying
24: on.
25: To make that impact. And that's what the pressure does sometimes.
24: But wouldn't you rather him as a teammate just do the little things right?
25: Well, don't try and force it. It'll come to him. He's that good of a player.
4: Xavier Savage, he's got his arm locked around the ball.
24: Yep.
4: Now, he's trying to fight to get Junior into touch.
23: The Harvey Norman challenge. Tigers are challenging that the ball was stripped, and I don't think it's stripped here.
24: It's like off the back of his hand. Like, he's just trying to, like I said, I think
4: this final bit here, Xavier Savage is purely on the ball.
23: Yep, this is going to be a challenge unsuccessful, I would say, on the Harvey Norman replay. Canberra 10, West 6, by the way, 19 and a half gone.
4: See, at this point, there's only the wrist on the ball. He hasn't got a grip and isn't stripping at the ball. It's a loose carry from the Tigers.
23: So this will be a Raiders ball, and they have absolutely butchered a wonderful opportunity off a perfect 40-20 from Appy Corrissau.

0: stands. The challenge is unsuccessful. The ball is with Canberra. And the Raiders lead 10-6.
1: He did actually... Tupou, he was magnificent staying in touch then. And I can understand him trying to possibly offload the ball or get rid of it, thinking he might go in the touch, and it just came loose. But it was the pass beforehand. There was no need for it. And just put the young winger under too much pressure.
0: So 0457 10 1049. Anna D is listening from Paxos in beautiful Greece. So thank you, Anna, from listening over there in beautiful romantic Paxos. In Greece. Have you been there, have you, Grubby? You've been around the world. Paxos, Smithies, Starling, and Atta Mariotta as the Raiders get six again. They lead 10-6. Starling a dummy half. Corey Horsbrough. Over the halfway line goes the freckle, and brought down by Volley and Ethan Roberts. Then played to Starling, short side Strange, drops one under, and back in field comes Timoko, puts on a shimmy and a whoosh, and is brought down about 15 metres inside West's territory. That is tackle three. Starling is there again. Then it goes to Tarpany. Tarpany is going to be stopped by Twoll. But he makes it to about 19 metres out. Left side, Starling, Sanders, Strange, Hosking. And big Zach Hosking is brought down 10 metres out. Last play, been a good set for the Raiders. They go short side. Strange comes open, gets away from one, gets away from two, goes for the line, reaches out, and in the end just makes it look too simple. Just looks too simple. Ethan Strange goes over for Canberra to lead 14-6.
2: What about that left foot?
1: Well, Ethan Sanders, he opens up, he scores an individual brilliant try, the number seven, and then Ethan Strange just goes, hold my beer. And it's, again, they target that seam with young Edwards. It's a quick play the ball from Hosking. They have the Tigers defence retreating. How many times have we seen Strange do this? Left foot, comes back against the Tide defenders, and just the strength. There's four Tigers players around him, Grubby. What a player.
2: It's unbelievable because he goes bang, right? And there's A. And he goes bang again, there's B. And then he says, you know what, C, you better be up too. Shows and goes straight through the line. It's unbelievable. And this is what this young fella does. And he didn't just do this in the NRL. He done it in the Origin Arena. He's raw. He takes the line on. And I just love the way he plays footy. And it is so hard to defend against him because it can be three or four defenders, you know, away from him. But you still got to be on. You still got to make sure that you're up in that line. And he just showed that then. Ethan Strange, what a superstar.
0: 13 tries in his past 18 games in Canberra on the Triple M Choice Hotel stats. 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
2: Just want to say a little shout out to one of my very good mates last night, Bronson Garlick, 50 games for the, for the Rabbitohs. Started very late in his career and fought his way into first grade, so very proud of him, mate.
0: Yeah, he's a good fella, Bronson. All the Garlics are. And they've got a big pie-eating competition coming up.
1: Been there for every game, Grubby?
2: Every game.
0: Here we go now. Sanders moves in, and over it goes. So Beacon Trade scoreboard. Canberra now lead West 16-6.
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4: Yeah, the two Ethans running the show for the Raiders, of course. Don't forget the Raiders are without Owen, Paddy, Hudson Young and Noah Martin, who have been instrumental in their fast starts in the last 2 weeks. I tell you what, since Strange, he's come back from Origin, he's just grown an extra level. His confidence, how he walks around the place, he's walking around like a big leader now at the club.
0: Of course, Bob Jane T-Marts present Nick Risk on the sideline. 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Yokohama, Hankook and Kumo tyres. 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They'll look after you, Bob Jane T-Marts. 23 gone, Canberra 16, West 6. Strange, short side again, Zach Hosking. And that online defence there, boys, just not good enough from the Tigers.
1: Oh, but it's the lead-up work, Maroon. Sanders, oh no, it was Strange who took Hosking deep into the line and got a one-on-one tackle. As we see, KO Weeks with that speed threatened down the right-hand side. Takes it to the line, one-on-one, quick play of the ball. The defence doesn't have an opportunity to get their numbers or get set, and Strange, too strong, takes advantage of it.
2: This is a very dangerous period here for the Tigers. They need to hang in there because Canberra are in the mood. When they're at home and they're scoring points like this, they're so hard to stop.
0: So this is Buller playing it to

0: Andrews, then Herbert takes it up toward the halfway line, but he's absolutely stopped in today's first Malachi crunch. And Coruscant, he's gone right through. Appy is having a crack today, and he'll play it as he always does. Then played to Andrews, given to Bolle. Over the halfway line goes the big front rower. West's lead, Canberra lead West 16-6. Played to Coruscant again, right side Alex Twoll, and Alex Twoll offloads to Andrews. Then it goes to Buller, but Buller's going to be brought down by Strange. They're inside Raiders territory on tackle number 5. Then this will be Andrews again, the young halfback. Nice kick, swirls across field, coming down. Savage has missed it. It's gone backwards. Picked up by Simi Sasungi. Sasungi's away. He gets a pass on to Wiggs. Wiggs steps around Buller. He's over the 40. He's over the 30. Buller is chasing. Buller is chasing. Buller misses him. And Wiggs is going to score. A spectacular. A spectacular Raiders try. One end to the other. Oh, beautiful to watch. But you think they're going to have a look at it.
1: Don't do it one time.
2: Debbie Downer, but I just want to see this contest in the air again. The referee was happy live to call it knock back, but I'm sure Savage went up to that kick, hands in the air, and it came through. It was a good kick from young Edwards. Savage here, the kick chase is coming down. He definitely hits his head.
1: Oh, it's a Falcon.
2: He hits his head and goes backwards. That's play on. And Sasungi there, so dangerous, broken field play, just a staggered defensive line. And then he just finds his speed, man. It was a good battle here. Buller, one-on-one foot race with Weeks. Buller looked like he was going to round him up, but KO Weeks just a little bit too much strength. Hits him with the fend and just kicks him on a little bit further. Here we go. Here's a replay of the catch. Yeah, I'm happy with that grubby.
1: Yeah, it's a Falcon. It's a good old-fashioned Falcon. And
2: Oh, no. Sasungi touched it.
0: Oh, Sasungi's knocked that on.
1: You, wait, I'm still blaming you for that.
2: grubby. I just play by the rules, mate.
0: Oh, did he knock it back?
1: No, that's forward.
0: Yeah, he's knocked it on. So it was a spectacular try, but I believe it's going to be brought back. KO Weeks, Buller had him, and he just got away again.
1: You know what? Buller does a great job to turn and chase there because he gets turned inside out and still didn't even get that crack at him. Sheer speed from both of them, and unfortunately it's going to be brought back, we think, here, but he could sort of see it.
2: Yeah, he touches it. Sasungi.
1: And then he just knew Weeks. You could see him looming. You could see the mullet fluffing everywhere. Yeah. When he got the ball, it was afterburners, but they really haven't this many looks at it. Wait, are they going to give this?
0: They're probably going to give it.
1: Well,
0: you know what happened.
2: If they're looking at this.
0: Oh, this is going to be a try.
1: They can't.
0: They are. Now they're looking at the put down. Now they're looking at KO Weeks getting around Buller, which is spectacular. And I think this is going to be okay.
1: Not again.
0: Try confirmed. Canberra 20, West 6. I'm going to tell you, I think Simi Sasungi knocked that on.
2: I blame Grubby there. So he didn't want it to be taken away just because of the rules, Maroon.
1: How have we got another one like that wrong?
0: Yeah.
1: Okay, so 1, 2, 3 of us.
0: Knock on.
1: Probably everyone that is listening in their cars. How?
0: Yeah.
1: With the people in the cars are going to see it, by the way, because they're listening.
2: Didn't we?
1: But anyway, there's no way we can get that wrong, Wado. It's 100% a knock-on.
2: Yeah, I agree.
1: 100%.
2: You can see it hit his hands and, yeah.
0: Now, Ethan Sanders, 72% per tech kick predictor, back on the 20, just to the left-hand side of the upright. A controversial try. We believe Simi Sasungi knocked it on anyway. He ran about 20 metres, gave it to KO Weeks. He scored the try. Here's the kick. And it's gone right over the black dot. So Beacon Trade scoreboard, Canberra 22, West 6 as Triple M rocks the footy. Let's go down to you on the sideline, Nick.
3: Yeah, looked over the Tigers bench and Benji Marshall actually on the sideline. He definitely ordered a big plate of duck after that decision. Very happy at all. But look, the Raiders have been averaging 20 points in the last three first halves. Obviously against quality opposition, against the Bulldogs, against South last week. I tell you what, Wado, if the Raiders get there with the Broncos, they actually meet in round 25 down here. You can crash at my house, mate, and go to Mooseheads.
2: Oh, that sounds like a plan, Maroon. Can I drive your Mustang down?
0: I don't have a mate. It's not a Mustang, and no, you can't.
1: I'd love to know what the duck analogy is.
0: Yes, we'll come back
1: to
0: you, Nick.
1: Can we come back to that?
0: It's a Macedonian thing. 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What do you like?
1: Well, at the moment, I'm back to the Happy Meals because my daughter's into them, so I take the toys off her too.
0: you wouldn't know how to put those toys together, would you?
1: It's tough.
0: Canberra 22, West 6. And Mauri Otta is straight up the middle.
2: He's six again, just killing the Tigers. Giving Canberra back-to-back set. They're running like they're on a downhill slope at the moment. Tigers backpedaling the whole way. Starling jumps well over halfway. He's over the 40-metre line into the Tigers' half.
0: Blade then to Smithies. Then it goes to Tarpany. Tarpany gets it to Sanders.
2: Oh, there we go.
0: Sanders knocks on. Picked up immediately by young Jaben Andrews. And he's going to play it just his own side of the halfway line. Ball's played to Paddy Herbert. Then to Ethan Roberts. Nice offload back to Buller. Buller goes into the line and brought down right on the halfway line. West Tigers trail by 16 with 12 and a half left in the first half. Another very ordinary pass. Was that Luai again? And then Sam Fainu went back and picked it up. Raiders completing at 93% at the moment. They're doing everything right. Seifarth is on the field. And he's brought down right on the halfway line. Korosau, then to Fainu. Luai offload to Sam Fainu. So we've got Sione Fainu out there and Sam Fainu. Play to Korosau. Right side, it's Mr. Lebanon, Alex Twoll. Turns, gets it back to Korosau. Andrews gets it to Buller. Buller tries to straighten things up, taken in a great tackle by Ethan Strange. Last play of the set. Korosau is with Andrews. Nice little kick from the young halfback. It's batted into the in-goal area. And I think this might be a Tigers try. Well, it got really, really messy, but Seifarth got his hand on it.
1: Well, Seifarth's given it. He put the whistle to his mouth. And be very interesting to see this on the Harvey Norman replay. He kisses the badge. It means a lot to this bloke to play for this club, and they're going through a very tough time. But a nice kick here from the young Andrews puts it on the spot. They're all onside.
0: So there's a knockback, Jed Stewart.
1: You reckon knockback?
2: I'm giving it, Grubby.
0: Yes,
1: straight away. Oh, this angle will show us who touches it here. It's a good compete in the air. Yeah, I'm happy with that. Seifarth gets there.
0: Oh, does Seifarth ground it?
1: Yeah, he grounds it before he rolls, I reckon.
2: This is the angle.
0: And that's touched by Taverner. I think that's young Taverner. Yeah, I think the West Tigers winger touched it.
2: Oh, mate, they gave Sasungis last one. I'm happy for the Tigers to have this.
1: I'm going square up. And safe, I'm happy with the grounding. I'd like to see the Harvey Norman replay again. I just don't know if he does, Maroon. That last view, though, was the one we need to see again. Looks like they're checking the grounding.
2: Yeah, I'm happy with
1: that. With the grounding, Lato?
2: Just give it an old-fashioned square up here for the Tigers, and we move on. Don't even look at this replay anymore. We're good.
0: I don't know. I thought Taverner touched it. But, look, I'm happy for the West Tigers to get a try.
2: If this gets taken off the Tigers, I can just imagine Benji might double down on that order of duck he ordered before.
1: Yeah. A couple of duck pancakes.
0: I love duck pancakes.
1: Oh, they're beautiful. Absolutely beautiful.
0: Here we go. They're going to take this away.
4: We're looking at a Tigers knock on in the contest.
0: Yeah, I thought. Now, this is referee Phil Henderson. I think you'll see here on the Harvey Norman replay, you'll see Taverner's left hand comes up between Jed Stewart, and you'll just see his hand just sort of flex.
5: His left hand is on the ball here. Going to play through as well.
1: Watch his thumb. His thumb moves.
5: You can see also here that his right hand with the tape also touches the ball. And he knocks it forward. This is the first breach as all the touch from Canberra's go backwards.
2: Would love to hear some audio on Mr. Sungi interpretation.
0: Yes, I would have too. How they came up with the ruling that wasn't a knock-on.
5: Sam grounded in the in-goal. We have a decision.
0: Okay, so we would think this is not going to be a try on the Harvey Norman replay. And, here we go. No try, West Tigers. Canberra 22, Tigers 6. 10 to go.
2: Yeah, you've got to be careful here for the Tigers because they've had a rough week. They've had a try with Sasungi where they would have been watching the replay going, oh, yeah, that's not a try. We'll get away with one there. And all of a sudden, the court goes against you, and then another bit of luck. Yeah, we've jagged one out of nothing, really, and that gets taken off you. It's easy to mentally fall in a hole, and Canberra down there playing this way is not the team where you just want to pack it up early.
0: Now, this is Jed Stewart. Look at that completion rate for Canberra, 100% on the Choice Hotel stats. Big Papa Bear is out there, Josh Papali'i. 20 metres his own side of the halfway line. Then Starling and then Mariotta into the line. Seyfarth's got him. Fainu's got him as well. But Canberra looking good on tackle four. Up toward the halfway line. Dane Laurie straight into the line and stopped by Sione Fainu just in West Tigers territory. But it's been a good set for the Canberra Raiders on the back of the Tigers no try. There's the kick from Sanders. Nice and high again. Coming down. Buller does so well to stand underneath and take it beautifully.
1: That is ugly.
2: That's a great catch there. Josh, we were watching it in the air and it was floating. It was perfectly hit floater from young Sanders, and Buller made it look easy.
1: Yeah, Buller's having a crack today. He's really trying to hold this Tigers side together, put his body on the line, taking some really nice takes, because you see here in the Harvard on replay again, it's an amazing take. Pressure too. It wasn't like there was no chase, kick chase. Brilliant take from the young fullback.
0: Now, Andrews, Buller is brought down. 15, his own side of the halfway line. Now, remember, if Tigers are to lose this game, they have won only two of their last 12. Luai now into the line, but they take care of him again. Mariotta, and he'll be brought down just his own side of halfway on tackle five. Coruscant, then for Andrews. The kick is big, and down for Kyo Weeks. No pressure, takes it on the full. Over to the 20, comes out to the left side, tries to link with Jed Stewart, and is brought down by Paddy Herbert. Then played to Ethan Strange. Then it went across for Xavier Savage.
1: The cabbage.
0: The Savage cabbage. They finding it hard to stop him. 90's own side of the halfway line. Only one penalty in the game. And already 106 run metres for Kyo Weeks. Off five runs, a beauty. He ran about 80 metres of that in one go. Now Ethan Strange is going to play it back to Timoko on tackle four. Back in field to Zach Hosking. And still the Beacon Trade scoreboard. Canberra lead West 22-6, tackle five. There is Starling. There is Sanders. Up it goes. And another big kick from Sanders. This time it's taken by a Raiders player. It's still tackle five, and it'll be changeover, West Tigers ball.
1: DJ Stewart's been good in the air, hasn't he? He's definitely a target there for Sanders. And I know they have targeted him before, but I'm not sure I've seen this much, and he keeps getting up and competing. And once again, though, I just feel they're channeling that right edge of the Tigers, trying to generate quick play of the balls through the young half, and they're getting a little bit of joy now.
0: So now the Tigers, through Buller, and then for Fainu, who'll get up and play it, and they get a penalty there.
5: Yeah. Too slow, it's inside.
0: So penalty against the Raiders. West get an opportunity here to get a little bit of a piggyback out of their own 20.
2: Yeah, and much needed. Canberra defence is really teeing off on some of those early plays from the Tigers. Just all the running and momentum with the Raiders. Tigers, they've been on the back foot for quite a while now, but a relieving penalty. They'll be able to take a couple of deep breaths and communicate. Still 8 minutes to go in this first half. They'd love to strike at least one more time. Try and close this gap a little bit, Maroon.
0: Sam Fainu plays it to Coruscant, then Luai goes to Andrews, right side then for Buller. Buller gets it to Herbert. Herbert gets it out to his wing.
5: Runs at the chest.
0: Okay, obstruction. West Tigers, that was going to be their first line break. Herbert to Taverner, and the referee has called obstruction.
1: Like, did you just hear what the ref said? Run at his chest. Yeah, probably the point of the game. Like, to run over someone, run directly at their chest, but we see it here on the Harvey Norman replay. A nice little play here. Hit short. Yeah, I'm not copping that. So what?
0: Yeah.
1: He's saying that Strange got done.
0: Yes.
1: He went on the out and still made the tackle. Or was going to make the tackle. That's
0: a rough call.
1: It's rough,
0: that's
1: man.
0: A rough
1: Tigers
0: ball.
1: Tigers are on the...
2: Now you know what the referees used to have to deal with when Grubby was playing. Nah, yeah. Sir, I'm not copping that.
1: Oh, I would say that to him.
0: He's great.
1: Like, you're right today, mate.
0: Weeks. Timoko, look who flies onto the ball. Xavier Savage is going to bring this round. Another beautiful try. Gee, they got some quick players in that back five. And Canberra take a lead of 26-6.
2: don't underestimate the early work of Sasungi. We mentioned the issues they had with defending him on the out, the big right foot step on the inside. This time, as soon as he gets the ball, all eyes are on him, but he's good enough to just give the quick release to Savage. And because they're worried about Sasungi, they just give him too much space. He doesn't need much space at all, Savage, but they gave him way too much. And with that speed of his, great skill, all the passes and execution, they're all out in front, Grubbage. It's allowed them to continue on their run, and that was pretty to watch.
1: Yeah, like you said, Wade, it was all the passing. They all connected. Nearly the whole team touched the ball, but Junior Tupu there, he'd want another look. You come out of the line, and you cannot show Savage that much space. Comes out of the line, creates that chink in the Tigers' defensive line, but I'm going to go back to it, boys. I'm not copping that. I'm not copping that call. Because this is what you wonder why the coaches get angry, though. Like, I understand it. It happens a lot in our game, but the Tigers get that call. And yes, I know you've got to be resilient and bounce back from it, but they just go bang, and it's just so unfortunate, especially because Strain's got to have a chance. But look, great play there from the Raiders. This is getting a little bit scary for the Tigers now, boys.
0: 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Canberra 28, West 6. And here's 64% kick predictor. Here comes Sanders, nice and straight again. Right over she goes. So Canberra now lead West by 28 points to 6. Bob Jane T-Mart, start of financial year sale is on bobjane.com.au. Here is our man, the male model from Macedonia, Nick Risk.
3: You can't help but feel sorry for the Tigers, Maroon. They're trying their guts out, but they're just not getting the calls. That little play the Raiders pulled off there, they practiced that in the captain's run yesterday, and it's great to see them pull that off. That was kind of shades of back in the day with like a Mullins to a Meninga to a Daly to a Stewart. The Raiders of Green Machine evolve on display this afternoon.
0: Thank you, Nick. Raiders 28, West 6. Yes, I think it's going to be one of those afternoons with 5 minutes still left in the first half. Benji's going to say to the boys, we're not stopping at Sutton Forest for McDonald's, you blokes. You're going to get cordial and bloody dry biscuits.
1: Actually, we used to do that all the time, actually, on the way home. Yeah. Stop from Macca's.
0: Tackle two, then played to Corey Horsburgh. And
2: different from my team's growing. We used to stop for refreshments, not food.
0: Yeah. Yes.
1: We'll both.
0: And Hosking, you'd have hated that when they pulled up at the grog shop. You'd have hated that, wouldn't you, Wado? You'd have said, let's keep going and make up some time.
2: I was the one that ran in and got it, mate.
0: Oh, I'm sure you were, mate. Here's Laurie, tackle five, back to Sanders. And look at that kick coming down. Another high one. Buller gets under it. Look at this. Choice Hotels red zone. West Tigers tackled twice in the opposition 20. Eight times, I beg your pardon. And Raiders only twice. So a lot of long-range tries for the Raiders. Josh Reynolds, easy for you to say.
1: Yeah, they're just not in the game, are they? And the Raiders are completing at 100%. And that is unbelievable in this day and age. But this is just where Canberra are at the moment, boys. And we'll speak about it earlier on in the call. They're on a roll. They've got plenty of points in them. And not many teams can stop them when they're like this. This is what was happening last year, especially at home. So the Green Machine, Ricky's got them fine-tuned, possibly at the right end of the season.
0: Corrissau, Luai, Andrews, Sione Fainu off the bench. 3 minutes and 45 seconds left in this half of football. Corrissau again, off to the right, shows it, goes, gets the pass to Luai. Luai, he stops, changes on a dime, changes direction, but they've taken good care of him today. And he's brought down 18 metres inside the Green Machine's half. Corrissau again, then Alex Twole, then Sione Fainu. Gee, I'd love to see him get a try before halftime. Wests. Poor old West Tigers. Geez, they struggle sometimes. Corrissau, and then Andrews, and then Luai, and then Buller. Over the top it goes to the winger. Tavana, who's going to go over in the corner. Tavana goes over for the West Tigers. 28 points to 10. So they do get another try before halftime.
2: Yeah, important for their confidence. They strike back. They haven't had much opportunity. But it's again that man, Buller. Him and Appy, they've probably been their best in this first half. Nice early ball out the back to Jerome Luai, who finds Buller, sums up the situation. Difficult pass that, because Jed Stewart, he jumps out of the line defensively and gets in that passing lane, Grubby. And you know, as a poor player, how frustrating that can be at times, but some great patience shown by Buller. Threads the needle over the top, sends Tavana away.
1: Yeah, Buller, he's been great. I feel being one of the Tigers' best. And as you said, Wado, it's not the easiest pass. The Harbour Bridge pass over the top, he's falling over as well. And this was the first time I feel the whole Tigers' spine has linked up. And they looked really, really good. They got to keep going, you know, with that. But they're possibly back in this game. And just for Canberra, when you play them, right, I'm not sure if you remember, they make you feel you can go around all the time, but usually they get that up and out defence right. But Jed Stewart there, he's had a great game, but coming out of the line there at the wrong time.
0: Beacon Trade scoreboard, Canberra 28, Wests 10, 0457 10 1049. Shifty Schifano says, I'm listening to you guys and watching my favourite episode of Seinfeld, the one about Donna Chang. That's a good one, that one. Good on you, Shifty. Shifty Schifano from Schifano Seafoods. Very popular seafood outlet here in the inner city. Canberra 28, Wests 10. Here comes Corrissau. Nice and straight from Appy. No, it's off to the left. So it's 28 points to 10. 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Tonight we have the Cowboys-Broncos game live on Triple M and Listener. Ben Dobbin leads the call team for that one.
1: Big game, that one.
0: Yeah, that's very a good excited. One. Well, yeah. But no Tommy Dearden.
1: Hurts. Yeah. And then Clifford comes straight back in after being dropped last week. So, yeah, that's going to be a cracker. Both teams, I feel, really, really need to win.
2: I told you, I already went Broncos on a run. Yeah, Canberra on a run.
0: I believe.
2: Collision course, round 25.
0: Well, I don't know about that, but I reckon tonight, I think the Broncos are specials tonight. So that's the Moz.
2: All right, well, everyone who wants to have a punt, bet responsibly, all right, but Ladbrokes, get on the Cowboys.
1: Get on the Cowboys.
2: Back
0: yeah, yeah, absolutely.
2: Nothing surer than the Cowboys winning now.
0: Is Paddy Hurt. I've already tipped three winners this round, I'll have you know. Here's Andrews, Luai, that's better, Buller. He gets his pass out to Junior Tupou, away from one, and he didn't get the pass back inside, gets up and goes again. Well, wouldn't this be fantastic if they could go over again, the Tigers, before half-time. 1 minute to go, Buller is at dummy half. Luai now gets a ball across to Sione Fainu, brought down 30 metres out. 50 seconds left in the first half. Corrissau gets into dummy half. Right side as the tackle count starts again. Andrews back inside to Mr. Lebanon. That's Alex Twoll. And Twoll is going to be stopped 20 metres out from the Canberra Raiders line.
1: That side's a bit like a little the dub kit.
0: And Corrissau, Luai, and Andrews. He stepped outside of one and he's brought down by Dane Laurie. 12 metres out. Sione Fainu, Luai, out the back door. Buller, he's dropped it. It's picked up by Savage. And thankfully, the Savage Cabbage dropped it, or he was going to go 80 minutes and score again.
1: Geez, some of Luai's passes have been off today, boys. Just once again, playing out the back. Pass not on, and yeah, Savage could have nearly went the length there. Got very, very lucky.
2: Yeah, dangerous.
1: Just dangerous, mate. I get it. They're going after the points and going after the game, but yeah, not his best passing performance in his first half.
2: And you know, Grubby, when you have speedsters in the opposition, particularly on the edge, yeah, they're in the game plan. Like, nothing loose, nothing on the ground, because they have the ability to pick up a loose ball and race 100 the other way. So just a little bit of lack of execution there. Tigers, they're hanging in. They're hanging in. The Canberra Raiders were brilliant in that first half. I know they're down by 18 points, but they're probably lucky enough to be down by more.
0: So halftime, GAO Stadium in Canberra, and it's the Green Machine leading by 28 points to 10. Your call team, Josh Reynolds, Wade Graham, Anthony Maroon and Nick Risk. Raiders 28-10 as Triple M rocks the footy.
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0: 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Triple M Footy is about to press go on another massive game.
2: Oh, we got a game on our hands.
3: This is incredible. A stretch of plays as you will see.
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0: every tackle.
2: Oh, nearly got me.
0: Every try.
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0: Every.
3: Yes, yes, yes.
0: For McDonald's and Ream Hot Water, Triple M Ross Footy.
5: Okay, welcome. GIO Stadium in Canberra. If you've just joined us, Raiders lead at halftime, 28 points to 10. 7 tries in one half of football, Wado. How have you seen it?
6: Listen, I don't think the Tigers have been all that bad, to be honest. They've made a couple of execution errors, some passes not hitting the mark, which have allowed Canberra to have some good field position. And some discipline has cost them at times. But this is Canberra at their best. 18 completed sets from 18 attempts. They're playing fast. They're playing powerful. They're getting some momentum through the ruck. And then they're unlocking their speed men. So this is a team that caused all sorts of issues last year. They won the minor premiership. And Tigers are just holding on. I suppose the only good thing for the Tigers is when they did get an opportunity, they were able to find a couple of tries. They need to just hope that Canberra comes back a little bit and makes some errors and gives them a few more opportunities, because if they don't, this could get ugly.
7: Yeah, it's been an interesting game. Obviously, the Raiders have come out of the gates firing, completing at 100%, which is nearly unheard of in this day and age. And you've got a Tigers team who have had a couple of things not go their way, hasn't it been, Maroon? You know, they've disallowed tries and a couple of bad calls. So they're probably feeling sorry for themselves, but you can't. No, the NRL doesn't stop for anyone. They've got to come out swinging in the second half. And this is Canberra's season right here too, because it's all going to come down to for and against in the end. And if they're a chance of making their way in the eight, they're going to need to score some more points. So Ricky will let them know that, but a big half for both teams coming up.
5: Okay, big weekend too. Next weekend, you Raiders supporters, if you're in Mudgee listening, Raiders and Penrith in Mudgee next weekend. What a game. Halftime here, Canberra 28, West Tigers 10, as Triple M rocks the footy.
0: That was Half Time.
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10: Hey there, Stephen Zoyce with you. The Chiefs are on a mission. It looks like PNG may have snagged another talent ahead of their entry to the comp in a year and a half's time. Triple M's David Riccio telling us just who that is.
11: Spotted on a plane this morning flying to Port Moresby, Zach Lomax. And as far as the Telegraph is concerned, this is merely a sightseeing visit with the deal done. He will be a Chief, Zach Lomax. I anticipate it'll be a 3-year deal for Zach to join the new franchise in 2028. And today's flight up was, as I said, merely just a look around.
10: And Melbourne's making a last-ditch play to keep Cam Munster, tabling a reported 2-year, $2 million extension. The Storm are hoping to lock in the Queensland skipper until the end of 2030 as PNG sets up a big money raid ahead of free agency.
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10: Blue skies and 15 degrees at GIO Stadium at halftime between the Raiders and Tigers as Triple M rocks footy.
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16: Newcastle's average unleaded price today is around $184 a litre, while some servos are selling it as low as $176. 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
23: Up goes Jed Stewart. Oh, comes down with the ball. Absolute miracle try to Jed Stewart for the Canberra Raiders. Ethan Roberts, oh, he's over the line. He gets the ball down. Sanders right through the line, goes on his own. A beautiful individual try.
24: Strange comes open, gets away from one, gets away from two, goes for the line, reaches out, and in the end just makes it look too simple.
23: Weeks steps around Buller, Buller misses him, and Weeks is going to score. Raiders try. Xavier Savage is going to bring this round. Another beautiful try. Tavener goes over for the West Tigers. 28 points to 10.
5: 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Half time, Canberra 28, West Tigers 10. We have that Broncos-Cowboys game for you live on Triple M and Listener later on tonight. Ben Dobbin will call that one for you. He's at home now doing his voice exercise.
6: And you've declared the Cowboys, right?
5: I'm declared the Broncos will win and the Broncos will go on a run. And it's going to be very exciting. Reece Walsh, what? Payne Haas, Paddy Carrigan.
6: Are you a little bit uncomfortable?
7: What are you doing?
5: How do you mean?
7: You just took three buttons down of your shirt.
5: Yeah, I did.
7: And I can see your...
5: And I'll tell you why.
7: Horrible,
5: because it's
7: horrible
5: about
7: chest.
5: 28 degrees in here.
7: Yeah, but
5: and it's very hot.
6: This has got HR what? Written all over it. I'm very uncomfortable at the moment.
7: I wish there was cameras.
5: What are you uncomfortable at? I'm just a man that's needs to get some cooler air into him. That's all.
7: I want HR to see this. Like, look at that.
5: Like, mate, HR love.
7: Oh, man. Why are they so...
5: HR have got a picture of me on the wall up there. Don't worry about that.
7: It's horrible. It's horrible.
5: Canberra 28. See, that's body shaming again.
7: Oh,
5: mate. That's three times now.
7: But you're allowed to do that.
5: That's three times you've body shamed me. We will be going to HR.
6: I'm not sure you meant to have your body out. Yeah.
5: We will be going to HR, and you'll be, and I'll be saying, you said I've got no backside, a long back.
7: True.
5: You said
7: true.
5: That I've got odd-shaped nipples, right? And you said that, what else have you said about me? Something about my grey hair. It's body shaming, mate. How do you know I don't go home and curl up in the fetal position?
7: Oh, look at that. Producer Joel's just taking a photo. That's going to be my screensaver.
5: Well, I think Siam would like that, your lovely wife.
7: Oh, she would not. Absolutely not.
5: Through Triple M right across the east coast of Australia, Coffs Harbour, Port Macquarie, down into the Riverina, Wagga, Griffith, Orange, Dubbo, the Fraser Coast in Queensland, Cairns, Townsville, Mackay, wherever you might be listening, in the beautiful city of Sydney, our hometown, Newcastle, Central Coast, we welcome you on Triple M and Listener, and we get underway again for the second half. Canberra kick off this time, going for their fourth straight win, while West Tigers are staring down the barrel of their sixth straight loss. Play to Coruscant. Taruva is met by Savage and dropped down 21 metres his own side of the halfway line. Coruscant again, then for Luai, holds it up, goes to the centre. Andrews, Buller to Paddy Herbert. Paddy Herbert bounces out of one, but Ethan Strange has brought him down just his own side of the halfway line. At the play the ball, this will be Tavana and then for Ethan Roberts. Lots of very young players in this side, this West Tigers side, through injury and God knows what else. Saifarth, Luai to Sam Fainu. And we'll just catch up with Nick Risk in about a minute's time and get a halftime update for Bob Jane. There's the kick from Andrews once again, coming down and taken beautifully by Kayo Weeks. As we go down to the sideline for a halftime report, Nick Risk.
2: Yeah, maroon in the Tiger shirts. Benji very, very upbeat. He said, keep going down that Waiters left side defensive area. They went down there three times and scored three tries. One was disallowed, but they were getting results there. Whereas the Raiders, Ricky just said, hold the ball and just finish the job, especially here at home. Very important to win at home.
5: And now Simi Sasungi, 0457 10 1049. My good friend, the love sponge, Mark Reynolds, is listening in his palatial Murrumba Downs home with his beautiful wife, Kim, getting ready to watch young Adam, their young bloke, play against the Cowboys tonight. They'll kill it. Don't worry, love sponge. We love you and miss you here in Sydney. Ethan Strange puts on a step, a shimmy and a whoosh, gets the pass away to Timoko, and Timoko is eventually brought down by Sione Fainu. Then Ethan Strange on tackle five, goes out a dummy half, catches the defenders napping, finds support there in Sanders, who gets it away to Laurie, and the pass is forward. The pass to Kayo Weeks is forward, and referee Henderson has no option. He was on the spot, and it was forward, and it'll be a Tigers ball.
7: Look, I was just about to say, Canberra have got to be very careful here, because look, they're playing really good footy, but like to run, do this on last time, there's only one guy who can do this. And that's the man that done it, Ethan Strange. He's so strong. He just knows he's going to break tackles. Passes it to his halfback in Sanders and pops it to Dane Laurie. And then as a forward pass to Weeks. But that was razzle dazzle at its finest. But Tigers in good field position here.
5: Canberra 28-10 on the Triton Raider scoreboard. Coruscant, Taruva over the halfway line. 0457 10 1049. The great Danny Weidler is listening from Hall Street in Bondi Beach, where he's gone to get himself a latte. Nice to have you listening, Danny. We love your work. And then it comes across to Coruscant. Mr. Lebanon, Alex Twoll. Inside the 20 goes Mr. Lebanon. And he's going to play it on tackle four. Coruscant again. Short side, Luai comes open. Steps around one. Steps around two. A lovely little kick from Luai. And it's knocked out of the hands. Well, Buller had to do was get his hands on it. He would have scored. But a Raiders player just came from absolute nowhere, Jed Stewart, and saved what was going to be a certain try. A beautiful kick from Luai. Look, Buller, he was already counting the 4 points, and somehow Jed Stewart got there and saved the day.
6: Oh, he gave Ethan Strange a rap in the first half about how dangerous he is when he cuts back across the ruck. As we see an error here from Canberra, just compounding that, and they're fired up. They're fired up here, the boys.
5: Yeah, a little bit of push and shove, Patrick Herbert.
6: But how often have we seen Jerome throughout his career, how dangerous he gets the ball on the left side of the ruck, couple of left foots, all of a sudden he finds himself in the middle of the field, and then that option to kick with some lead runners chasing. That was a big opportunity missed by Buller, but they forced the error and they get another opportunity here. They've come out to play this second half.
7: Two very similar 5-8s, aren't they, Wado? Like, with that left foot. It's funny, you think the play's over, but their left foot steps so good. They go bang, bang, bang, and if you're not pushing up on that open side, you're inviting trouble into your life, Anthony.
5: Horasau, Luai, left side Buller. Beautiful tackle by Simi Sasungi. No one wants to invite trouble into their life. Josh, Luai again. And then for Junior Tupo, we've hardly seen him in the game. It's like when I was playing for the Waterloo Waratahs, the jumper can go straight back in the drawer. Here's Twoll, and then it goes to Andrews, Paddy Herbert, and Jed Stewart comes out of the line and brings him down 20 metres out from the try line. Then it goes across to Andrews, little pass to Fainu. 12 metres out from the Raiders' line. Sione Fainu plays at Coruscant. Luai hands on the ball again. Andrews! And Andrews is met, and they might even turf him over the sideline, the little bloke. But no, he does well to stay in the field of play. Tackle 5, West Tigers. Dummy half to Ruva. Gets a pass to Luai. Luai then offloads to Seyfarth. They're at 6s and 7s. Seyfarth kicks it, then trips over it. It's a mad woman's breakfast. And it ends up with Fainu, and it's 6 again.
7: What about Seyfarth's attempt to grow up? I'll tell you what, Bart, that's just sheer effort. Like, he stopped at the ball, half grubbed it, but gets the ball back for his team. Great play from the fiery red.
5: Now, this is Twoll playing it back to Coruscant, then to Sione Fainu. Coruscant on the runaround. Luai, Buller, Herbert! And Herbert is going to be stopped 5 metres out from the Raiders' line. Hang on, referee Henderson's penalty, high contact on a Tigers player. So the West Tigers, a fresh set of 6. They trail 28-10 on the Triton Raiders scoreboard.
6: Yeah, I was in the lead-up play. It was on Buller as he passed the ball, and referee just playing a little bit of advantage, but Canberra defence solved that problem, so the referee goes back to the penalty, and sustaining a little bit of pressure here, putting on the Canberra Raiders, testing their goal line defence. I'll tell you what, if they strike here early in this second half, boy, would they get some confidence.
5: And Seyfarth will play it 1 metre out from the Raiders' line, and then Coruscant, and then Sione Fainu just charges toward the line. He gets over, but somebody is underneath him. I think it's a former West Tigers player, Dane Laurie, does well to hold up the big fella, Sione Fainu. So 28-10, 7 gone second half. Coruscant, left side, it's Twoll. Into the line goes Alex Twoll, and brought down, or stopped at least, right in front of the post. West Tigers on the attack. Coruscant, Fainu, surely he scores from there. And again they get underneath him. A Mick delivery, well-played moment in defence from the Canberra Raiders. Sione Fainu held up over the line again, boys.
7: Yeah, it was a great tackle there from Canberra. As Wado said before, they've just got to keep camping down to the Tigers. Just keep throwing plays at them. They'll eventually come up with some points.
5: Now Seyfarth, 5 metres out from the Raiders' line. There's plenty of time left in this game. There's plenty of time for the Tigers. Coruscant out of dummy half. Then for Andrews. Luai right side. Buller numbers. Sends one over to his winger. Steps inside one to Varner and brought down. Gets up and plays it on the 10. Paddy Herbert out of dummy half. Links beautifully with Buller, but Buller's put the ball down. Buller has knocked it on. And they've had about 30 tackles on Raiders' line. The only time they look like scoring, and they've dropped the ball.
6: I like this play from Herbert. Quick play of the ball, just attack that line. The problem gets solved, but just that pass there to Buller. Buller's hitting it at speed. It needs to be pinpoint and accurate. It's just behind him, and even with his great athleticism, Buller, he reaches back to try and grab it and forces the error. Canberra, they're up and about. They knew they were under pressure there. The defence held strong, and with some pictures of Horsburgh and Papali'i getting around each other, revving the boys up. They know they did a good defensive job there.
7: No better feeling sometimes, Wado. It's even better than a try when you just turn them away. And now Canberra get a bit of possession to get back into their groove.
5: 0457 10 1049. There's a bunch of blokes listening to us at the Woolpack Hotel in Mudgee. And of course, Raiders Penrith at Glen Willow next weekend. That's going to be a cracker.
6: The miracle in Mudgee, part two. Now, might drive out there as well, Maroon.
5: Yeah, I don't know if you'll do that. Not on your own. Not without any sort of a lure. You need a lure. If you're driving out there with an invoice, you might.
6: I'm sure they've got a good golf course out there, mate.
5: Darling Sanders, we've got plenty of pubs. Zach Hosking, plenty of wineries. Mudgee Club, beautiful club, home of the Dragons. Back now for Sanders to kick on tackle 5. 9 gone, second half. In comes Buller. Oh, he lets it bounce. He lets it bounce. It bounces up, and Savage gets there. Does he ground the ball, Xavier Savage? He doesn't look confident.
7: No, he definitely doesn't look confident here. Usually know from a player's reaction there, but another one of those bombs, honestly. Sanders is absolutely ripping them, and poor Bullock couldn't get to this one.
3: No touch by anyone at this point, playing on.
5: Harvey Norman replay. We're just seeing if Xavier Savage grounds the ball. He certainly didn't look confident. I'm sure he didn't ground the ball.
3: Xavier Savage knocks the ball on over the try line.
6: It's great hustle.
3: Yep. Decision.
6: From Junior Tupou there. And they let the ball bounce. It was a tough catch. Buller was travelling forward, kind of landed in no man's land, but they got the bad kick, and Tupou, he got on his bike, hustled back, and just put that little bit of pressure on Savage, forced that error. Big play.
5: Now, Canberra 28-10 on the Mitsubishi Triton Raider scoreboard. No change in the second half to that halftime score. This is Taruva.
8: About
5: 5 his own side of the halfway line on tackle 2. Luai. And then for Sione Fainu, 9 his own side of the halfway line on tackle 3. Corrissau, Alex Twal to Alex Seifarth, right on the halfway line. And this will be play number 4. Appy again, the saviour. And he'll be stopped by Sanders. So to... He'll play it 10 metres inside Raiders end on tackle 5. There's the kick from Luai. And again, Savage, or Kaio Weeks, gets underneath it. Takes it beautifully. Gee, I love this kid as a fullback. Gets a pass away to Jed Stewart. Jed steps inside to Ruva. Gets away from another one, Jed Stewart. Jed Stewart, wonderful run from Jed Stewart. And makes about 15 metres to take the pressure off his players.
6: Oh, that's such a dangerous kick. They go down a short side and they hook it back towards the centre of the field. It just opens up that far kick chase for the likes of the speed of Kaio Weeks and Jed Stewart. As we see Dane Laurie off the back of that quick play the ball on play 1, they've already won the set. They're well over halfway on play 3.
5: Now Starling out of dummy half, gets right through Starling, met by Corrissau. This is they're making yards too easy, I feel, here, the Raiders. Kaio Weeks again, then for Sanders, into the line. Strange down the left side, tries to step inside young Andrews, who's brought him down 25 metres out. The play the ball is quick. Timoko is there, goes away then to Ethan Sanders, who kicks out toward the wing. Up he goes. Taverner comes down without it, picked up by Kaio Weeks. Well, they got tackle count, a fresh tackle count, the Raiders here. And they have really got the West Tigers rattled. Going to test this goal line defence. Starling, Sanders, and then Mattiotta. Mattiotta still going. Brought down by Fainu. 2 metres out from the West Tigers line, he'll get up and play it. Starling again. Then for Horsburgh, lovely pass to Laurie. Dane Laurie scores a beautiful try. Dane Laurie against his old club scores for the Canberra Raiders to put them up 32 points to 10.
6: You mentioned it, Maroon. It felt like the Tigers were on the ropes there. Ricky Stewart would be so pleased. You know, with that, probably the last 7 minutes of play, they had to do a lot of goal line defence. As Grubby mentioned, the more you can turn a team away, the confidence grows within your team. And they get one opportunity set up from that great play one from Kaio Weeks combining with Jed Stewart. They earn a 6 again, repeat set of 6, and just... They really had no answer, the Tigers. Whether they scored on this play or a few plays after, they earned that right, Grubby, and they had him on the rope.
7: Yeah, it's a beautiful line there from Dane Laurie. I suppose we're not used to seeing Canberra score like this. They're just so unorthodox. But that was a really nice set play. The Freckle, not known for his ball playing skills, but a beautiful ball there. Went after Andrew's inside shoulder. But I'm going back to that kick, Wado. You make a brilliant point. If you're down a short side, you kick it to the corner. Because if you hook it back without no one knowing and there's no chase, you're just inviting speedsters. That's what they want. They want no chase there. Of course it is. So, yeah, poor option there on the last play. But the Raiders, back in charge here, and it definitely comes back to holding out the Tigers from so many tackles down the other end.
5: 90% Pertec kick predictor, 24/7 Pertec hoses don't crack. 135 points this season for Ethan Sanders on the Triple M Choice Hotel stats. Canberra 32, West 10.
6: He'd be my Rookie of the Year. Who's in contention for Rookie of the Year?
5: I think it would have to be this bloke. Now, you've put me on the spot. If I had to think about it, I could put up some more contenders. 34-10 down to the sideline for Bob Jane. Nick Risk.
2: Yeah, Sanders has had that one game for Parramatta when he made his debut a few years ago. So does that still count?
5: No.
6: No, it doesn't count. I think it's so that's less than four games maybe.
2: Well, I tell you what, he's really grown in stature, and just seeing him be a half, you know, give a spray to a lazy forward or just really get the control of this team, that's what he's really starting to do. He made that set. And I tell you what, Wade, you spoke about the Raiders with having a bit of a run. They've got the Panthers next week, your old club. The Panthers are a bit wobbly at late. The Raiders really starting to score some points. What do you see the chances of the Raiders winning next week?
6: I've already declared them going on a run, mate, and meeting the Broncos to end their final. Oh, no, it goes from bad to worse here for the Tigers.
5: Yeah, they've
6: just to kick off, they kick it dead. It's great work by Papali'i, the big fella. He's been around a long time. He knows exactly where he needs to put that foot, and they earn that cheap penalty. Now they're going to march up the field and kick for halfway.
5: Yes.
7: I've got one for you. Talis Duncan. He played last year.
6: He played plenty last year.
7: He did?
5: He might have played the year before.
6: Back playing when I was playing.
7: No, still. Not Talis Duncan.
5: You said Talis Duncan.
7: I know I did. I was looking through because I was like, how long's he playing? I was looking for his games. Couldn't find it. Shut up, Josh Reynolds.
5: Talis.
6: I played against Talis Duncan.
7: No, you didn't.
6: I did.
7: No, you didn't.
6: I swear to God I did.
7: You're telling fibs now.
6: He played over in my 250th game for the Sharks over in Perth. He almost launched a comeback.
5: Here's Weeks, 34-10, Canberra lead West, Triton Raider scoreboard. Starling, Laurie, Strange just stops because he ran behind Zach Hosking. Choice Hotel stats, tackled in the opposition 20, West Tigers 22-4. But the score is 34-10, Raiders lead the Tigers. Dane Laurie looking for another try. 10 metres out is where he'll play it, and he'll get up and play it on tackle four. Starling, right side, little short ball to the big Papa Bear. Josh Papali'i, 2 metres out, tackle number five for the Canberra Raiders. Starling, right side, Sanders, straight over to Xavier Savage, who tried to put a kick in, and he kicked it straight into Junior Tupou. This will be a West Tigers ball.
7: Yeah, the same not played out here, and Sanders rolled the dice. Would have liked to see him put a nice grubber in. His kicking game's been on, but he threw it to Savage, the wearing mate. I'll tell you what, if there's one guy who can come up with something out of nothing, it's Xavier Savage, but not played out there, and the West Tigers get a massive, I suppose, relief. They're out there under the pump here, Maroon.

0: That's the one they're all talking about, the Triton Raider, because it's a Mitsubishi, comes with a 10-year warranty. Formidable off-road ute built specifically for Aussie terrain. Polle, tackle three, played then to Corrissau, then it went across to May. May got it to Luai. Luai then away for Sam Fainu, who puts the fend on, and then brought down by Talis Duncan. Tackle four, Corrissau. And from Seyfarth, it went to Terrell May. Just his own side of the halfway line. Tackle number five. Luai again gets his hands on the ball. This kick will go straight into the arms of Kaya Weeks. Oh, it's in fact his doppelganger, the Savage Cabbage. Now gets it away to Kaya Weeks, who runs into Patrick Herbert. And the Raiders get a penalty here. What is the call here from Mr. Henderson?
1: It's a high tackle, Maroon. Just is there a high contact? This is a debut here.
0: Yes.
1: Oh, no, it's Matty Nicholson into the team.
0: The Englishman.
1: Yeah, he had the injuries early in the year.
2: He's been around for ages, mate.
1: Actually, just on that rookie of the year chat, I just had a quick think, and maybe Cooper Clark down there in Melbourne. He's had a good season. Cooper Bye up there at the Titans. But, yeah, Sanders qualifies. He's got to be out in front.
0: Yeah. Let's go down to the sideline for Bob Jane Tiemarts, the male model from Macedonia, Nick Risk.
3: Yeah, Matty Nicholson coming on. Hasn't played since March, the poor fella, in round three, went down. Ricky said publicly he's going to give him some time in second grade because he hasn't played for a while. But thrown in the deep end now because of no Noel Martin, no Hudson Young. Bit of a fan favourite down here. He's a good bloke, huge crowd support. So all the best to Matty Nick on his return.
0: Yeah, he had the Englishman. I think he's had a couple of long-term injuries. Here's the freckle. 15 metres inside Tigers end of the field. And then it goes from strange dummy half. And Matty Nicholson now carts it forward and brought down 21 metres out on tackle three. Canberra 34, Tigers 10. Strange, Laurie to Starling. And then it went out to Sanders. He goes inside the 20 and brought down 15 metres out on tackle four, with Starling getting into dummy half once again. And then to Strange. And then to the freckle, Corey Horsbrough. 10 metres out on tackle five. Starling will go left to Strange. Left again, it goes to Tim O'Gore. Ooh. A very ordinary pass to Jed Stewart, who did so well to pick it up. I know the referee said he has knocked it on, but he's a very impressive player, the son of Ricky.
2: Yeah, he's going well today, especially as a nice little play here. Run the ball and last tackle, but it's a really nice jam there from Tavana. Comes up with the right read when his team needed it. But Ethan Strange is absolutely on fire today, boys. Every opportunity he's just taking. I love to see that from a young half.
0: Now, this is the big fella, Terrell May. And we've got a fresh player out there in young Haywood for the West Tigers, who will play it. He gets the pass away to Bunty Afoa. And Bunty's brought down 12 his own side of the halfway line. Polle did well to bring that in. Andrews gave a little pass away to Sione Fainu. Tackle five his own side of the halfway line. Luai on the last play. And Kaio Wicks takes the kick. Next week, by the way, the Tigers have Para. So hopefully by then they'll have Dewey back and they won't be in the headlines. Disco Joe Tarpany getting ready to come back on. And then the ball is played back to Strange. And Sasani has gone right through. Simi Sasani's only got Buller to beat. And he gets a fend on Buller, but Buller does well to bring him down. Well, Simi Sasani just opened him up. That was really poor defence. Here we go now. It goes from Brayley. It goes out to Laurie, who got it to Sanders, who got one away to Savage on the wing. Here comes Xavier Savage for the corner. And brought down 5 metres out and one in from touch on tackle four. Plays it to Sanders. That is Sanders now, in fact. Then to Laurie. Laurie got the ball to Weeks. Weeks got it to Strange. Left side. Matty Nicholson is brought down 5 metres out. Last play. Canberra 34, West 10. Last play, Kaio Weeks.
2: Shot.
0: Bunty Afoa was so offside, he was almost behind Corey Horsbrough when he took that ball.
2: I'm going to throw it out there, boys. Sasangi Nelly, for a big guy, Nelly, best feet I've ever seen. I know that's a huge call, and there will be some people, you know, that'll say, oh, how about this guy, that guy.

0: But that play there, Waiter, was unbelievable.
1: He just, it was a magic trick. He just faded on the out there. Young Andrews took the bait. He just hit the left foot and it disappeared in front of him.
2: And the big Papa Bear, Josh Papali'i, crowd favourite. We'll get it. How many games is this for Papali'i today?
1: A lot.
2: 337. Wow. Brayley, Sanders.
1: And every one of them, he's just been brutal in the middle. With his contact, his physicality. What a player, what a career Josh Papali'i's had.
2: Brayley, then 1 metre out. Then Laurie, who's been so good today. He got away from Bunty Afoa. He went again. He bounced off the post and goes over right beside the post. Effort, effort, effort. Dane Laurie. Five-star effort to get a very well-deserved try. He's second for the afternoon.
1: Yeah, he's enjoyed this against the former club of his. He sort of popped up everywhere in this camera. Here it is, here the replay is the sungy. Oh, the shake and bake. Just got him. But Dane Laurie, yeah, he's popped up everywhere in this camera team. He's come off the bench, played 5-8 when there's been some injuries, played it in the outside backs, but he's found a home here in the recent months in the middle of the field. And really enjoying his footy down there under Sticky. He's always been talented. He's a wonderful football player. This time just some tired defence, back on the inside, beats some defenders, uses the upright a little bit as a little bit of a hindrance to the opposition, and it's good enough to get that ball down, Grubby.
0: Yeah, I'm going to... Two poor plays there from Bunty Afoa. Comes up with that penalty. Hits the freckle, he's offside, and then comes out of the line and tries to solve it himself. There's nothing worse than coming out and trying to solve it yourself. It puts all the other teammates under pressure. But let's go back to Dane Laurie. You mentioned effort. This guy's just all effort. Every single team, every single jersey he's ever put on, you can never say he hasn't had a crack. That's his second career double. What a player he is, Maroon, and in any position that is.
2: Canberra 38, West 10 on the Triton Raider scoreboard. Of course, when the footy's on and you can't miss a moment, get Macca's delivered for a 99-cent delivery fee. You've just got to have the My Macca's app. And Ethan Sanders is really racking up the points today. 5 from 6 goals, and this one 90% on the Pertec kick predictor. Canberra 38, West's 10. This will be their fourth straight win. The Green Machine, over it goes. And Canberra now lead 40-10. Down to you on the sideline for Bob Jane, Nick Risk.
3: Yeah, Dane Laurie definitely becoming a bit of a crowd favourite down here as well because of his personality and his character, but just really found a home there at 13, coming off the bench, creating some havoc. The kind of player that will be crucial if the Raiders get to the final, semi-finals, I should say, coming in on the back end of halves. But the Tigers, the emotional week they've had, it's going to be a challenge now. They're down 40. Saw Rocky Young Coruscant walk off the skipper. He looked absolutely we'll see how the Tigers can really... They've got the short one, Maroon, anyway.
2: Yes, indeed. Thank you, Nick. That's taken beautifully. You've got an update.
0: Wait, no, you don't need it.
1: I've just got an update on this Talis Duncan situation. Debuted in 2023. He's played 68 games.
0: What's not that long ago?
2: That's four seasons ago. 26, 25. That's four seasons ago, Grubby.
0: Come on, we got a game to call, boys. Let's get serious here.
2: All right. So 0457 101049. Bev Noonan from Bradalbin asks, is Nick Risk a single man? We'll find out very shortly. Last time I asked, the answer was no, but I'll ask again very shortly when I get a chance. Canberra 40, West's 10. Triton Raider scoreboard. Brayley is dummy half. The freckle gets to Sanders. Sanders goes left side, gets away from Paddy Herbert, brought down by Bolle. 21 metres out, last play of the set for the Green Machine. Brayley, Strange, the entrance tiger. Little chip over the top. Bunty's put it down. It's picked up by Dane Laurie. He gets it away to Mariotta. Well, it's six again. They don't need to rush. Out the back door, the Savage Cabbage picks it up from 25 metres out. Here come the Green Machine again. And Haywood's going to bring him down. 10 metres out. Mick delivery, well played moment. Tackle one, Canberra Raiders. Sanders, Disco Joe Tarpany, 2 metres out from the West Tigers line. Brayley again, right side, Sanders, then for Kaya Weeks, then for Simi Sasangi. goes across field, tries to bust them open, gets the pass away to Ethan Strange. Oh, they have just taken it up a notch here, this mob. They really can throw the ball around. And this will be a penalty against Patrick Herbert, I think it was. High tackle, yeah. Patrick Herbert.
1: Just got to be careful here. The Tigers, there's some frustration coming out in a few of their players. I think it was one of the Fainu boys and Tarpany were into it. Here's Herbert. A little bit of a head slam and some extra work face to face.
0: I tell you, he wouldn't let that happen if he was playing a bloke that usually defends inside him, Huddy Young. He would have been straight in there, straight into Herbert saying, hey, we've dusted you all afternoon, mate. Stay away, but you're right, Wado. The Tigers have got a... They're gone. They're on the ropes. Yeah. Emotionally, the game's got away from them, and Canberra are just looking red hot.
1: Still 15 minutes to go.
0: No.
2: Here is Nicholson. Now, I'll get our producer, Joel, if you could just give me the tally of points for Sanders today, please, mate. Brayley, Disco Joe Tarpany, Disco Joe, is going to be brought down half a metre out from the Tigers' line. 15 to go. Played then to Brayley. Give it to Sanders. Sanders numbers out right side. KO Weeks steps inside one, steps around two, and dances over the try line. And the Raiders lead 44-10.
0: That is just sheer speed. Being able to stop on a dime. It's not fair sometimes. This Canberra team are just unbelievable. So hard to stop. They've scored 44 points. And as Wado said, there's still 15 minutes to go. But one of the speedsters of the competition, Weeks, doesn't deserve to score this try. But Taruva, he's had a tough afternoon in the centres. And there was some support from the inside from Jerome Luai, but not even he could stop him. Too big, too strong, Wado. And the Raiders, they'll be raising the bat very soon, I think, brother.
1: Yeah, just time in possession in good field position. Like, the play wasn't even that well executed. Yeah. The lead runners, they mistimed their run, and Sanders sort of just Harbour Bridges out the back. But like you said, Grubby, that speed just, it puts Taruva in two minds. Cuts back in on the inside shoulder, and he's too quick for Jerome, who's trying to come across and help in defence, and there's nothing there. They can't be pulling this up.
0: I reckon they're going to be saying Sasangi didn't give Jerome every chance.
2: Okay,
0: I can guarantee you.
2: Suggestion of an obstruction here. This is with the bunker. Harvey Norman with the bunker. And we're going to have a look at this one.
4: I'm leaving. Looking at possible obstruction on Jerome.
2: Yeah, this is getting out of hand, some of these obstruction calls. Harvey Norman replay.
1: Out of hand, Maroon.
2: Yeah.
0: What's going on?
5: Looking at the two leads here from Canberra.
2: What's
5: the obligation
2: your problem?
5: Is
2: your
5: to make it through the line without disrupting
2: this is
5: the
2: radio.
5: Tigers' defence. You can see at this stage they're both stopped in the line.
2: So Simi Sasangi.
5: Jerome Luai has to check his run, denying him the ability to slide. This holds him up. Yeah. KO Weeks now steps back through that space, taking advantage of that slight hold-up, which is an obstruction.
2: Look, yeah, I'm okay with that.
0: I will say this one, they've definitely got this one right. They did, but you've got to get through the line. But the only thing that we say, wait on, correct me if I'm wrong, like they just didn't touch him. They didn't touch him, but I suppose Jerome may have had a better chance to. But I don't think he stops Weeks there anyway. But he deserves a chance.
1: By the letter of the law, yeah, you can't stop in the line. They did probably hinder him a little bit. They dodged a bullet there. Ricky Stewart, he's in good spirits. He's laughing. So, Maroon, back to this workspace office you have here, mate. You can't be disrespecting all that. You've got peanuts and almonds all over the place. There's almonds on the carpet. The poor cleaners, you better clean all this up, mate. Otherwise, I am reporting you to HR.
2: Well, you know we are on the radio, so no one can see what I'm wearing or what I've done.
1: I can see it.
2: Well, I'm going to eat all the nuts. I'm eating all the nuts. When you guys are talking, I'm having a mouthful of nuts, and I'm enjoying it.
0: Mm.
2: So I'll eat all the nuts in the next 15 minutes. I'll put my bottles in the bin. I'll tuck my shirt in and go to Club Central Hurstville and host this massive netball event. Here's Bolle. Oh, that was a strip. He's going to get a penalty here. I don't know why. It was a one-on-one strip. Bolle takes a quick tap. 40-10, Canberra lead the West Tigers. And now the West Tigers looking for their first points of the second half. Haywood got to Luai. Luai puts a little kick in. Bolle! Too big. So just a couple of inches too big. Zero tackle, 20-metre restart. And it's going to be a quick one, too, to Jed Stewart. And by the way, Ethan Sanders, 16 points on the Choice Hotel stats.
0: Yeah.
2: Dane Laurie was the one, I should say, KO Weeks, 148 run meters, 10 runs, Choice Hotel stats.
1: Had a listener message in, Maroon, about our Rookie of the Year nominations, and he's nominated Tennis Stowers Smith from the Warriors.
2: Oh,
1: that's a
2: I'm
1: good shout.
2: Yeah, I'm going.
1: He's had a great year in the middle over there.
2: What about the little 14 for the Warriors? He's been
1: Healy.
0: I'm still sticking with Duncan, boys.
2: Laurie. And Sanders has gone right through. Sanders has got support. Dane Laurie goes over for another try. The great Dane Laurie has scored for the Canberra Raiders. And that is his third try for the afternoon. A hat-trick for Dane Laurie. And they lead 44-10, Canberra.
1: Well, they took the last try off him. There's no way this one gets called back. And again, it starts with that man, Sanders. He's had a great game, great control with his kicking, his pass selection, and of course his running game. He scored one himself earlier, and this time he sets it up. Out the back, just gets that young half. Andrew sliding, and the show and go gets him through the line, and then Dane Laurie in support. I'll tell you what, I don't think he would have had a hat-trick on his bingo card this morning when he got up and had his breakfast and was preparing for this game, but he's had a brilliant stint off the bench, and now he's got three now, 12 minutes to go. Leave him on there, stick. Let's see how many he can get.
0: The one thing I love about this place, he starts it. Dane Laurie throws the pass out the back to Sanders, who's probably playing his best game in a Canberra jersey. And he's had some games, Wado, but he's been unbelievable. He's had a halfback's knock, but Dane Laurie, a hat-trick off the bench. There wouldn't have been many players that got a hat-trick off the bench. There's not many.
2: Yeah.
0: But as I said, I just love that. He started the play, and that wasn't enough for him. And he backed up on the inside and scores his third, a hat-trick, a brilliant try. Boys, what about Canberra the last 3 weeks? 34 points, 40 points, and 44 now with 10 to go. They are flying and are going to be very, very hard to stop. They keep playing like this, Wado.
2: Thanks to the new Mitsubishi Triton Raider, formidable off-road ute built specifically for Aussie terrain, equipped with upgraded suspension, all-terrain wheels and tyres, back with a 10-year warranty because it's a Mitsubishi. Break new ground in the Triton Raider. 44-10, Pertec kick predictor 100%. Ethan puts that right over the black dot. And Canberra, 46, lead the West Tigers 10. 11 to go. Nick Riskew, Raiders supporters will be celebrating tonight.
3: Yes, absolutely, down here in the nation's capital. A bit of a feel again. It's got similar feelings to last season there, Maroon. But Wado mentioned and Grubby mentioned about Dane Laurie, probably the best game he's played in a green jersey. He's played a bit of New South Wales Cup as well, but he's really found his feet. He's really connected to the community where Ricky likes, especially the Sydney boys, to come to Canberra and really connect to the community. And he's done that and well deserved this afternoon. But he could get four the way he's going.
2: And here's Xavier Savage, the Savage Cabbage, juggles that and brings it back to the halfway line. So that you would think they're going to clock up 50 here. This is a nightmare for the West Tigers after the week they've had. This is an absolute nightmare. So what have they put on? Put another 18 on them in the second half, Canberra. Just an absolute madwoman's breakfast, this joint. Here's Tarpany, 30 metres out from the West Tigers line. And played to Brayley, then went Sanders, then Strange. Left side again. And that will be Nicholson brought down 15 metres out on tackle three. They're looking to go back-to-back here. Brayley again, Sanders again, then for Tommy Starling. Tarpany is brought down 10 metres out on tackle four. So they'll come back to the centre. And Starling, Sanders, he floats one over to Jed Stewart. And Jeddy Stewart's going to get a very well-deserved try, his second for the afternoon. Jed Stewart makes it 50 points for Canberra. They clock up a half century with 10 to go.
1: Well, no surprise, he mentioned his name all through the call. Sanders, again, it's his pass. He's the last one. It's a great set. Obviously, Tigers go short. Canberra get the ball back, and they're in great field position. It's deep at the back, just sums it up. Is it Tavana? He comes up, tries to shut the play down with the players at the back, but all the time in the world, Sanders just harbour bridges it over the top. Jed Stewart in for his second, and it's been a tough week for the Tigers. We know the circumstances and scenarios around their club and come out here and they put a performance on the park like this. It's going to be an interesting Benji press conference, I'd imagine.
0: Yeah, this, you said there's no pressure. Ethan Sanders is doing anything he wants, manipulating the defensive line with every touch of the ball. It's just been a brilliant game, brilliant performance from the young seven. He stood up, but Jed Stewart's also had a brilliant game. And I just love Sanders. He's mixed up his game, his variation. He's not known as that guy that's going to throw the Harbour Bridge pass or naturally a show and go. But he showed us everything. He showed us everything today. And if this Raiders side, and I've said it multiple times, if they keep playing like this, I'll tell you what, Mudgy is going to be, the sequel's going to be amazing.
2: That's going to be a big weekend next week. Penrith have got a couple of big games too. Canberra in Mudgy and then Warriors in Auckland. But right now, Canberra 50, West 10 on the Triple M Mitsubishi Triton Raiders scoreboard. Ethan Sanders from the sideline to add the extras. Half a metre in from touch. What a win it has been for the Raiders. With nine to go, we'll get Joel to check. Biggest win, Raiders over the Tigers. Beautiful kick from Ethan Sanders from the sideline. Over it goes. It's now 52 points to 10 as Triple M rocks the footy for Ream Hot Water. Down to you on the sideline, Nick.
3: Yeah, I can let you know there, Maroon. Raiders beat the Tigers 60-6 10 years ago back in 2016. And that was when Tedesco was still with the Tigers, who backflipped when he signed for the Raiders back then. And that was the inaugural Forever Green night where Ricky got all the old boys back. And the way it's going, similar circumstances. Just a quick one. Simi Sasungi has been taken off. He's been given a rest to a huge crowd. They sing this wonderful song for him down here. And it's party time so far with 8 minutes to go.
2: Well, Nick has plucked that stat right out of... I mean, he's like Rain Man. How could he know that stat off the top of his head?
0: Good looking, smart. What a catch. What a
2: absolute
0: catch.
2: Absolute catch if you're in the market. Oh, that's right. Bev Noonan from Bradalbin wanted to know if you are single, Nick.
3: I can confirm, single and ready to jingle.
0: Good not Lord, mingle, eh? Jingle.
2: Now, how far is Bradalbin from Canberra? Do you know, Nick? I think it's around that part of the world.
3: Never heard of it, actually, but open for inquiries, mate.
2: All right, well, you still got that VL Calais. You could go down there and impress him with that. You haven't got that anymore.
3: The VL Calais is gone, unfortunately, but I've got the new bachelor pad. I just bought a place down here, so let's go.
2: All right, well, we'll get Bev to come to your joint. Here's Weeks. Canberra 52, West's 10, 8 to go. Brayley, Sanders on tackle 5. Up it goes. Buller is down there at fullback. And down there on his own, he's taken it and gets run over by Matty Nicholson. At the play the ball, it's the young halfback Andrews. And a penalty goes to the poor old Tigers. And I make the comment again here. You're just looking at a stat there, Grubby.
0: Was that the last 10 minutes?
2: Yeah.
0: 97% possession for the Raiders.
2: What a stat.
0: That's horrible. And as Wado said before, what's worse than soul searching, because the Tigers are in a very, very bad place. Who knows where they go from here? As you said, the Benji press conference is going to be interesting. He hasn't wanted to speak about it, but he's going to have to face the music. And I'll tell you one thing, Wado, it's a long bus ride home.
2: And now this is Ethan Roberts. He passed it to Bolle, who juggled it, got it back to Haywood. Haywood went to Luai. Luai got away from Morgan Smithies, but Morgan came back at him. And again, we find the West Tigers. We had the Galvin drama, the De Silva drama, and then Shane Richardson drama. Now, arguably one of the best administrators in the game. And then we had the Luai thing, and now we've got the Dewey thing. Left side, May. I mean, honestly, West Tigers supporters have such patience. Left side again, Haywood. Then to Buller. Seriously, boys, are you hear what I'm saying, Wader?
1: I am hearing what he's saying. And I think it's in this result, again, it's just more salt into the wound of what's been a tough week. And from Boyle reports, I think Adam Dewey and Benji and the new CEO are going to get in a room and try and thrash it out, possibly tomorrow or Monday. But I think what's important, and again, the fans will need to sort of hear where that gets to, some transparency and an explanation, because it must be frustrating as a Tigers fan, like particularly the way they started this season and where they've fallen to now. I think they probably deserve some answers.
2: Oh, they do, and they deserve some consistency. They really do. Brayley and then to Savage, especially Grubby, like the start of the year. Well, they played with so much effort. Win, lose, they were playing with effort. Even when they copped a couple of injuries, they were still going okay. Nicholson up toward the halfway line, but it's just back to where they started from.
0: Yeah, it's unfortunate. And as we said, it'll be a big week for them. But look, they'll be fine. They'll wake up. They've just got to keep going. Got to keep grinding. That's all you can do. The NRL stops for no one, Maroon.
2: And there's the kick taken on the bounce there by Tupo for the West Tigers. Played then to Buller, who got away from one. And then brought down by Atta Mariotta, the Mitsubishi Triton scoreboard. Canberra 52, West 10, the Triton Raider.
1: Oh, shot!
2: With a 10-year warranty. Big hit there from Starling on Taruva. And he thinks Taruva's dropped the ball. Taruva gets up and plays at Luai. And then Buller. And we go inside the final 5 minutes of the game. The Viking clap starts again. Terrell May. And then for young Andrews. Stopped by Dimoko. Last play of the set for the West side. Roberts, Luai, and it'll go down, bounce up for Savage to take it and bring it back toward the halfway line, and that's where we'll play it for Canberra. And then it's played to Sanders. So that should be an individual tally for Ethan Sanders of 18 points today on the Triple M Choice Hotel stats. Brayley again, tackle count restarts. Canberra are not done yet. 3 minutes and 45 to go. Brayley goes out a dummy half, and again he just makes some yards between the ruck there and the defenders. 21 metres out. Starling, then Disco Joe Tarpon. He steps out of one, straightens up. He'll turn to pass, can't get the pass away. They're going to score again here. I'll bet money on it. Here's Brayley, Starling, Sanders, and then to Timoko, and he just goes over on his own for a simple try. Momentum carries him across, and they now are 56 points to 10.
1: Yeah, they're just looking at the clock now. The Tigers, they're trying their best, but it's just one-way traffic. It's so hard when you're in these situations to try and play and put up a resistance when you're struggling yourself, but your opposition is playing it at the best of their ability. And this time it's a simple shift left. Tigers defensive line just moving laterally, you know, about a metre off their try line. And Dimoko is one of the strongest centres we have in our game, built low to the ground and just gets on the outside of Herbert. Tamana tries to assist, but it's just a little bit all too little, all too late, Grubby, for someone like Dimoko there. And
0: yeah,
1: 56 now. It's coming a little bit too easily, aren't they?
0: Yeah, Herbert, he's had an interesting afternoon. He's tried to lift his team with a few, I suppose, shots and effort plays, but realistically they've gone after him and they've done a job on him, if we're being brutally honest. And Dimoko, one of the best one-on-one tackle busters in the NRL, and that left edge of the Canberra Raiders is just red hot at the moment. I mean, this performance from Canberra's halves has been absolute domination. I haven't seen it before from these two guys. They played really, really well. But I think this is their best ever. They've linked up well. They've known when to pull the trigger. And they are just on absolute fire today.
2: 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And as always, Ream Hot Water and McDonald's. The West Tigers will get a quick run under the Ream Hot Water. And then back on the team bus. I don't think Benji's going to stop at Sutton Forest for Maccas. He might stop at Maroolan for a couple of deep-fried dim sims at the servo there. Sanders now a couple of metres in from touch.
1: Oh, it's going to be a quiet bus ride home. Oh.
2: Sanders now, and that one's way, way off target. So Canberra 56, West Tigers 10. 2 minutes left in the game. Another one coming up on Triple M at 7:30 tonight. The Broncos take on the Cowboys. Ben Dobbin is your caller for that one. That'll be a good game too. That will be a really good game. Interesting to see how the Broncos go. And as, of course, as the boys mentioned earlier, Tommy Dearden not playing for the Cowboys.
0: Wait, oh, Doggies, yeah, you think we're a chance tomorrow at all, mate?
1: Yeah.
0: The Warriors, big
1: yeah.
0: game as well.
1: It's a big game, and obviously Crichton back, he's such an important player. Not just what he does, you know, individually for himself, what he brings to the team. And I thought it was a big call for Ciro to put him straight back in the six. I thought O'Sullivan was fantastic last week, but they're obviously building and they're confident in that combination. And it's going to be a good match. Warriors, a lot to play for still as well. That top two position, so valuable for them to be able to have an opportunity to play that first semi over in New Zealand. So good contest. I'll be stopping at some sort of establishment on the way home, Grubby, and watching.
2: Love some it. Sort of an establishment, like what, a Porto's?
1: Well, or? I just haven't decided yet whether I go to the golf club or to the local.
2: Okay. Well, which one's closer to home?
0: What do you think, you're going to get food?
2: No, I know exactly what he was going to do. So 15 their own side of the halfway line, and then back to Sanders.
1: Oh, he's kicked.
2: And from inside the 40.
1: It's the only thing he hasn't done today, actually. Kick a 40-20.
2: And then it's taken by Buller, and we've got 65 seconds left on the clock. Why don't you stop at the Tarrant Point Hotel? Used to be a good pub back in the day.
1: Yeah, just...
2: And then the next one. What's the next one? Carrinbar Inn.
1: Everyone has their little comfort places. Yeah. Mine's either Carrinbar Inn or the golf club. I'm thinking the golf club. My wife's taking the kids to watch Toy Story 4. Okay. So the golf club's just down the road from the movie cinema.
2: Is that Cronulla Golf Club?
1: Yeah, so yeah. Maybe after they finish the movies, they can come down and have some dinner with me.
2: That's where all the beautiful people go. All the beautiful people go to Cronulla Golf Club.
1: I'm surprised they let me in, man.
0: Yeah.
2: And Luai Buller.
1: Hey,
2: Buller.
1: Don't you start, Grubby.
0: I was going to say.
2: And that will be knocked on by Xavier Savage. I used to always see Noddy Kamali in there back in the
1: old. Yeah, he's still playing. He's still down there. He plays off maybe six, I think.
0: Say, he hits him well, doesn't he?
1: Yeah, he hits him real well, yeah. Had a hole in one, probably, must have been 4 or 5 months ago now.
2: Have you ever done that?
1: I've had a hole in one, yeah.
2: How does that feel?
1: It's
2: no, I wasn't trying to be funny there. I wasn't trying to be funny.
0: How does that feel?
2: How does that compare to, say, scoring a try in the NRL?
1: Well, it's not professional. I'm only an amateur. It was a nice moment, but I treasure every try in the NRL. I didn't get too many of them. So.
2: Well, you're playing off about six, aren't you, in golf?
1: Yeah.
2: Well, you're a good golfer. Canberra 56, West Tigers 10. It's full-time at GIO Stadium. A wonderful win for the Green Machine. 10 tries in all. So the West Tigers have had 10 tries put on them this afternoon. And the issue here being now that six straight losses. But 56 points to 10. Let's go down to the sideline here. Nick Risk has got, I think, Jed Stewart with him.
3: Yep, marooned down here with Jed Stewart. A couple of tries there right next to your dad, mate. Always a good afternoon. It's a pleasure to watch, too. It's almost like watching an under-10s coach coaching his son. Is that what it feels like?
6: Yeah, he's very passionate, isn't he? He's not only like that out here. He's like that in the sheds, you know. The boys feed off his passion. And when he's showing his heart, I think the boys play a lot for him.
3: Is he like that at home as well?
6: Yeah, when he's on the barbecue.
3: A couple of tries there on the back of last week's performance too. Good couple of weeks for yourself. The confidence is nice and high, yeah?
6: Yeah, I think it's all off the back of the team. Everyone's confidence is up. So, yeah, I'm just putting the tries down, but the boys are doing the work in the middle, and our halves are really finding some front foot footy. It's been good the past couple of weeks, but we've got to keep it rolling.
3: Jed, you were all there last year. It's got a bit of a feel to last year, though. And I only say last year because of you were winning. You came first. What is it feeling like now with the confidence? I mean, Sando's flying at the moment.
6: Yeah, it's just game by game now. We can't look back on last year because we're nowhere near there. So we've got to put that in the past and focus on game by game, because it's every 80 minutes coming up that matters now for us.
3: Keep flying, mate. Well done.
6: Very much. Cheers.
2: 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Canberra 56, West Tigers 10. We're going to just try and get one more interview while we've got Risky down there. He knows all these Canberra blokes. He's with Ethan Strange. Let's go down to you, Nick.
3: Strange, congrats, mate. That's four in a row, and it's always good to win, especially at home.
7: Yeah, look, 100%. Thanks, Davey. We put a couple together late here. But, yeah, it's good. We showed up today and showed up for the fans, so always love their support.
3: Always good to get 50 as well, especially at home. And, mate, been flying last week, 34, 40 against the Bulldogs.
7: Yeah, look, our attack's starting to click, and everyone's on fire at the moment, so
8: It's exciting times.
3: Ricky's giving you some days off. You're looking pretty fresh since the Origin side. What have you brought back? You look like you've got a bit of a leadership quality about you now.
8: Just trying to talk more on the field and help out my halves partners and my hookers. So, yeah.
3: And a pretty handy bloke coming off the bench in Dane Laurie, mate. First hat-trick for the club. Outstanding.
8: Yeah, how good was that, mate? He's such a good footy player, so I'm very happy for him.
3: All right, Strange, enjoy the win, mate.
8: Thank you very much.
9: Thank you, Nick. And, great kid, Ethan Strange. We came from the Entrance Tigers. We have a fair bit to do with the boys up there at the Entrance Tigers. They're good fellas. Well, we've got a couple of big games on tonight, Doggies and Warriors, and then live on Triple M and Listener, the Cowboys will take on the Broncos. We're going to take a break and come back, and we'll just ask the boys a little about those two games as Triple M rocks the footy.
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9: 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Sanders has got the ball. Dane Laurie goes over for another try. The great Dane Laurie has scored for the Canberra Raiders, and that is his third try for the afternoon.
11: More big plays next with the verdict. 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
4: And welcome back. It's full time at GAO Stadium in Canberra. And Canberra have defeated the West Tigers 56 points to 10. Absolutely carved them up. The Canberra halves just run riot, and so did the outside backs. This next game, Dogs Warriors. But before we get to that, we were talking off air about this Tigers players. Now they have to get on a bus or a plane or whatever and come home together.
5: Yeah, it's been a challenging week for the Tigers. Well spoken about, and there's still more to come, obviously. But just seeing some shots of the dressing sheds now. A lot, body language is down. Their heads are down. Performance like that after the week they've had. There's some, I don't know, Grubby mentioned it before, like, what do you do after soul searching? Because there's not a lot going right for them at the moment, and they need to obviously deal with this loss and probably the criticism that comes with it, but they need to work out as a club and as a team how to handle the next part. And it largely falls on the Benji's shoulders and the CEO, whoever's running the football program. They need to come out, I think, with a little bit of transparency for their fans and their members with this, wherever they get to with the Dewey situation. There's apparently meetings in the next couple of days. They're going to try and get a resolution, but there needs to be a resolution. And whichever way that is, I think the club needs to come out pretty strongly and be transparent with that to try and move forward. Because, again, I'm a neutral, right? I don't have any feelings for the West Tigers, but I could just imagine how disappointed their fans and their members would be with this situation. And, a season that started with so much promise, there was hope there, and they were playing a nice brand of football. It was enjoyable to watch, and somewhere along the way they've just got it wrong, and they're now in this situation where, it's not a nice one for the club.
4: All right. Who are you liking here, Warriors and Dogs? Dogs have a very good record against the Warriors.
5: It's a tough one, Maroon. I think the Warriors have so much to play for in terms of, again, that advantage for them to come either first or second with that opportunity to play a home semi. Week one is massive, so they're a lot to play for and they're chasing that. But the Dogs, I thought they were good last week, and they're still in with a chance to sneak into the eight. So another team with a lot to play for. Probably, if I have to say, I might just lean towards a Dog because it's here at a core in front of their home fans. And again, they're almost at the stage where it's do and die every week for them.
4: Now, that final game tonight, talk about do or die. Well, the Cowboys are in the eight. They just need to stay there. But Cowboys will take on the Broncos today and the Cowboys will be without Tom Dearden.
5: It's a big loss. He's an inspirational player, Tommy Dearden. He had so much to the team, not just as a half, but as a leader. And he's a big blow, but they get Clifford back in, who's a fantastic player, and he's done that job a lot of times throughout the year. But the Broncos, again, the little warning shot across the competition last week with how they played against the Penrith Panthers. They want to keep that continuing. And again, every week is do or die for the Broncos, and the Cowboys, they're just clinging on to that eighth spot.
4: All right, Wado, enjoy the rest of your weekend, and we will catch you next week on Triple M NRL. 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
7: Up goes Jed Stewart. Oh, comes down with the ball. Absolute miracle try to Jed Stewart for the Canberra Raiders. Ethan Roberts. Oh, he's over the line. He gets the ball down. Sanders right through the line. Goes on his own. A beautiful individual try.
8: Strange comes open, gets away from one, gets away from two, goes for the line, reaches out, and in the end just makes it look too simple.
7: Steps around Buller, Buller misses him, and Weeks is going to score. Raiders try. Xavier Savage is going to bring this round. Another beautiful try. Tavener goes over for the West Tigers. 28 points to 10. Starling again. Then Prohorsbra, lovely pass to Laurie. Dane Laurie scores a beautiful try. Dane Laurie against his own. for the Canberra Raiders.
4: Rayleigh, they're 1 metre out. Then Laurie, who's been so good today, he got away from Bunty Afoa. He went again. He bounced off the post and goes over right beside the post. Effort, effort, effort. Dane Laurie.
7: Dane Laurie goes over for another try. The great Dane Laurie has scored for the Canberra Raiders.
4: Jedrick Stewart's going to get a very well-deserved try. His second for the afternoon. Jed Stewart makes it 50 points for Canberra. Brayley, Starling, Sanders, and then to Timoko, and he just goes over on his own for a simple try. Momentum carries him across. Canberra 56, West Tigers 10. It's full time. A wonderful win for the Green Machine. 10 tries in all.
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0: This is Triple M.
1: Hey there, Stephen Zoyce with you. Queensland Police have given us more details after an officer was shot and a man died on the Fraser Coast. The rookie constable's in a stable condition in hospital. A 45-year-old died after a shootout with police that involved negotiators, the dog squad and choppers. Inspector Paul Algie says their officer is lucky to be alive.
2: We got him out under gunfire, and I made sure that each and every officer that was on the scene last night knew exactly how we felt.
1: Another round of attacks has left hopes of cooling the Middle East conflict holding on by a thread. The US has struck Iran, while Tehran says it fired back at American bases across the Gulf. US President Donald Trump says diplomacy is still possible, but is also threatening a heavier military campaign.
3: There's a military exit where we just keep going just the way we are, and we can even make it a heavier dose, and it's knocking out everything they have. Or there's a smarter strategy that you make a deal.
1: And Australia's won 6 of 9 golds on offer in the pool in a dominant start to the Comm Games.
0: M Sport.
1: Oh, to be a Tigers fan, Wests have been smashed again, this time by Canberra, after a shocking fortnight on and off the park. The Raiders proving too good in the nation's capital, the final score 56 points to 10. Jed Stewart telling Listener it's a massive result for their finals hopes.
4: Yeah, it's just game by game now. We can't look back on last year because we're nowhere near there, so we've got to put that in the past and focus on game by game because it's every 80 minutes coming up that matters now for us.
1: The Tigers have now lost 6 in a row.
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11: Mr. Mayor, we're seeing some incredible footage.
12: Yes, I've seen it too. Aliens have landed in the car park of Harvey Norman and made their way into the flooring department.
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12: Well, I didn't know aliens needed carpets, timber, hybrid or vinyl flooring, but it seems they've come to the right place.
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9: 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Todd Carney, Ryan Girdler, Justin Bell and Ben Dobbin with you for a round 21 blockbuster. The Cowboys taking on the Broncos. The Cowboys looking to get back in the winner's circle with no Tom Dearden, who has been ruled out for potentially the season. The Broncos, they must win. They need to win no matter what. If they win, they continue on in the premiership race in 2026. If not, they'll be going to Koh Samui, booking with the travel agents. Ryan Girdler, a very good evening to you, my friend. Great to be back with you, mate. We missed you last week. Obviously, you were down there for the Penrith Panthers ceremony. Yeah. And obviously, well done to that. But we're back, and Brisbane need to win tonight.
10: Yeah, lucky charm, wasn't I, last week for the Panthers? Absolutely. Look, and what's happened so far in the round, Dobbo, it's made this game even, like, we all know how important this clash is to the locals.
9: Yeah.
10: And we know what this rivalry actually means. And we know how far people travel to come and get up close and personal to this game, especially up there when it's at Townsville. But given the fact that, you know, that the Doggies seem to be making a bit of a move with their win over the Warriors and then the Raiders with that really good win and just a little bit of momentum around some of those sides that we thought were falling away, are all of a sudden making a bit of a charge for the final. So, Cowboys, whips are cracking, disappointing last week, need to come out with a better performance. And the Broncos, well, who would have picked that? Eight losses in a row, and they get the job done against Penrith. So they take momentum into this one.
9: 56 points to 10, Raiders over the West Tigers. Bulldogs 18, Warriors 6. That game's just finished. It's Cowboys tagging on the Broncos. The Red Bull keys to success for the Cowboys tonight. Todd Carney, a very good evening to you. What do the Cowboys need to do?
11: Yeah, thank you, Dobbo. The keys to success for me is a bloke that didn't play last week, and it's Jake Clifford. He's back in the number 6 jumper. I thought the Cowboys were really poor last week in their kicking game. Jake Clifford's the person who needs to take control of that tonight with Purdue in the 7.
9: Yeah.
11: But Jakey Clifford's my keys to success tonight for the Cowboys.
9: The keys, Red Bull's keys to success for the Broncos, and you'll love this because you just love the Broncos so much, right?
10: Yeah, I've watched the Broncos a lot this year, Dobbo. For me, it's obviously, we spoke about the momentum out of last week's win. To beat Penrith down there in those sort of conditions, a wet night, you got to do all the little things right. Their completion rates were high. Their work off the ball was really good. They were disciplined with their defence. They had the defensive line was really solid. their kick chase, all those elements which allowed, obviously, then the Walshes and that to come into play. And they need to do it for long periods. If they do that tonight, I think they'll be too good for the Cowboys.
9: Now, we've got a lot of sidelines that are very important, but this bloke's rise to fame has been meteoric. You know, from humble beginnings up in Cairns,

0: to now part of a national call. Justin Bell for Bob Jane T-Marts on the sideline. Hello, my friend. How are you?
1: Yeah, I'm going well. Thank you, Dobbo. Good evening, boys. Good evening, everyone.
2: Hey, Billy.
1: Hey. How are you going, mate? There, mate? So, fun story. Todd Carney, A-grade half of the Atherton Roosters. Under-18s half was me, so that's my claim to fame with you, boys. But
0: is that
1: conditions
0: right?
1: Here yeah. at Queensland Country Bank Stadium are sensational. Just dipped under 20, so a few of the locals might actually buy a scarf here from the merch desk tonight. But it is electric. You can hear the Broncos running out now. This crowd is ready. Perfect conditions. What a night for footy.
0: Yeah, it certainly is. Here come the Broncos. Led by Walsh, Carapani, Stags, Gemma Shibasaki, Dean Mariner, Mam and Reynolds, Preston Rickey, Corey Fakes, Payne Huss, Willison, Jordan Rickey, Pat Carrigan, the bench, Hunt Tolte, VJ Semu, Grant Anderson, Billy Walters and Luke Gale. And here comes Reece Walsh, last out onto the field. Sold out at Queensland Country Bank Stadium. Todd Carney, a tip from you quickly.
2: Ooh, I'm going to go the Broncos tonight. I think they're going to be too good.
0: Yeah, I think they will be as well. Ryan Girdler?
3: Yeah, no, Dearden. I think the Broncos after last week.
0: Here come the Cowboys, led by Drinkwater, Burns, Tommy Chester, Zach Laybird back in the side wearing the 18. Tuolungi, Clippett and Purdue in the halves. Tomalolo, Reed Marnie, Gripman, Mean, Hillam, Lukey, Jeremiah Nanai, Ruben Cotter, McKaylee back, Sonny Luke, Matt Lodge, Cohen Hess, Ethan King, Sam McIntyre, Todd Payton, the coach. And this is a big one. Billy on the sideline for Bob Jane T-Mart. Ashley, obviously there's a lot there. Who is your tip tonight?
1: My tip, I'm going to go, the crowd's making a lot of noise, but I'm leaning towards the Cowboys. They seem up for this with McKaylee back into the mix. I think they're up for it, but I
0: think listen,
1: it's
0: listen, this is not a one-eyed Cowboy.
1: Points,
0: hey, this is not a one-eyed Cowboys call team tonight. You're on the national game, mate, so you actually don't need to just say it for the sake of it, mate. This is the problem with all these blokes who do the with Elliot Lovejoy. You know what happens, Gerds?
3: Yeah.
0: Just ridiculous.
3: Hey, Billy, lay off the cigars too, brother.
0: Yeah. Righto, we're about to get underway. Jake Clifford.
4: Stay behind the footy.
0: We'll kick off.
4: Hold here, Jeremiah.
0: Brisbane will get the first opportunity tonight. For Remont Water and McDonald's, it's a Friday night. It's a Saturday night. Under lights at Queensland Country Bank Stadium. You wouldn't get a bigger crowd. It is a sellout. And Brisbane will get the first opportunity. Here's Preston Rickey running into this wall of defence. And look at this. He's called hell, but still going.
4: Get up.
0: And what a statement they made straight away. Preston Rickey went backwards, clutching at an ankle. And he'll get back to his feet. Here's Willison. Well, this defence at the moment from the Cowboys, they are swarming everywhere. Pakes into dummy half. Now goes to Carrigan, who takes a one-out hit. And they're going nowhere quick. They haven't even got to their own 10-metre line. As Payne Huss finally gets the ball, backs into it, makes 8 metres, and they're out towards the 20-metre line. Brisbane, four tackles into the set. Now Carrigan, oh, meant with grip and knee. Solid contact, and they call hell. They wrestle him to the ground. This is the kind of set they did for Penrith. Last tackle, they gained 22 metres. Walsh will kick on the last on that left-hand side, straight down Scotty Drinkwater's throat on the 20. He'll come back to the 30, looking dangerous, but oh, he met the Tony Staggs, and that was a very strong tackle from Staggs. So with Tuolungi working off his own line-out of yardage, he makes a carry. And he takes the ball towards that 40-metre line as they shift to the right. It goes to Purdue. Then it comes across to Braden Burns, who I thought was lucky to be back in this side after last week's performance. Back towards the middle on the left as Chester goes one out. He'll take the ball short now as Jason Tomalolo gets the legs pumping. And he's brought down in a good run as well. Two gone, no score to the right hand side. It goes to Clifford, and that kicking game already, that's a huge kick. The chase is there. Mariner took it nicely, almost stumbled but comes over. Nice start from the Cowboys. No score on the Triple M Beacon Trade scoreboard.
3: Yeah, a lot of intent, especially in their defense in that first set, you know, almost forcing the Broncos back into their own in goal off the kickoff is always a good sign, Dobbo. And yeah, they've backed that up with a really good set with the football and a nice kick.
0: Expert comments tonight, thanks to Zebra Super. Build your something the smart way. As Carrigan works up on the fourth tackle and takes it up towards the 40-metre line. So they're trying to get into the grind, Brisbane. They've already been muscled once. Reynolds now to Jordan Rickey. That's a strong run from Ricky, making 10 metres in the carry. So now they'll shift to that left-hand side. From the halfway, that's the second time Walsh has had to kick, which you suspect there's something wrong. Oh, Drinkwater's made a mistake. It's been regathered by Brisbane, and it'll be zero tackle. So Brisbane now with an opportunity from 12 metres out. Great kick from Walsh. Reynolds almost fumbled. They go to that left-hand side. He spins out of one, Reynolds, but he's brought down 9 metres out in the middle of the field. Three gone, no score. Broncos over the Cowboys as they come to that left. Walsh at first receiver. Now on to Mam. Mam to Gemmett Shibasaki, and Chester made a lovely round the ankle tackle. They'll come back to the right now. It's Mam underneath to Walsh to Carrigan, and Carrigan just puts the head down and burrows. So here comes Brisbane. Three tackles into the set. They go short side with Pakes, who loves that dummy half one-out run, but he's trapped and brought down 2 metres out. They'll come deep. Here comes Payne Haas. Try to get away from the first guy. Now to Reynolds. Reynolds has beaten one. Reynolds beat two. Grab a kick. Numbers. Ricky. Try. Great try to Brisbane. Reynolds set it up. Grab a kick. Jordan Ricky scores. 4-0. Kick to come after 4 minutes on the Triple M Beacon Trade scoreboard.
3: Yeah, I think he got their first try last week as well, Jordan Ricky. Usually a good sign for the Broncos. But you've got to tell you, you got to wind that right back to the kick and the chase. It was Mam that went up for the ball with Drinkwater, and the pick-up off the toes,
0: yes,
3: one-handed from Haas, was unbelievable. Then they moved it out to the left, and a couple of years ago, I reckon Reynolds kicks that, but it was zero tackle, and he's intuitively what probably could have pulled off a try on play one, but just thought, no, you know what, I'll show my experience here and we'll go through our set pieces. And then, yeah, after that, they just clicked right into gear. They haven't...
0: Oh, hang on, hang on.
3: They'll find something in it, but...
0: Well, I didn't see this, Todd Carney, but they're having a look at this now.
5: Preston Ricky. The ball and runs directly at Jeremiah Nunez, who cannot come forward and join the tackle.
0: Oh, come on.
3: Wow.
5: This is an obstruction. We have a decision.
0: He's got to run through the line, Todd Carney. I know that, but surely, like, he doesn't impact the play.
2: No, he can't vanish, and he doesn't impact the play because Renault then continues to run sideways across the field, and the ball is scored in the corner. The bike that he impeded was not going to stop that ball in the corner. Yes, he might have stopped the guy without the ball, but he didn't receive the ball. Adam Reynolds gets the ball, runs at least 10, 15 metres and rolls it on the toe for Ricky to score right next to the corner post. The bloke that got impeded was a middle forward.
0: Well, it's a nose try, and so we've gone and obviously got a bit excited for no reason. Zero. I cannot believe that that was deemed a no try. No score on the Triple M Beacon Trade scoreboard. Four gone. North Queensland and Brisbane as Triple M rocks a footy. Jason Tamalolo rolling forward up towards that halfway line. Huge night tonight on the sideline. We've got Justin Bell, Todd Carney, Ryan Girdler and Ben Dobbin with you as Triple M rocks a footy for Ream, Hotwater and Maccas. As now Tamalolo into dummy half. Comes to Griffin Neame, and he just rolls forward with a good carry as well. 35 out from home. Marnie comes back to that left-hand side. Now it goes out the back. Better numbers. Labor goes across to Tuolungi. Tuolungi looking for a runner, and he's brought down in a good tackle as well. Labor into dummy half. Shifts long. Goes across now. Clifford's kicking game already making a difference. They go up for it. Ball picked up. It was touched. It's a double knock on. It will be a double knock on.
6: And then second one, Cowboys.
0: So Josiah Carapani makes a mistake. Todd Carney, they'll get another scrum. But this kicking game from Jake Clifford, we didn't see it last week because he wasn't there. Already you can notice a difference with the Cowboys.
2: Yeah, the first two kicks from Jake Clifford tonight have been on the point. The first one went high up in the back into the field. That one there was pinpoint to his corner, which has forced the Brisbane Broncos to make an error in their own try line.
3: Captain's challenge here, boys.
0: Yeah.
3: I think the Cowboys weren't happy with the call. I think they believe that Carapani might have touched that.
5: The ball misses the hands of Josiah Carapani.
3: And it's an early challenge, and I think they're going to lose it.
5: And there's now a knock on there by Braden Burns on the ground on the
3: so
5: last tackle.
3: So bad call there early on from the Cowboys.
5: Successful.
6: Play the ball over here. Over here. Yes.
0: So they've had a challenge taken off from the Cowboys, Gerds. That was the mistake.
6: No, it's there.
3: Yeah, like, you know, like...
6: Hold here, Ruben. Hold here.
3: I know it's...
6: Hold, wait.
3: When you get the football back, you know, it's valuable, but you also need to think about the timing of it and the...
6: Three, get up.
3: And I don't think they ever knew that. It wasn't very convincing. Like, it obviously came off Burns at some point, so it was always going to be a big call to overturn that decision. And now, well, at least they won't be using one late in the contest, boys.
0: That's exactly right. We won't, with 2 minutes to go, be getting one.
3: Yeah.
0: No score, six gone on the Triple M Beacon Trade scoreboard as Carrigan makes a strong carry. And Tyson Brupp, the referee tonight, as Pake starts from dummy half. He got away from one, ran into Marnie, who backslammed him, and now they're 45 metres from home. The open side is the left on the last. They'll go to Walsh, and Walsh, with his big left foot boot, will go high, swirling. Ball's touched, but it's picked up in the end and cleaned up by Drinkwater. Drinkwater tried to get away from one. We'll go to the sideline for Bob Jane T-Mart. How's the atmosphere down there, JB, on the sideline?
1: It's sensational. Even during warm-ups, the crowd was going ballistic, but attacking footy is at a surplus tonight. As I mentioned earlier, clear, perfect conditions. There's a bit of chop on the field, though, I've noticed. The previous game to win the NRLW, Titans versus Cowboys. Titans got the win. But other than that, the field looking perfect, and it's open play happening.
0: Yeah, well, open play. Chester's just made 30 metres down that eastern touchline. Now the Cowboys in opposition territory and doing a nice job. No score. Cowboys and the Broncos as Triple M rocks the footy for Ream Hot Water and Maccas. As Marnie darts from dummy half. A quick run and made 20. Now to the 30-metre line. Slow to get to his feet because he got tackled heavily. I don't know if he's trying to milk the penalty, but he's slow to his feet.
3: I think his head hit the ground.
0: His head hit the ground. He's not in a good way.
3: As he made the little dart, he sort of turned to pass, and that really exposes you to the ground because you're facing upwards. And, yeah, he's then, as he's looking to pass, his head will, you'll see it, like last slingshot hit the ground there. And I know he's got the headgear on, but... And then you've got the weight of Carrigan coming over the top of you. So I think he might need to be assessed, and, and they're going to be without their dummy half, who's had a really good opening to this game for the next 15 minutes.
0: I think it's a cat too. Yeah. I think it'll be a cat too. Sonny Luke comes on. This is the backup of having, and Sonny Luke is obviously very good. Marnie doesn't look great. We'll get JB. If it's a cat one, we won't see him again tonight. Cat two. He doesn't look really healthy, Reed Marnie, as he's leaving the field now. But that is a huge part of this game and the complexity to take a player of his calibre out so early in the game.
2: Yeah, for sure. And Sonny Luke's a handy replacement. He usually gets on the field and has 10, 15 minutes, so he has really good spurts. But when I've seen him start before, he can build himself into a game of football.
0: High kick from Clifford. They go up on the last. Carapani took it lovely. Beautiful take from Josiah Carapani. No score. Seven gone. Brisbane and North Queensland as Triple M rocks of footy for Ream Hot Water and McDonald's. When the footy's on and you can't miss a moment, get the Maccas delivered for 99 cent delivery free only on the My Maccas app. Ryan Girdler, Todd Carney, Ben Dobbin and Justin Bell, the great JB on the sideline for us tonight as Triple M rocks of footy. Broncos coming out of yardage at the moment as now Pakes shifts across to Reynolds, dumps one underneath to Ricky, and Ricky is in the context. Labutt and Tuolungi come in and finally wrestle him to the ground. So Pakes will shift on that last. Walsh slipped over, might have got a little bit of contact, but now it's all about Braden Burns, who tried to get on the outside of Gemma Shibasaki and brought the ball down on that 30-metre line. So Labor got away from one. Purdue, sorry. He beat one, beat two. Jackson Purdue still going, stepping, weaving. Ball batted back. Oh, Ezra Mann, great work. Great work from Ezra Mann. Jackson Purdue opened him up like a can of spaghetti. He was hanging out on the wing, Ryan Girdler, but it was the work from Ezra Mann that batted the ball out that was equally as talented, but he made a meal of them at the moment. Worrying signs.
3: Yeah, well, he was just coming back onside after the kick and finds himself on the edge there, jumps into dummy half, and he's an opportunist, this guy. He sees half an opportunity and he just puts the foot down, and great run of the football, playing in the halves tonight. Obviously wearing number three, but yeah, had a moment then that made the Broncos fans really nervous.
0: Here come Brisbane now, right on the attack with Willis, and they're 20 metres out, and oh, clutching at a hip drop.
3: And
0: he's clutching at a hip drop. Willison slow to his feet. He winced on the ground. And look, I don't know if he's going to milk it.
3: Situation. You've got a guy that's 115 kilos running on an edge against a guy that's 70 kilos. He's got to drop his body weight at some point because...
0: It'll be a penalty. They've just heard that.
3: He's still running.
0: Yeah.
3: He's got, like, Yeah. Purdue can only run alongside him, Toddy.
2: Yeah, you
3: can't. And just push him over the try line, or he's got to drop his body weight and try and pull him down.
2: That's right. At some point, you have to make a decision. This guy's either going to drag me over the try line, or I've got to tackle him around the ankles. And the only way I can do that is put all my weight to the back of his body.
0: Purdue on report. Willison to his feet. No score. We'll just stay with this. We'll get to the sideline in a minute, just to get an update on Reid Marnie, but it's all Brisbane at the moment. They're 12 metres out as they go the short side. He got to his feet. He's running all right now, Willison, so it can't have hurt too much. Regardless of that, Purdue on report. Now they come back to the right-hand side. They're 12 metres out. Mann tips one back underneath the Preston Rickey, and he's brought down in a good tackle. It was Chester that made it, and he makes a mistake, Preston Rickey. Absolutely dropped the ball when he was trying to get up and play the ball. His second error so far this evening. And they'll get a scrum, the Cowboys. Just not what Brisbane wanted at the moment. No score on the Triple M Beacon Trade scoreboard. Little hand in there as well.
3: Yeah, I thought they might have challenged that because Purdue was all over him for the whole time. The whole time that he was trying to get up there, Ricky, and play the football, Purdue was hanging on to him, trying to control the ruck and slow the ball down. So, you know, not an experienced guy, but I tell you what, if there would have been some authority taken over to Reynolds, I reckon they should have probably challenged that, and they certainly would have got the football back, but a let off again for the Cowboys.
0: Sideline, Bob Jane, T-Mart, Justin Bell, what's the update on Reid Marnie, mate?
1: The update is Category 1 HIA, so wow. He won't be back for this one. Sonny Luke with a big stint in for this game.
0: Yeah, so what? They just get a penalty to relieve some pressure. So if you're just joining us, Reid Marnie gone for the night. I'm just thinking who else other than Sonny Luke, if they need to give him a spell. Could they play Cotter potentially at dummy half at some point when they bring some of the boppers on? Because that's a HIA. They've lost Marnie now for the night. It's going to be a tough old show.
2: Yeah, well, definitely big Matt Lodge, Thomas McCauley and Cohen Hess won't be going into the nine.
0: No, they won't be going into the nine at all.
2: I have seen Sam McIntyre play a number of positions before. But Sonny Luke, he'll be able to handle the next 50 minutes, 80 minutes, or 60 minutes of footy. He'll be fine.
0: Luke into dummy half. Tomalolo and Carrigan have a little bit of push and jump. Luke Dart from dummy half, and they get six again. So, Brisbane frustrated at the moment. Zero tackle, and now they're 22 metres out. Griffin Neame, who starts tonight wearing the 15, he'll go forward. And this has got a bit of nickel in it at the present moment as they both try to ascend, as now Purdue at first receiver. Flat pass from Greekwater. It was a poor one in the end. It got away in the end from Braden Burns. Burns beat one. Burns beat two. Still going Braden Burns. Well, at will in the end. This defence from Brisbane is not that great. Three tackles into the set. The open side's the left. As now Purdue looking for a runner. Found Clifford. Clifford with a grubber kick. Numbers. They come flying through Mariner. Can he get out of jail? Oh, Mariner does it easily. That's a great play from Dean Mariner. Took the ball almost on the dead ball line. Got out of jail as Carapani takes a carry out of yardage. No score. 12 gone on the Triple M Beacon Trade scoreboard.
3: It just shows you the mindset of both of these Brisbane wingers. I mean, most wingers will get back there. They'll see the line of defence. They're so close to the dead ball line, they'll step over it. But not Mariner there. Like, he loves to get his team on his back and just get them out of yardage, and that's exactly what he did there. Massive play by the young winger, but you're right.
0: Carrigan.
3: Error there from Carrigan. Just not playing with the same sort of intensity that they started the game with last week, boys.
0: No, it's a worry, isn't it, Todd? It looks like the Cowboys are really doing a nice job at the moment. They've got the ascendancy at the moment.
2: Yeah, the Cowboys are upsetting them the way they're trying to fly out and defend them. I thought the Broncos started really well in the first few sets. They found the back rollers really early. That time, Paddy Carrigan just had eyes up and was more focused on passing the ball than carrying it into the teeth of the Cowboys' defensive line. Cowboys now get another opportunity to put some points on here.
0: So now here they go to that right-hand side. Purdue one out. No score if you're just joining us. It's a Saturday night as Triple M rocks the footy. Right side, Lukey. Jeez, that's big. Well, almost got a penalty. Gemmett just had to readjust his tackling technique. He almost lifted him in the horizontal. It goes to Cotter. Flat pass. Oh, both sides making errors. Picked up now by Payne Huss. He got away from one. Got away from two. And now he makes a mistake. So double knock on. Brisbane will get the ball back.
7: No advantage.
0: Wow.
7: Knock on Cowboys. Got a scrum.
0: It's error-filled, but okay, it's exciting at the moment. Both sides pushing either way. Middle. But yep. The Cowboys just need to hold on to that Pilrine girl.
3: Yeah, well, I mean, it's not exciting for the coaching staff or the team at the moment, because there's just, you know, the fundamentals just aren't being met. The foundations aren't being laid. You know, you want to go out there and you want to, there's a lot of emotion with these sort of contests, but you want to go out there and really, you know, settle into the game. And the Cowboys, yeah, it was just a ridiculous pass. It looked like he was the lead runner and it needed to go behind him, but, you know, they played the ball short. And it was at his toes, and you get a big front rower, Toddy, and he's never going to pick that up.
2: No, that's right. And it seems like both teams are trying to throw a knockout punch early in the game and put points on the board instead of building momentum and wearing the other team down. But it's an error fest at the moment.
0: So now they'll go to that right. It comes out the back, and Preston Rickey with the ball. He'll play the ball just short of the 40, opposition half, as they go to the left. Walsh, who's been quiet, his kicking has been wonderful. But nowhere near the attack. They've shut him down pretty well. Pates comes to the right. Here's Payne Huss. He can make a huge difference. Neem went low, along with Jeremiah Nanai. He brought the ball down. 20 metres, 30 metres out. Man kicking this time. So Reynolds hasn't had a kick yet other than a grubber. He's taken well by Drinkwater and dragged back in. Oh, that's great work. But Drinkwater comes out. That's even better from Scott Drinkwater. He was dragged back in goal. Gets to his feet and gets out. That's a Mac delivery, well played moment in my opinion.
2: Oh, it's a massive moment. Xavier Willison drags him back into the touching goal line, and then Drinkwater just scuffles out of the tackle and finds himself another 10 metres. He can do some Houdini-like stuff. That was one of them.
0: Here's Murray Tuolungi with a yardage carry. Makes 5 metres, takes the ball up to the 30. It's a quick play of the ball, and Tom Alola, they're rolling out of their own half pretty easily at the moment. They're comfortable at the moment. Last tackle. Cowboys with Clinton kicking on the last. He kicks down the middle of the field, but it was positioned beautifully by Reece Walsh. Took the ball on the 10 and almost got back. Well, he did. He got back to the 30. So made a 20-metre carry back into yardage as Carapani now comes in for some work. No score. 15 gone. Even clash Saturday night. Triple M rocking the footy for Ream, Haltwater and Mackers. As now, Gemma Shibasaki with a one-out run on that left-hand side of the field, the eastern side, as now it comes to Carrigan back through the middle. That's a nice run from Pat Carrigan. Made 8 metres in the middle. Now they're 45 out. Man, beat one, beat two, put the step on and now he's brought down. Dangerous signs. Last tackle, 24 to play in the first half. It comes to Reynolds. He's kicking, cross-field kick. They've got numbers everywhere. It's too much pepper. Well, that could be Adam Reynolds' worst kick of the year. That's why he's not kicking.
2: Well, yeah, well, that was about to say, Dobbo, and to you, Gerds, as well. It's an interesting one. There's been a lot of speculation this week. Is Reece Walsh going to be a 6 or 7 later on down the track? And he's come out and had the first 5 kicks of the game and done a really good job. And the master out of kicking, Adam Reynolds, gets one kick and puts it into row 7.
0: Well, they got a repeat set. No score. Try disallowed early to Jordan Rickey. Preston Rickey with the obstruction. Now Griffin Neem makes a strong carry. 3 tackles into the set and they're 45 from home. Cowboys running to the north at the moment. So they're running towards Cairns, if you speak that way, that language. Tom Alolo with another carry in the middle. Geez, he's been good so far tonight. Luke goes to that left hand side. Back inside to Connor. Connor beat one, beat two. It was an inside play. Now they get for a quick play the ball. It goes on the last. Here he goes. Clifford. Long ball. Picked up. Knock on. Reynolds knocks on. They ran it.
8: Second one here.
0: So, was there a Cowboys knock on from Drinkwater to start off with? I think Ryan Gerber.
3: Yeah. It was a sweet little passage there from the Cowboys, who finally got some ruck speed and a little bit of momentum, and their creative players started hitting, you know, the ball at the advantage line, and then that's when they're super dangerous, and you see Drinkwater getting involved, but, you know, Purdue there and some inside passing. We saw Cotter sort of trailing up the middle there, found a little bit of open space, generating some more ruck speed, and then, yeah, there was just a little kick on the end of that one from Clifford. Probably didn't hit it as sweetly as he would have liked. It was sort of one of those kicks where he was going to the left and tried to kick it back to the inside in behind the ruck, and Drinkwater was sort of coming through there at speed. Just couldn't quite pick it up, and the Broncos dodge a bullet. Good period, though, for the Cowboys.
0: So they'll play the ball. Expert comments, thanks to Seabus. Super. They'll play the ball, and they're already over the halfway on the last. Walsh, he's back to the kicking duties. And look at that for a kick. God, that's a good kick. Yeah. Left foot kick. Drinkwater took it well. Oh, he almost dropped the Drinkwater. Cheesy was lucky to hold on to it. He nearly looked like he dropped that Ryan Girdler, but the kicking game of Walsh is far superior at the moment than Reynolds. They need to let him kick.
3: Yeah, I mean, they won't hit a satellite. That was ridiculous up there. But you know, Mam came down and was just waiting for the contact. And actually, Drinkwater was going to drop it until Mam hit him in the guts and was able to, you know, hold the ball on Drinkwater's chest. But it's a, yeah, it's been a display of... especially the long kicking game of Bruce Walsh tonight has been there for all to see.
0: Preston Rickey gives another six again. Ruck infringement. Well, we don't actually know what it was for, Gerds. You're normally the one who questions it.
3: What was that for, Dubbo?
0: We don't know, Gerds. Here's Labert. We go forward. No score. 21 to play in the first half. Cowboys doing
3: this.
2: Sorry?
3: I reckon JB knows.
0: Yeah, I reckon he will. We'll get JB up in a minute. Here's Tomalolo roaring down the middle. Jeez, he's made a difference this year. Look at him. That is just a great run from a stalwart. You can't put a price on that kind of carry.
2: No.
0: Right through the middle. 12 metres out. Sonny Luke goes to the right-hand side. Grubber kick. Numbers. Luke, he scores. That was so easy in the end. They can't take that off them. But what about Sonny Luke darting from dummy half? He went to the right, grubber kick to Helam Lukey. Cowboys 4, Broncos 0. 20 gone, kick to come on the Beacon Trade scoreboard.
2: Yeah, well, Gerd said it not long ago about the Cowboys' passage of play in the last bit, and it shows here that great set from the Brisbane Broncos to get down there, that the Cowboys make their way up the field, and the guy we see in the picture is big Jason Tomalolo. He's been outstanding to start the night, and he gets a quick play the ball. Sonny Luke opens to the open side, dummies, bounces back to the right side, hits Purdue in the seven tonight, and he gets a nice, neat grubber, and Hill and Lukey pushes through like all good back rowers do and scores next to the post. Great try from the Cowboys.
3: Yeah, it's certainly been coming, and interesting to see. You know, you look at Purdue and you kind of see, like, his highlight package up to this, you know, the game, and it's all about, like, his running and what he does. So it was interesting. I know that they've moved him, played with him at six, and now he's at seven. But, you know, those elements of his game, the short kicking game and defensively tonight to start this one, he's been rock solid. And that was all feel, well, that kick,
0: that
3: wasn't
0: was
3: it?
0: Great.
2: Yeah, he's definitely a footballer.
0: Pertek kick predictor, 75%. So all thanks to Pertek. On-field drama, yes, please. Workside drama, no thanks. Pertek, drama resistant since 1980. Drinkwater on the eastern side of the field. 22 metres out, 15 in off this eastern touchline. Lukey gets the first try. Here comes on his preferred side, curling it round. He knows this ground all right, doesn't he? Look at that. Flags are up. Well, North Queensland 6, Brisbane 0, as Triple M rocks a footy.
8: With a little ambition, you can go anywhere, and Ampol will help you get there too. Because with a full tank of fuel, a quick EV charge and snacks on the go, you can go from A to anywhere. Ampol, Australia's own.
1: To answer your question, boys, there was nothing in that six again call. I think the referee said it was a hand on the ball, but, you know, it's a flip of the coin with these sort of ones. But the Cowboys took advantage. Jason Tamalolo, what a run.
0: Yeah.
1: And, yeah, it is good for Jackson Purdue. Copped a lot of criticism on the kicking game, but to put it to good use there for a try assist, good on him. And in other news, Broncos just made their first change. Tolte into the action. Ricky's just come off.
0: Thank you, mate. Ben Tolte onto the field. Fresh air as well. Preston Rickey, he didn't have the most pleasant first 20 minutes.
3: Yeah, no, I mean, his kickoff, his first run off the kickoff wasn't idea, but Tomalolo again, just off the kickoff there, he's made it personal tonight.
0: Yeah.
3: He's had a shot at Carrigan, he's run over the top of Haas, and that time I think it might have been Tolte or someone that's just come on, he went straight over the top of him. So he's having a night out, the big man.
0: Well, Luke might have... got a six again. No, he didn't. He actually, that was weird. So last tackle. Geez, Clifford's making a difference. Inside ball, he was impeded in the end. Oh, at the end, ball goes up. I reckon it could be a penalty, but Walsh got cleaned up as well in the process of it. 6-0. North Queensland over Brisbane. Broncos. Oh, that was high. There could be somebody in trouble here.
9: Katoni. He's straight up. Katoni.
0: Mariner got a clip.
3: It was Clifford.
0: It was Clifford, was it?
3: It was Clifford, who actually was probably a little bit peed off for the fact that he got taken out. Yeah. No one even spoke about, you know, like Mam's just taking him out. It starts off.
0: That'll go on report.
3: Around the shoulder and then gets him in the jaw. So no damage done. You reckon he's going to...
0: Oh, I reckon.
3: Wait your 10 minutes for that.
0: No. But, you know, they just love it. They love a little report. Okay. Oh, Walsh is clutching at his Muttick.
3: Lugis Maximus. Technical term for that, Dobbo.
0: She's just defence. We saw it against Penrith as well when they were out.
3: Cool. Yeah, they're brutal at the moment, the Cowboys.
0: So there's a bit of push and shove starting now. Yes. Griffin Neame. Shoulder on the chin this time.
3: Yeah, they're really bullying the Broncos, and that's their line speed. I know that they got that one wrong and it was a little bit high, but the line speed, Toddy, is really starting to unsettle the Broncos.
2: Yeah, well, you're funny you say that. Last week, Benny Tear brought it up in the first 28 minutes against the Dolphins. The Cowboys were doing this, but didn't capitalise on it in the second half. So for the Broncos, they have to just weather the storm. But at the moment, the forwards for the Cowboys are really putting them on show and getting out and making it personal, like you said, Kurds.
0: Well, Brisbane trail 6-0 at the moment. 17 to play in the first half. Triple M rocking the footy for Remhot Water and Maccas as now Reynolds goes on the outside. This time it's Willison. Good run from Willison. Looked like he almost lost the ball, but he held on. So now they'll play the ball. They'll come back to that right-hand side. Reynolds comes out the back to Walsh. Walsh goes out the back to Staggs. They're 30 metres out. Staggs one-on-one. He goes across to Mariner. Mariner comes back in on the left. Looking for a runner. They try to drag him to the touchline, but they hold him up 12 metres out. Brisbane looking in the light with 16 minutes left in the first half to strike back. He comes across now. Reynolds dumps one underneath the Tolte. Tolte brought down 15 out. And on this western side of the field, they'll go left as now Reynolds goes through the middle. Just his timing wasn't right with Carrigan, who was on his inside shoulder. Now they'll stay left again. Man, grubber kick, numbers. Oh, too easy this time. Willison gets a try. They square one back up. And it's now 6-4 with a kick to come on the Triple M Beacon Trade scoreboard.
3: Yeah, it's a nice play down the left side there. Ezra Mam, he's been sort of threatening. He's had limited opportunities so far tonight. But again, this one, he just goes deep into the line, and Big Willison there, who's been sort of running amok on that right edge defensively for the Cowboys, he's a real threat. So Purdue, and then he gets Chester. They all come up looking to try and get their bodies in front of the big man. But then Ezra, just right at that last moment, just subtly drops it onto the left foot, weights it perfectly. He gets just an A-grade bounce. Willison and the Broncos are on the scoreboard.
2: It's a big part of Ezra's game. When Reece Walsh is in the picture all the time, obviously Reno's the main orchestra of the team when in them halves. But when Ezra can just sit on his left side of the field, do what he does really well, either run first or he puts a nice little kick. And once he drags the defensive line into him, he puts it nicely over Big Willison to score a great try.
0: So this kick with Adam Reynolds, if he can't kick during the game, Walsh is a very good goal kicker. I don't 75% on the per tech kick predictor. I don't understand, Gerds, why they're putting him through it.
3: Well, do you think that he's like?
0: I think he's gone.
3: You probably know more than I do. But look, I just thought Walsh has just got a longer boot on him.
0: Yeah, I think a hamstring. Reynolds comes in and misses. So, and he gets back and looks ginger, doesn't he? Just as he comes to his feet and he runs back. So, 6-4 as Triple M rocks a footy. Cowboys over the Broncos.
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1: Triple M. Yep, two grubbers, two tries, one for each team, but Xavier Willison getting on that one for his fifth of the season. He was actually running warm-ups a little earlier, and I found myself face-to-face with Xavier Willison and Payne Haas running my way. Tell you what, it is one of the most terrifying positions I've ever been in, but that brings it back to almost close. But I'm keeping an eye on things down here. Preston Rickey's actually made his way up the tunnel, so we're keeping up that on that coming.
0: Yeah, they reckon there might have been an ankle in it. Oh, Tolte coming up his own line, went sideways. Thank you, Billy. Justin Bell on the sideline, and Nanai clutching at some ribs. That's a worry. Jeremiah Nanai down. You've already got Reed Marnie. It might be his wrist even. Reed Marnie gone with a cat one. As Staggs, Staggs trying to get away, and Tuolungi. Well, that defence, you never see that on Gattoni Staggs, ever.
3: Yeah, his timing was perfect, and Tuolungi, he just timed it perfect. Just as Staggs sort of went up to step off the right foot back into contact, he just picked him up. He's a big man, Tuolungi, don't worry about that, and then drove him back 10 metres. And of course, when they start having fun, the ref scores held, and now we see Walsh with another big kick, but out of the backfield, and the Cowboys will be, they'll be over the halfway line when they start this set, boys. Really dominating at the moment.
0: They certainly are. They lead 6-4 on the Triple M Beacon Trade scoreboard. 13 to play in the first half. Triple M rocking the footy through Ream, Hotwater and Mackers. Ryan Girdler, Todd Carney, Ben Dobbin and Justin Bell on the sideline. As now this man, Thomas McCailey, back in there. He wasn't there last week. They really missed him. The Goodner product is playing for the North Queensland Cowboys. Is now Cohen Hess in the middle of the field. So Tomalolo off. So now they'll come back to that left-hand side. Flat pass goes to Nanai. And Nanai was tackled by Ricky and Reynolds. Quick play the ball. Luke stays left. Now it's the last. Goes across. Drinkwater. Drinkwater. Flick pass. Oh. Kick. Now it's been taken.
9: And I don't know. Katoni.
0: That wasn't high, I didn't think. I think Reynolds fell into it.
9: I understand. It's still high, mate.
0: Reynolds slipped over. They give away another penalty. And he's slow to his feet, the old man. But just having a look at the Harvey Norman replay. So Drinkwater gets a flick pass. He knocks on. Then it comes off his foot. And Reynolds, well,
3: Yeah, he said there was obviously no, there was no intent, but it hit him around the chin, and they've got to penalise him for it. And again, you know, the Cowboys are just, you know, like they're doing all the hard work. You know, they're dominating the game, but there's just those little parts, they're not finishing, not completing their set, that are just keeping the Broncos energised and in it. You know, they're not, they're a couple of plays away, aren't they, from, you know, scoring some more points and really putting the Broncos under pressure. But they just at the moment, and I think this has been the Cowboys' problem for a long period of time, is they just can't keep the intensity in every part of their game, and they're just letting the Broncos off the hook, which is keeping them in the contest at this point.
0: Yeah, I certainly agree with you. So Reynolds is what?
3: He's got HIA.
0: So Honey's going on. Well, so that's an interesting take. So that's, it'll be a cat two. I'll get Billy to chase that. I think it's a cat two. But Ben Hunt comes on, right? Why wasn't Billy Walters coming on? I'm just putting it out there.
2: To play half.
0: Well,
2: yeah,
3: I reckon nine.
0: I mean, he's a better half when he's on.
3: Okay.
0: But with Hunt there.
2: I'm sure they've got a plan for when Billy will come on.
0: I don't know if he'll get on. 6-4. Yeah, North Queensland over Brisbane. 12 to play in the first half. Pakes will go to the left. Carrigan rolls forward. Hate to say it, Brisbane go better at times without Renault at the moment. Now, they'll go left. Here comes Mam. They've got good shape. Oh, numbers to Gemichi Masaki. He beat one. He beat two. He's still going. Well, that's the kind of form we saw him play for Queensland and also Australia last year. Great run from Gemichi Masaki. 1 metre out. Big opportunity. So, Mam's out the back, and he's clutching at something. Yeah, Mam is in a bad way.
3: The Broncos players are pointing to the incident. They say that he got hit late, and they're looking for the referee to go back and have a look at this incident. And we will now, because play's been stopped. So Hess,
0: well,
3: comes out of the line.
0: I don't think there was anything wrong with that.
3: Fine.
0: Yeah, it was a good, solid hit.
3: Yeah. He certainly got him, but he goes deep into the line, and Hess at that point can't pull out. And you need to go into a guy like Mam, you know, at that, with that sort of intensity. Otherwise, he'll just bump you off and keep running.
2: Bump you off and keep running, or you put a nice little kick in like he did before. You have to give him inside pressure. All halves, when they don't have any feeling from the pressure coming from inside, they're in the box seat. They've got their suit jacket on, ready to play footy. When someone's pressuring you from inside, I tell you what, you start to pucker up.
0: I bet you do.
2: Yeah.
3: Pucker up?
2: Yeah.
0: Okay, righto. You can pucker up, boys. 11 to play in the first half. North Queensland 6, Brisbane 4. 11 to play. Last tackle. They haven't come far in this set, but they'll go to Clifford, and he just puts the big old up and under. They're going to let this bounce, which is dangerous. Picked up by Mam on the halfway. It was a fortunate bounce. Mam's got a bloke inside. Got away from one. Got away from two. Oh, he didn't get away from Elam Luke. He just ran in and got squared up, really. But that was very lucky by Brisbane. He's slow to his feet, Mam. He's not in a good way. Now they'll go crossways. Josiah Karapani. And let's see what Josiah can do. They'll get six more. Now they go to that right-hand side. Hunt back inside to Ben Tolte. And
3: what's that for, Dobber?
0: We don't know, and we don't We just listen and we don't judge, Gerds. You know that. So now they'll come back to the right-hand side. The ball holds up the wall. Now it goes to Stags one-on-one.
3: Hopefully JB knows.
0: JB will know. We'll get to him in a minute. We'll get some HIA assessments in a shortly. So now here's Payne Haas rolling forward, the big fella. South Sydney bound in 2027.
3: What a loss. Down, mate. Monumental loss for the Broncos.
0: Huge. Now they go to Mam. Another kick. Wow. Numbers, numbers, numbers. Oh! And they've bombed it. Gamet has bombed the try. Another kick from Mam on the left-hand side. It's no try. Well, I don't know why they're even confirming that. We all saw it. Gamet drops the ball, and it was the pressure from the Cowboys. Have a look at this, Ryan Girdler.
3: Well, I think they want to find out, like, what the ruling is. They know that it's no try, but they want to know whether it's a knock-on by Shibasaki or whether or not...
10: the ball in the
3: or whether or not the Cowboys in Lukey gets across there and knocks the football on. And
11: comes forward off Gamet Shibasaki.
3: And they're saying it comes off the Broncos. But, Toddy, what an opportunity goes begging there.
2: Yeah, opportunity does go begging, but like any defensive side, you can't give up on the ball once the ball gets in behind you. And the Cowboys done well to deny Gamet of a try there, but last year he would have scored that.
0: So, sideline for Bob Jane G-Mart. Justin Bell, what's the update on Renault, mate?
1: Yeah, Renault, a cat too, so he'll do the 15 minutes and we'll update if he passes that HIA. But that's two safe tries for Helam Lukey. It looked like Ezra Mann was gone for all money, so good on the young fella Helam Lukey. Finally get some solid playing time this year.
0: Certainly does. Triple M rocking the footy for Ream Hot Water and Maccas as now they come through the middle. Renault's a cat too. Now they come back. Clifford looking for a runner. Took it himself, tried to get away from one. Clifford's made a difference, hasn't he? Like, he really has. Looks like VJ Semu about to come into the side. Now Drinkwater goes to the right. It goes across to Chester. Chester goes on to Burns. Burns slipped over. And when they go to that right-hand side, they do look dangerous at the moment. The Cowboys on the last from 22 metres out. Drinkwater will kick high. This is pin perfect. They go up. They go up. There's everywhere. How did they get there? They got there all right. Cohen S is claiming it.
12: Time out.
0: Is it Jake Clifford or Cohen S that scores it, or have they hogged it and bombed it?
2: Yeah, well, that's the thing. Big Cohen Hess is saluting that he's scored the try, but Clifford's the first man to get to the ball.
11: Clear aspects of play,
2: and then I reckon they've both hogged it out of each other's hands by the look of it.
0: So,
11: both players are competing for the ball, and it's a
0: drop. They've dropped the ball.
11: We have a decision.
0: They have bombed it from being that. You remember when you were a school kid?
3: Yeah.
0: And someone hogged the ball and bombed it?
3: Yeah.
0: That is what has happened. That is a try gone begging at both ends now. Gamet Shibasaki for the Broncos, Cohen S and Jake Clifford. You're both getting a mark next to your name on that one.
3: Oh, it's hard to give guys a hard time where they're just competing like that for the football with, you know, great intentions. And Cohen Hess, like, you know, Clifford's really good at that. For a half, he's one of those guys that likes to put pressure on fullbacks. He's got a good jump and a really good catch. And unfortunately, that time, I don't know where the hell Cohen Hess came from, but, you know, looked to me like Clifford had that one under control. But, you know, the Hess, he was just there. And as we see, Pay Hess come off and unfortunately just gets in the way in the end. And the Broncos off the hook again.
0: Semu on for Payne Haas, 8 minutes before half time. North Queensland 6, Brisbane 4. Now they go to that right. Walsh, who could open them up in a heartbeat. Then this is what he's done straight through the middle. Here goes Walsh. He's up over the 20. He gets the offload to Mam. Mam's 10 metres out, brought down 5 metres out now. Great run from Reece Walsh. We said he was about to be dangerous. Seven, last tackle. Now they shift to the left. Oh, what a bludger of a pass from Ben Hunt. What a bludger.
12: So
0: their timeout, they've got Cotter down on the ground.
12: Tackle one.
0: He's got claret coming from the head. This will be HIA as well, you suspect.
3: Yeah, I think he must have copped a boot. It looked like he was hunting back there, you know, with the Walsh break. Gee, first real run for the afternoon and straight through the teeth of the defence.
0: Yeah, you
3: got to see Cotter just got the sprigs in the face as he was sort of left in the dusk there of Walsh. Nice little pass to Mam, and then Benny Hunt got in there, and, you know, it was probably the right idea. There was obviously space out on that left side, and he needed to execute like a 20-metre pass and to hit the winger out on that side, which is Carapani, on the chest, and he would have gone over in the corner, but it just didn't come out of the hands right. It's humid up there. A lot of experience, Benny Hunt, though, but he'd love to have that play over again, Toddy.
2: Oh, definitely. He definitely would. He'll try and make up for it now in this defensive set, but it was a great passage of play from Reece Walsh and his 5'8 Ezra man pushing up through the middle. But well done to the Cowboys, having defenders back there to pull him short of the try line. And now it's up to the Cows to get out of their own end of the last 7 minutes of this first half.
0: 6 points to four. One try apiece. Both teams have bombed a couple. Reuben Cotter on HIA assessment as now Braden Burns comes in for some carry out of yardage. Now Matt Lodge, who's out there. So Lodge's out there, Gerd. He's back. Another club.
3: Yep.
0: Looking fit and healthy. As now they try to work up the middle of the field. McKaylee with a strong carry to the right-hand side. Clifford will kick on the last. This one goes high and Carapani takes it on the 10. He's had a pretty unhappy week, Josiah Carapani. Had to front the courts this week. He's getting some lifts off some friends for a while because he hasn't got a licence. But he's out there playing, and the Broncos have got him working on a building site. Because that's what you do when people are troublesome. You send them to the builders. You ever go to the building sites at all, Todd, at any stage?
2: No,
0: labouring sites.
2: I got sent to Atherton for 12 months.
0: Well, that's where JB knew you.
2: Yeah.
0: Now, pass. Oh, good ball from Hunt this time. To Ricky. Last tackle. They get to their feet. Now, Walsh on the last, goes to find Ben Hunt, who'll kick from the 30, down that short corridor. It was taken nicely by Drinkwater. Drinkwater beat one. Oh, well, he had his pants pulled down, but he's got these Lycra jocks or something on.
3: Great for chafing, Dobbo.
0: Great for chafing. No, I don't have that issue, mate.
3: No? You're not a chafer?
0: Not a chafer, but we're not going there. That's too much information on a Saturday night. After 9 o'clock, I'm happy to talk about
3: what's going on. Then why wouldn't we go away if you've got those big tubs of Vaseline?
0: That's a whole other story. That's what you weirdo. 5 minutes left first half. 6-4 North Queensland over Brisbane as Matt Lodge, a good run from Lodgy through the middle. Sideline for Bob Jane T-Mart. What's going on down there on the sideline, Justin Bell?
1: Yeah, it looks like Cohen Hess has just pulled up low. I'm not sure what it was, but it could be a calf. He's just gone down in back play, so I'll keep an eye on him. Ruben Potter's gone into the sheds, and we'll bring you an update on that HIA.
3: Big moment here, boys. Big moment. 5 minutes to go. The Cowboys just on the last play put up a kick, and then Walsh got back just to get his body in front of Mariner, just to give him a little bit of protection from the chasers. And he's looking at the ball, puts his arms out. Nanai decides just to take a little bit of a dive. Someone needs to tell Nanai the World Cup's over.
2: Yeah.
3: But again, you know, like the players are having an impact now on the decisions in the game because the referee has gone, okay, well, we'll give you a penalty. And all of a sudden the Cowboys...
0: It's called rope-a-dope.
3: They'll extend their lead to 8 here with a couple of minutes to go. And it's a tough one on Walsh. He can't disappear. But he certainly knew what he was doing. But there's also that element of gamesmanship, boys, where Walsh is allowed to run back looking up at the ball, which is what he was doing.
2: Yeah, and we don't want to get into the soccer talk about, are they staging it, but stuff like that. But when players are having to push their backsides to get down there on the kick chase and then getting down there, we had seen Cohen Hess before take the ball off Cliffo that time. Jeremiah Nenai gets down there. They're putting themselves in a position to be there.
0: So 80% on the kick predictor. So Drinkwater with 3 minutes 50 left comes in and kicks it. So 8 points to four. North Queensland over the Broncos. 3 minutes 40 left in the first half. It's Triple M Rocks of Footy.
8: 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There's zero time to look away. So to not miss a second, grab a Red Bull Zero. Original taste, zero sugar. Red Bull gives you wings. Triple M.
1: Yeah, it looks like Cohen has recovered down there, fortunately for the Cowboys. But you raise a good point, boys. A lot of laying down, but the Cowboys get the penalty. They're now up by four, just 3 minutes to go in the first half. The Broncos are looking to attack late in this one. We've heard a few signals get sent out, so expect some attack late in the first half.
0: So Reynolds looks like he's back out and has passed, the male is, but they haven't used him yet. They're not bringing him back out there. So, Semu out there for Haas. And I suppose... Jeez, that's Haas, Cohen Haas. Jeez, he's a big body. They take the ball to that 30 through the middle of the...
3: Yeah, they really miss that extra middle, don't they, the Broncos? No Jensen anymore, obviously, with his...
0: blood clots, yep.
3: With his situation, but... And they just don't seem to have that cover. And, you know, when they've got Haas off and you've got Carrigan a little bit more fatigued, Willison on the edge, it just takes away that kind of that dominance in the middle third of the field.
0: So a high kick. Walsh took it with 2:20 left and goes to Carapani, North Queensland 8, Brisbane 4 on the Triple M Beacon Trade scoreboard. Been fairly evenly matched, but just mistakes. The defence from the Cowboys has just been strong. But can it be maintained? Well, that's going to be the real test. The Cowboys led last week against what was a very strong Galton side. And then when they got onto halftime, we were like, well, there's some trouble here. And that's what happened.
2: Yeah, well, that's the thing. When you go into halftime, Dobbo, you reassess and you talk about what you thought you could have done better. And last week, the Cowboys come out and done better. And then they're going to both be in the sheds today talking about the same thing at halftime, about what they need to do. Because the importance for the Broncos, we all know, they've got to win to stay alive. And the Cows need a win to keep check of that top eight.
0: So Honey puts one dead. It'll go back to the 20 for a restart. 1 minute 21 left in the first half of this clash. North Queensland 8, Brisbane 4.
10: Okay, we've got to play the ball, it goes out.
0: So, they're just looking at this now.
10: Here, boys. Corey!
0: And that went into touch, not actually dead. So,
3: nice pickup by the officials, Dobbo.
0: Well, it saved them 10 metres.
3: Really good pickup.
0: Yeah, they needed that.
3: They did.
0: Now they come back. Oh,
3: they didn't need that, though.
0: They didn't need that. They made it.
3: They're saying play on there.
0: Yeah.
3: Which is an interesting call.
0: So, the Cowboys will just wind this clock down with four tackles left in this set. Jeez. That looked close to a knock on. We're just having a look at the Harvey Norman replay. McKaylee goes to the right hand side. Now it goes out the back. Now it goes across to Burns. Burns up over the 40. He's on the 30. He's on the 20. One on one runs over Walsh. Walsh goes back inside. It goes across the clip. A great try, Cowboys. Great try, Cowboys. But what about Braden Burns? He ran over Reece Walsh like he was a speed bump. Gave it back inside. Clifford scores right on half time. And that's a coach killer. 12-4 kick to come on the Triple M Beacon Trade scoreboard.
3: Well, we just saw, you know, the Nanai situation. And he was somehow bringing it out from his own end. Was able to sort of, you know, he lost the football but raked it back. And then they worked it up to the halfway. And then it's just a lovely little set piece out to that right side. Drinkwater coming into the back line, sort of out the back of shape, and then he's able to throw that long ball to Burns. But that's when it all started. Obviously, there's the overlap there, and then Burns one-on-one with Walsh and says, well, I'll have a little bit of this, and just braces himself for contact. And Bruce will be really disappointed with, you know, the contact there and the energy that he put into that, because after he's bumped off, Burns is like, well, how good is this? Starts running back towards the post, and of course there you see then the cavalry coming from the Cowboys, and that guy who's had a great first half, he's been absolutely in everything. Young Clifford Toddy scores the try.
2: Yeah, Clifford's been great. He obviously would have been really disappointed. I thought he was been really good for the Cowboys this year. Misses last week and would have had a burning desire to get back there this week, and he's got that, and he started the game really well and gets rewarded for pushing up the middle of the field on a great try. But just on the back of that pass, they went from Purdue to Drinkwater, and Drinkwater, he's class out the back.
0: Oh,
2: I said it last week. If he was in the Dragons team now, they would have won more games than they've lost this year, I reckon.
0: Well, the kick was successful. It's half time here. North Queensland 14, Brisbane 4. Probably a true reflection of where this game's at. We'll come back, have a look at the halftime, talk about it and dissect it as Triple M rocks the footy.
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11: Welcome back. Half Time here, and it's 14 points to 4 Brisbane over the North Queensland Cowboys with Todd Carney, Ryan Girdler, and Ben Dobbin with you at Half Time. Boys, pretty impressive half by the Cowboys. They out-enthused them from defence. Defence wins matches, and that seems to be where it is at the moment.
12: Yeah, they showed that intent early, Dobbo, that from the first set that they kept the Brisbane Broncos inside their 15-metre line only for Reece Walsh to get them out of there. And then it went tit-for-tat for a little bit. Both teams were trying to blow each other off the park, making a fair few errors, and then Cowboys get the first try with a nice Purdue kick. Find a bit of groove, the Broncos, and they find themselves back into the game. And for me, the Cowboys, the way they finished in that last half shows that it's going to be a difficult task for the Brisbane Broncos to come out and get a win here in the second half.
11: I think it will be as well. I think they're in some trouble, Gerds. I really do. I could get it wrong. They haven't looked like anything, a shadow of the... They have not looked a shadow of themselves.
13: Well, you know, sometimes that can take a fair bit out of you too, going down and putting in a performance like that. And you've also had, like, Reynolds go off now with HIA. But look, really no excuses. I think the Cowboys have been the more physical side with on both sides of the ball, especially the way that they started. If the Broncos didn't go up there expecting to be met with that, sometimes that can be a little bit of a shock to the system, and you're like, oh, you know, here we go. I'm not sure. I expected it last week against Penrith, but I'm not ready for it tonight, potentially. And it looks like the Cowboys have almost ambushed the Broncos. They've come with a lot of energy after what was a pretty ordinary performance against the Dolphins last year. And, yeah, they've gone on with the job. And you spoke about Clifford, wasn't there last week. He's such an integral part of this Cowboys side, because he's really an effort player. You know, sometimes his execution, that can let him down, but his energy, especially on kick chases and some of those other parts of the game where they get a little bit of momentum, the Cowboys, he just wants the footy. Plays with a lot of enthusiasm. You can see the other guys like being around him. So he's kind of like, you know, the energy sort of bunny of this Cowboys side, and he showed that again tonight. And yeah, they haven't been as clinical as they probably would have liked, but the effort's been there, and the physicality's been there, and that's just been a little bit too much for the Broncos to handle

0: the first half. Not that they can't adjust, but as you said, Dobbo, it's a big job to come off after a half where you've kind of been dominated like that and make it happen in the second half.
1: Yeah, that's the worry. That's the worry for me. I just can't see them getting back into it. They've obviously got to do something through the middle. They need to bring back their starting side as well. Huss is a huge part of it. We're going to take a break. Second half not far away. As Triple M rocks the footy, it's the Cowboys leading 14 points to 4.
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12: Now to Reynolds. Reynolds has beaten one. Reynolds beat two. Grab a kick. Numbers. Ricky. Try. Great try to Brisbane. Set it up.
1: Oh, hang on.
0: I'll find something in it.
13: Preston Ricky.
14: Gets the ball and runs directly at Jeremiah Dene, who cannot come forward and join the tackle.
1: Oh, come on.
12: Wow. 12 metres out, Sonny Luke goes to the right-hand side, grab a kick, numbers, Lukey scores. That was so easy in the end. They can't take that off him. But what about Sonny Luke darting from dummy half? Now they'll stay left again. Man, grubber kick, numbers. Oh, too easy this time. Willison gets a try. They square one back up. And it's now 6-4.
1: McKaylee goes to the right-hand side. Now it goes out the back. Now it goes across to Burns. Burns up over the 40. He's on the 30. He's on the 20. One-on-one runs over Walsh. Walsh goes back inside. It goes across the cliff. A great try, Cowboys. But what about Braden Burns? He ran out.
5: over Reece Walsh like he was a speed bump.
1: North Queensland 14, Brisbane 4.
7: Triple M Ross Footy.
1: Oh, welcome back. Second half, 14 points to 4. North Queensland over the Brisbane Broncos. Ryan Girdler, Todd Carney, Ben Dobbin and Justin Bell with you. Live from Queensland Country Bank Stadium, the 4X Derby up in Townsville. We know how much these rivalry games are important. On the Mitsubishi Triton scoreboard, it's 14 points to 4. Can the Broncos claw their way back, Todd Carney, in your opinion?
15: Oh, they've definitely got the players in the team to do it, and what they've done in the first bit of the first half, they can, it shows glimpses of it, but the way the Cowboys finish, Dobbo, if they can come out and score points first in the second half, I think it's going to be an uphill battle for the Brisbane Broncos. Broncos can come out and capitalise and get some points early, they'll be in with a fight and they'll get a sniff. But if they don't get that sniff, I think it's going to be a long second half for the Brisbane Broncos.
1: I agree with you. Girds,
0: yeah.
1: This defensive pressure is the stuff that we really haven't seen a lot from the Cowboys, but we saw it against Penrith 2 weeks ago.
0: Yeah.
1: And then we've seen it tonight. They're really winning the contest, and that's been the big thing for them.
0: Well, yeah, they're a physical big pack, and when you've got some leaders like Tomalolo, usually like with the football, it's hard not to be inspired and to follow. But tonight, you're right, it was actually off the kickoff, and it was Neem and these guys got down there and they put, they put Ricky Preston almost back into the in goal area off the kickoff. You don't see that often.
1: No.
0: So, that was their intent early. For the Broncos, it's like, how many games do they actually need to win to start thinking about the semi-finals? And I know there's the old adage, the cliche, let's just take 1 week at a time.
1: Yeah.
0: But these guys need to win like 7 or 8 games.
1: Yeah.
0: To make the finals, and then they're going to have to meet. Then they're going to have to win every game once they're in the finals. So it's going to be, easy for them to, if they just know that they let their guard down for 1 or 2 games in this run in that their season's over. That also adds a lot of weight, brings a lot of pressure. Last week there was like the little spike in their performance, obviously after the 8 wins. But tonight it's like they've probably come to the realization through the week that, can we actually keep that intensity for the next 14 weeks and give this competition a shake? And then they come out here and all of a sudden they're kind of met with that enthusiasm. Everyone, wants to hunt the Broncos because they're, regardless of their form, they're the premiers. So yeah. Everyone's coming after them. And that's what the Cowboys have done tonight. And it's just been too much for them so far. The Broncos, though, with the talent that they have, always in the contest if they're within 10 or 12 points, which they are. And let's just see what they can produce in the second half.
1: Underway second half. Thank you, Gerds. As the Cowboys with the first opportunity. I always wonder why they let firecrackers go off at halftime instead of half an hour before it in the pre-game entertainment. Because look at the field. It's impeded because of fireworks smoke.
0: Yeah, no.
1: It's an issue.
15: Instead of Dobbo, halftime entertainment.
0: Yeah. Great point, Dobbo.
1: Sideline for
0: the value that you bring to this call.
1: I know. I mean, it's got better year on year. Sideline, Bob J. Teamer, Justin Bell. What was the message out of the sheds?
16: Well, I was told to staff the cigars, but then all this smoke down here after halftime, it's a bit out of control, Dobbo. But yeah. Out of the Brisbane no sheds, Madge said they got to take care of the ball a bit better and focus on tightening that defence. Toddy Payton, he was pretty happy. He loved the way the middle started. Said there was heaps of intent and said they're going to win this one on effort. So he wants to see more of it.
1: I agree.
0: Yeah, there's
1: that.
0: A compo claim coming for you, JB, down there, having to put up with all that smoke and all that other stuff that you've got to deal with, mate.
1: I just want to unpack that his claim to fame is, what, did he keep you out of the 18s? Todd Carney, or was he
15: JB was playing 18s.
1: And you were playing seniors.
15: Yeah.
1: JB on the sideline, did you ever have to go one-on-one against Todd Carney at that stage? Were you ever?
16: Nah. No. I think he tried to teach me a kick or two, but I was useless. So yeah. He just had to focus on his own game to get the Chooks to the final.
1: Some would say so was he. Anyway, now we'll come back to the middle of the field. I shouldn't have said that. You're an Origin player, very good man. Now they come back. Here goes Gemma Shibasaki, brought down 20 metres out. Wild times at the Atherton Roosters, I suspect.
15: I could pour a good beer, I tell you.
1: Is that right? Well, that's
15: Monday to Friday in the front bar.
1: Is that right? You were working at the front bar.
15: 10 to 5 every day.
1: Is that right? Penance. Not really for Todd Carney at that stage. Walsh on the last. Now they go across to Semu. That's the last. He got the offload. And they're going to get it back. Six again. It came off Sonny Luke. So a bit of luck there. And now there's going to be somebody in the bin. He could go to the bin here.
0: He might. He just went.
17: Six more because he plays at it. And then he breaks down play.
0: Yeah, he gets let off easy there, Luke, because
1: that should have been a sin bin.
0: Oh, I agree. It's a professional foul because Walsh wanted to actually. I don't know what they're looking at here.
1: Well, they're going to check at it because they don't believe they played at it. Let's have a listen.
17: Yeah, we've got it coming into one. Cowboys are challenging not played at.
1: So the offload from Semu, we've got to have a look at it because Sonny Luke, if he does play at it and contest it and Reece Walsh gets the ball back, well, then they're going to lose this challenge. So having a look here. Well, that's a knock on.
0: No, he's facing his own try
18: line
0: there.
18: Initially offloaded.
0: It comes off the leg there of Luke. And then, so that's play on at the moment. Then we need to see what happens with this contest for the
18: Brisbane
0: ball between Luke and Walsh.
18: What happens
0: definitely comes off
18: his
0: leg.
18: Point.
0: You can see it come off Luke's leg there. And there, it goes off his right leg. Pinballs into his left leg. Then goes behind him. Walsh dives on it. Luke goes for it. But Walsh is able to sort of rake the ball underneath there of the grasp of Luke, and he comes up with a football. So I would imagine it's just the call's right, six again, and the Cowboys will lose their challenge.
18: Reece Walsh has pushed Sonny Luke. Wow. This is interference. The challenge will be successful.
1: Wow.
0: What has he done?
1: He's pushed Sonny Luke, not pushed him.
0: He's pushed him.
15: Yeah.
1: He's pushed him.
0: Ashley Klein's in the bunker. He can have just an influence just about. I mean, that guy could dead set stand in the toilets and watch the game and still have an impact on a game of rugby league.
1: Okay.
0: My God.
1: Okay. Well, I've never heard somebody get pushed, and that's the reason why.
0: Well, how did Walsh push him? Because he had both hands on the football trying to grab it away from Luke. He pushed him with his shoulder.
1: Nanai made a good run. Now Cotter, who just had a little bit of work away from the ball on this gash, and he's got the shiner on his right eye. Now they go out the back, underneath. Oh, my God, Chester beat one, beat two. Put the footwork on, and Walsh didn't miss him this time. What about the footwork from Tom Chester? He'll get up, play the ball, quick play the ball. Now it goes across to Luke. Luke goes to that right-hand side. Purdue, got away from one, got away from two, comes back to the middle, goes across now to Thomas McKaylee. McKaylee for the line. He's brought down. Big tackle from Jordan Rickey. They're 1 metre out. Four tackles into the set. Now it goes to Drinkwater. Drinkwater looking for a runner. Trying to get away from him, but went nowhere. Players impeding everywhere. Four gone, 14-4. North Queensland over the Broncos in the second half. Now they go across. Clifford, crossfield kick. Up they go. Ball batted back. It's a knock-on from Mariner.
17: Yes,
1: so they're off you. It's a knock on from Mariner. Mariner's going to challenge this, is he? No, he's dropped the ball.
0: No, it's a changeover. The Broncos will get it. He said that the football has come off. Is it Tuolunga over on that side?
15: Yeah.
0: Yes. Yeah, said that he's challenged Mariner in the air and the ball came.
1: Good call.
0: Knock on first. So Broncos with the football 10 metres out.
1: Here comes Staggs with the ball.
0: Great set, though, by the Cowboys, looking lively with the football.
1: What about Chester's turn of foot? Unbelievable. Now Carapani. Brisbane need to score first. They need to get back into this game. They trail 14-4. A try on the stroke of half-time has made it a really difficult second half of football for them. They need to get back into their routine. Now Mam goes down the short side. Try to get away from one. Purdue, along with Chester, finally bring him to the ground. Now they'll go on the last. From 40 metres out, a high kick from Reynolds. This one's got snow on it. The ball goes back. Oh, taken by Tuolunga. He got away. What about the skills from Murray Tuolunga just then to take that?
15: Mate, it's crazy. He's got massive big mitts, but he doesn't even leave the ground. He just launches his hands up and then just plucks it out there and then takes off and runs down the middle of the field.
1: So now they head to Chester. Chester with the ball when he takes it up to the 40 metre line. Triple M rocking the football, but Payne-Haas coming back on. So McKaylee in the middle, he just gets that body forward, runs into Hunt, Now they go out the back. I don't think you'll see Billy Walters here this evening because they've kept Hunt on at dummy half. Now they go across. Last tackle. It goes high. This kick from Drinkwater. Now look at the chase. The ball's there. Oh, Walsh took it beautifully. Walsh is back. He offloads now to Mariner. So, what a take from Reece Walsh. Both fullbacks doing a great job with their hands. And the ball with yardage with Jordan Rickey as he comes off. So, Painhouse back out onto the field. They've brought some cavalry back. As Josiah Carapani tries to spark something in attack, working back towards the middle and making a few metres. So they're on their own 30 as Huss comes in for a carry on the fourth tackle. Now they'll go to that right-hand side. The ball shifts out the back to Carrigan. Carrigan with the ball and they go to the right. Now it goes to Reynolds. Reynolds with a floating high kick in the middle of the field, taken by Braden Burns. Burns gets the offload. Now it goes to Chester. One-on-one to Carapani. Got away from that. Chester comes back towards the middle. He's trying to beat one. He's trying to beat two. Slips over short of the halfway, but he's looking dangerous. The more and more football he gets, Tom Chester, he'll get to his feet, play the ball. As now McIntyre goes one out. Reed Marnie, we're just looking at him. That was Labor, sorry. As now it goes back to Jeremiah Nanai. Marnie with a cat one left after the first 5 minutes. So now they'll go back and they can go anywhere they want. And they'll go back to that right-hand side. Now the ball comes up to Purdue. Purdue goes to Drinkwater. Drinkwater goes to Chester, but that again with a good tackle as well. Last tackle, crossfield kick. Drinkwater goes up. Oh, Purdue take it in the air. The ball goes back. It's still play on. Purdue's down at the moment. Now the ball goes back. Sorry, it was Labor. Long pass, Sonny Luke. It's last tackle. Grubber kick. Play that, Luke. And they'll get a penalty, will they?
17: Still dangerous.
1: It was dangerous. I don't understand how Brisbane
19: possible.
1: Yeah, go good.
19: Because Labor just jumped above Stags, and Stags could not do anything. That was Laybutt's decision to climb above him and then rake the ball back. Stags didn't do a thing, didn't touch him.
1: That is a dreadful penalty.
19: And that again has come obviously from the bunker, and that is outrageous. Two calls Brisbane have received, and I tell you, they haven't been in their best interest, Toddy.
15: No, definitely not. This is the sad thing about it, is if a player, yes, he doesn't touch him, and that player stays down, injured or not, but then they have to go back and watch it all. Stags cannot just vanish. He moved his hands away from him. He didn't, look, he's not even touching him.
19: The guy jumps over his back.
1: Yeah. That's a dreadful decision.
17: On the numbers, right?
19: Like, what do you want Stags to do there? That's a bad call.
17: Yeah.
19: Bad call.
1: So, Stags has put his hand up and owned it, but I don't think he deserved that. So now, we'll look to try and see what happens here. 85% on the Pertec kick predictor. This to make it 16 points to 4. Here comes Drinkwater. Comes in now and kicks it. So, 16 points to 4, 30 minutes left as Triple M rocks the footy.
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16: Cowboys definitely get the rub of the green to start off this second half. They're 4 from 4 so far in that controversial penalty as well. But the crowd is going ballistic and a lot of Broncos fans at Queensland Country Bank Stadium. Total is 25,461. A sellout here for the Queensland Derby.
1: They love it. Here's McKaylee off the back fence. He's doing well, JB, up there, isn't he? He's really cemented his spot as our number one sideline out of Townsville.
19: Yeah. Yeah, who? What's the competition like?
1: Well, you got Tatey, Michael Morgan, okay. JB.
19: Yeah.
1: You've had Channel 7 Charlie try and crowbar himself up there. Adam Jackson's.
19: Well, I thought Jacko was the main guy, but.
1: Well, no, not anymore. Yeah. Jacko. Yeah,
19: fair call.
1: And then Elliot's always circling, looking for a little bit of extra cabbage.
19: Yeah.
1: Yeah, well, we've got our man, I think. Cairns' very own. Here goes Drinkwater, looking dangerous as well. Triple M rocking the footy. 16 points to 4. Now with 29 minutes left. Jeez, I talk about it a lot. Clifford's kicking game has just made such a difference from a timing perspective, hasn't it, Todd? Like, after what we saw last week with Tommy Dearden and Purdue, they just didn't have that time in the air with those kicks, but Clifford's been unbelievable.
15: Well, it's the time in the air, and that's where your team has to start their defensive set. For the Broncos, this was last week. The Dolphins were starting their sets on the 30-metre line. When it's Clifford kicking the ball, it's anywhere around the 10, 20, so they've got less metres to defend, and the opposition's got more metres to make coming out of their own end. So he's really important part of the piece.
19: Yeah, he's got to figure in the points to mark this.
1: I mean, this bloke, Todd Carney, I mean, he just cannot help himself but stir. Ball goes up with Josiah Carapani on the last. It'll be a changeover.
19: It mightn't be the 3 points.
1: No, there's no points. But okay.
19: He might be on the page.
1: You're putting.
19: That's what I'm saying.
1: Hang on.
15: Just coming on.
1: Hang on. The difference. Let's bring him back. Is he back? Is he? We'll have to have a look here. They need to spark something in attack.
4: Who's the difference, by the way?
1: It's Billy Walters. That's who.
19: Oh,
1: it is.
19: Is that what you're calling?
1: You call him the difference, mate. Yeah, that's his nickname, mate. His hat's made up. Listen to the podcast.
19: Who's
1: inside
19: podcast?
1: Ball? Inside ball.
19: Who's that?
1: Stop it. Go away. Go away. Go away. You're not funny, and I don't like you anymore. Potter just got a little bit of a rib tickler off Willison.
4: Inside ball.
1: Stop it.
4: That's creative.
1: It's 27 minutes left. We're not getting loose this early. It's a Saturday night, I know, and it's like nearly a full moon, but you're not getting a little bit spooky tonight, all right? Just leave yourself. Hey, Triple M rocking the footy. Here's the difference. He's back out there. Billy Walters come first game since finals in 2025, week one. So it's been a long, long break. JB on the sideline as he goes. Who's he in for, mate?
16: It looks like he's going straight on into the middle. I'm trying to keep an eye on who's come off for him, but they're still far side of the field. Yeah, it's Ben Tolte.
1: Tolte, thank you, mate. So Tolte goes up the race. Last tackle. Walsh will kick on the last. This one is a monstrous kick, and it's floating around. Oh, and we knew it. Burns dropped it cold. What a great kick from Reece Walsh. And Burns... He was almost struggling. He hesitated. He just couldn't get close enough to it because it was a floater. What a great kick from Reece Walsh. Now they get a scrum. Now they get a scrum big time, 10 metres out with a big opportunity. They need to strike back here.
19: They're a dangerous team in this situation, the Broncos. You know, the Cowboys sort of came out here, started with a lot of intent, kind of probably needed to come away with a few more points. Because the Broncos, you don't want the Broncos to start hunting you down, especially if they can get some points here, get back within 6 points with 25 minutes to go. Really dangerous footy side in those conditions, and let's see what they can come up with here.
1: Well, Staggs has got the ball. He's 10 metres out. Big opportunity for him tonight. He hasn't been at his best. He's been pretty well contained at the moment. They'll go to the left-hand side. Reynolds to Walsh, Walsh to Huss. In the middle of the field, they swarm on him and bring him to the ground. 25 to play. It's 16-4. North Queensland over the Bronx. They'll get a repeat set.
19: What's that for?
1: We don't know. Now it goes back. Underneath it comes to Ricky. And Ricky ran into Cotter and Nanai and went nowhere. They're on the 10-metre line. Hunt the dummy half. Now it comes out the back. It goes across to Walsh. Walsh with a flat pass to Mann. Mann beat one, beat two. Here goes Mann. Try. Great try from Ezra Mann. He needed that. Broncos are back, baby. 16 points to 8. Kick to come on the Mitsubishi Triton scoreboard.
19: Yeah, a little bit of spring in their step. That's exactly what they were after then, you know, forcing the air on the back of what was a nice period. Lots of to-ing and fro-ing there, but just putting up that kick there, Walsh, and then Burns not being able to take it. And that allows them just to set up for this set piece here, and it's a lovely one. It's Mamb just getting a little bit wider. Shibasaki running the lead. Walsh going out the back, and then plenty of do there for Ezra. But we spoke about what he offers in the first half. You know, he's so strong, and you really need to get your body in front of him because he's got great speed, great power, and great footwork, as we see here. changes his line with the ball in the air, which is always hard to read, and then comes into contact, pushes off Chester, pushes off Perdue, has a smile at the camera, and having that guy full of confidence running like that with 24 minutes to go when you're chasing a lead makes you nervous, Toddy.
15: Yeah, well, it does make you nervous, and for probably the first 12 minutes of that second half, Cowboys have been the most dominant team. Broncos get a little sniff, and then, as you said, he had Reno on the inside, Walsh in the second receiver, and Ezra third man, which gives him an opportunity to run, and when he does run, that's his strength.
1: Reno converts. It was 80% on the Pertec kick predictor. It's a six-point ball game. 16 points to 10. Triple M rocking the footy for Ream Hot Water and Maccas. Sideline for Justin Bell, Bob Jane T-Mart.
16: Yeah, I'll tell you one thing we've learned here tonight. Don't have the hot mic on Ezra Mam after he scores a try. A few swear words coming out for the families at home. But it's the Reece Welsh factor. I was sitting only a few metres away from where that kick dropped down. It dead set moved 5 metres just before hitting the ground. And real tough one to catch, but they took advantage. Reece Welsh with the try assist as well. But we're keeping an eye on the sideline for the Cowboys, about to bring their big boppers back in the middle for a last stint. That's Jason Taumalolo and Griffin Neem not too far away.
1: So we're just having a look at Alan Langer, who's holding court up there with Dave Donaghy, the CEO. But it's the Cowboys leading 16 points to 10. That try's really changed it. So now we've got the difference in Billy Walters. Billy Walters is in a dummy half. Tolte is back. He's had a HIA. We'll get an update with them. Now it goes to Reynolds. Reynolds tries a chip kick. He's got Mariner on the outside. Mariner's on the 30. Mariner's on the 40. He's down the touchline. He kicks back inside. I thought Billy Walters was offside. The ball goes to Mann, and he knocks on. Wow. Wow. They have just bombed a try. I don't necessarily know whether or not they're onside, but a trick play off their own line. Todd Carney talked me through that.
15: Yeah, well, the Broncos team is chasing points, and you've got players like Adam Reynolds in. He sees Isaiah, his wing is unmarked, and he finds him on the full, and he burns down the middle of the park, and he had a range of suitors to want to score a try down the middle of the field. He kicks it back inside. Ezra's there first and sticks out the right bit and doesn't receive the ball as he would have liked and makes an error. But bells are ringing now for the Cowboys, that's for sure, because the Broncos are going to come after him.
1: They certainly are, with 22 minutes left, and the big cavalry's coming back. Neem and Taumalolo coming back for that final stint. They've just got the ascendancy a little bit at the moment, haven't they, the Bronx? Off the back of that point and some lost opportunities, Taumalolo back out there. Can Brisbane get back into this one and tie this up? You've got Billy Walters out on the field now as well. So now they'll play the ball and they'll play the short side. The ball comes back. Now it goes across. Drinkwater was wrapped up. McKaylee comes off. Last tackle. Here goes Clifford with a better kick. Still a lot of time. Mariner took the ball nicely. Didn't go anywhere. Fields chopping up Gerds. Look at that. Just...
19: yeah,
1: lots of water on it during the week.
19: Is that right?
1: A bit of rain up there.
19: Turf lit.
1: Humidity.
19: Okay, yeah. No. They probably haven't got the blend right. Probably need a little bit more Sir Walter in there. Good run there from Shibasaki. We might have to get JB, who it sounds to me like he knows his grass, to give us a bit of an update on the conditions of the surface.
6: Oh, you're in one of those moods, I can tell you. Here goes the difference. It goes across to Willison on that short side, and Willison has a really strong run. So Billy Walton was already making an impact at dummy half. Now they shift to the right. The ball goes across to Reynolds. This time it's a high kick. Purdue to Labor took it very nicely, and they'll start their set coming out of yardage 15 metres off their own line as Tuolungi takes a one out hit. Sideline, Bob Jane teammate, you got any idea on the grass situation, JB?
16: Well, firstly, a little bit dewy. That's starting to come in as the temperature reaches the teens. Townsvillians are freaking out. They're pulling out their jumpers as we speak. It's officially 18 degrees. But it is fairly chopped up from the previous game. Titans versus the Cowboys in the NRLW, so that chopped it up a bit. as well as a bit of unseasonable wet weather on Wednesday. So there you go, boys. Official grass update.
8: There's going to be a penalty here. There was a head slam on Jeremiah Nanai from Katoni Staggs. They're going to have a look at this, but that is not good. Nanai will go to HIA here. We're just having a look at Staggs.
19: I think it's Reynolds. They're saying that Reynolds dropped down and then and Staggs goes on with the tackle there and throws him.
8: Well, there was an elbow in it as well. I think there's going to be some trouble here. They'll slow it down. He might... He'll slow it down, I think, Staggs. Yep. They'll have to have a look at it.
17: Yep. Righto. Do you need a doctor, mate? Don't need a doctor. All right, we'll play the ball in here or last.
8: Nothing in it.
19: Do you need a doctor, mate?
17: Oh, no, wait. No. Jason,
19: okay.
17: Jason, no, Jeremiah.
19: No doctor, no
17: Jeremiah,
19: penalty.
17: Jeremiah, play it now.
19: There you go. I'm happy with that.
8: Really?
19: No. Yeah, I'm...
17: Okay, wait,
19: I think that was all right. Jake, I think he was playing for it. He's fine.
17: Wait. Jake! Last. Jeremiah, okay, time on. Hold, Billy. Go, last tackle.
8: So, last tackle as Clifford kicked on the last. Oh. This time, it's a huge spiraling kick. Walsh took it well. Long pass to Carapani. Now it comes back. Now it comes back, and they're always the Broncos dangerous when they get back there. They're on the 30-metre line. Now it goes to Gemma Shibasaki. He rolls forward. Gemmett trying to get to his feet, clutching at his knee. He'll get back up and play the ball. Big opportunity. This defence is starting to go up a notch now. We've got Gemmett Shibasaki down on the ground as well. So, players walking wounded everywhere as now the ball shifts to the right. Reynolds double pumps, goes to Walsh. Walsh tried to beat one, beat two, almost got through. Pop one on the chin, clutching at his teeth, and he'll get to his feet. He's slow to get to the ball. I don't like this milking, guys. I really don't. He's milking for a penalty. Gemmett's gone. So I'll get an update on JB in a minute, but Gemma Shibasaki leaving the field now with an injury, straight from the field. Not great at all. Walters now shifts, goes back through the middle to Payne Haas. They're out of options at the moment, Brisbane, aren't they? They're just not doing anything of anything. So now it goes on the last to Reynolds. He kicks high. They go up. Drinkwater took them beautifully. Took them all beautifully. A good chase from Walsh. Sideline, Bob Jane, T-Mart. JB, what's going on with Gemma Shibasaki, mate?
16: He's gone up the tunnel. It looks like a left ankle at the moment, but we'll bring you more of an update. Ben Tolte's came in now. Why he went up the tunnel is he copped a boot to the throat a little bit earlier, and that's what we've seen the difference come in for. But now they've had a bit more of a shuffle. So Tolte on, Gemma Shibasaki off, a massive reshuffle for the Broncos.
8: Yeah, you certainly are, and the Cowboys... Burns looked like he was trying to flick past every single moment, but now they come back through the middle with Chester, and he takes the ball up to that. So that's five tackles. They've gone nowhere. And a huge kick now from Clifford sends them back, but they begin their set almost on their 30 with Mariner. Mariner tried to get away from one. The chase from Clifford and Purdue was good, and they bring him to the ground. Gerd, 17 left. Here come the Broncos.
19: Yeah, really good end of that set, though, by the Cowboys, wasn't it? You know, the Broncos did a great job defensively, really compressed up, and then, you know, kept the Cowboys well in deep into their own territory. But, again, another 60, probably 70-metre kick there from Clifford, just hitting it sweetly, just makes the Broncos bring it back from, you know, deep in their territory, and they're only just over halfway, fourth play. So, you know, just in the cycle at the moment, both teams just... You know, looking to get through their sets, maybe force an error, get some cheap footy, but not giving an inch at the moment.
8: The pass is good from Walters to Hunt, who kicks on the last. They go up and, Drinkwater's been good. He beat one Drinkwater. This is why he's so dangerous. Comes back in the middle and was tackled in the end by Staggs. Jeez, he's going to make a difference to St George, isn't he, when he gets there next year? He's a proper footballer in Scott Drinkwater. So... Luke comes to Nanai. Nanai through the middle. 16-10. North Queensland over the Cowboys as Nanai beats one. He beats two. He's away, Nanai. He's 20 metres out. Still going. And finally brought down. And he knocks on. He knocks on and Walsh goes down. The leg. Walsh beat one. And into touch. Well, where do they play the advantage from?
19: Oh, well, they'll take it back to where Nanai made the error. That's why Walsh was able to
9: Advantage over.
19: Okay, fair enough.
9: Wow.
21: What do we think, Todd Carney?
15: Well, it's one of those things. It's a hard judgment because he does pick the ball up and makes his way over 30, 40 metres down the sideline. He gets through the first line of defence, and then Jake Clifford does a real good job of getting on the Walshy just before the just over the half-way line. But he burns the first one.
21: Oh, he put his foot into touch early. They missed that. They put his foot into touch. They got away with one there, the Cowboys. So... Big this is a big moment.
19: Across there.
21: Yeah.
19: Big play.
21: Big moment now for the Cowboys. Do they go to the right? Griffin knee with 15 minutes left. It's North Queensland 16, Brisbane 10. Can Brisbane get back into this one? Luke goes to the left. Now goes to Clifford. Drinkwater underneath as now. This is a strong carry from Murray Tuolungi. Now they'll come back. They'll play the ball. And they'll go to the right-hand side. They'll dump one back underneath. As Tomalolo. He plays the ball 10 metres out. Now they'll go to the right-hand side. Purdue holds it himself. Got away Jackson Purdue. And he's wrapped up in a nice tackle as well. So they're a little clunky here, the Cowboys. They're running to the south. Trying to milk them six again. They're not going to get it. Clifford, grubber kick. Numbers, Nanai. Ball loose on the deck. It's been grounded by Stags, though. Goal line dropout. Gee whiz, they're skating on thin ice, Ryan Girdler. 16-10, well, North Queensland over the Broncos.
19: Work out where Stags comes from there because he certainly, I don't know whether he's playing. Yeah, he's gone to fullback at the moment, and Bruce Walsh must be out on that wing. I'm not sure, just recovering after that run. But Stags just had to show, like, absolutely no preservation for his own body there. He just had to dive on that football as Nanai was coming through at a rate of knots. We'll see if they go short here. They like to, the Broncos, but a big save there from Stags.
21: So that's going to be a penalty, and that is a penalty. Karapani touching the ball.
9: Josiah touches the ball before it
19: So this is the thing, not knowing the rules now gives... You know, 2 points.
9: Because he touches it, yeah. So,
19: 2 points to the Cowboys, and it gives them an 8-point buffer.
21: So, they take the 2 points here. Absolutely. Slow the clock down.
19: 100%. And, you know, that we know that the rules change, that if there's no contact from the attacking team in that situation, it's just to play the ball in front of the post. But Karapani thinks it doesn't go dead, but doesn't wait... Doesn't go the distance, but doesn't wait for the ball to be dead, as we see Shibasaki miraculously running up and down the sideline like pale-faced Adios with some strapping on. And all of a sudden, the Broncos just give 2 points back to the Cowboys.
21: But they've also burnt an interchange with Gemma Shibasaki coming off.
19: Well, it looked like it was quite a serious knee injury or ankle injury.
21: Well, he's got half a canvas taped around his knee at the moment. 100% on the perfect kick predictor. And that's successful. So we've got an 8-point ball game with 12 minutes left. Sideline, Bob Jane, Timar, Justin Bell.
16: Yeah, on his way off, he looked like he couldn't move, but he's moving up and down the sideline beautifully, Gamet Shibasaki. As you mentioned, that right knee now taped up. He does look like he's aiming to re-enter the game, but that 8-point difference, if only... They didn't touch the ball, it wouldn't have been a penalty. So a big mistake for the Broncos, and only 12 minutes to go. Could be a costly one.
21: It certainly could be. Gee whiz, 8 points with 12 minutes. That's going to be hard to track down now.
15: Well, there's a team that can do it. It's the Brisbane Broncos. It's just up to the Cows how they will keep turning away in these 12 minutes. For them, try and build more points.
21: If Brisbane lose, that is their season. We know that. We know that now. They will say still a mathematical chance. They get a penalty. That does not help. Tolte gives away a high shot.
9: Ben Tolte.
19: Yeah, that won't help.
21: They won't be going to the Mad Cow tonight. Murray. Is that one of your favourites, the Mad Cow and Cows reserves?
19: I think, is that the, I can't really remember. I think it might have been the Mad Cow. Just, you know, asking for a friend.
21: You like that, Toddy? Toddy, was that one of your establishments when you were up there?
15: Oh, I had a good night at Mad Cow one night. I kicked the 45-metre field goal in Golden Point. And I tell you what, I didn't listen to my curfew.
6: Shivers back out there.
19: That for the Roosters?
15: No, it's for the Raiders.
19: The Atherton Roosters?
15: No, no. The Canberra Raiders wasn't. When I was not listening to the curfew, I was walking past the Mad Cow and Matty Elliott was still there, so thanks, Matty, for letting us stay out.
6: Yeah, and now they go back to Lukey. Cowboys right on the attack. There's 11 minutes left. Shibasaki back out on the field. And they've lost the ball.
10: Coming to four. You can challenge if you like.
6: So Lukey has lost the ball. Why are they
10: last
6: challenging this?
19: Well, because the ref was asking.
10: Cowboys are challenging the ruling of knock-on.
19: You can challenge it. Why don't you challenge it?
6: So, well, we're okay. Just having a look at the Harvey Norman replay. Lukey.
11: Hit him, Lukey. He just loses possession of the ball. The challenge is unsuccessful.
10: All right, we're in the middle.
19: Wow. The referee challenged himself there.
15: Yeah.
10: No more challenges.
15: Challenge it.
6: Why would he challenge it himself?
19: Anyway, the Broncos have still got a challenge, which is...
6: That's worrying.
15: Yeah.
6: That is real worrying.
19: Feels like there's been about five challenges in this game. No one's got it right, yet there's still a challenge.
6: Well,
19: I can't keep up, Dobbo. Is someone doing a stat on the challenges?
6: No, we don't. We don't have stats on challenges.
19: Well, we should.
6: 10:50 left. It's an 8-point ball game. North Queensland 18, Brisbane 10 on the Mitsubishi Triton scoreboard for Remot Water and McDonald. Triple M rocking the football as Walsh shifts. Now it goes to Shibasaki. And he's wrapped up nicely in a tackle. Can Brisbane get back? That's going to be the big one. We're not sure, but
19: they've got 10 minutes to save their season, so your stats say.
6: Well, that's not mine.
19: Whose are they then?
6: Oh, he was tackled without the ball. It should have been a penalty then. It was.
10: Tackled before the ball.
6: Tackled without the ball. Tuolungi just came in.
10: Katoni's back here, mate.
6: So... Brisbane now, they need to score twice. Or at least get a try and then give themselves an opportunity for a 2-point field goal or another try.
15: Yeah, try's got to be their first action. They've only got 10 minutes left. The Cows have held them out for a fair chunk of this game, so they're going to be up against it, the Broncos, but a team that can do it is a team that's got Reece Walsh in it.
6: Well, they're just 40 metres from home at the moment. You're dead right, Todd Carney, as Hunt drifts across the middle, gives a flat pass to Carrigan. They'll get to their feet, play the ball, and they'll go to that left-hand side. Back inside, the ball goes to Huss. Huss with a nice carry, and he's brought down as well. So he'll get up, play the ball, Payne Huss. Now they go to the left-hand side. Grubber kick. Here goes Walsh. It was plenty of pepper, and it'll go dead. Way, way, way too much. Out of character and probably just trying something good that wasn't really required early.
19: Yeah, just a little bit of a rush of blood there from Reece. And yeah, the play before that was a nice one with Payne Huss back on the inside. But just really just an absolute sort of brain explosion there. Third play. They need to come away with some points, but, you know, that was desperation and it didn't pay off. And it's just not a night where, you know, when Reece Walsh, we saw last week, when he's in that sort of vein of form, everything he does turns to gold. It hasn't been his night tonight.
6: It certainly hasn't at the moment. Choice Hotel stats, 49% possession for the Broncos, 51% for the Cowboys. So, 8 minutes 20 left as Tom Alolo. Geez, he'd have to feature in your points, wouldn't he, tonight?
19: Oh, definitely on the podium. Who else was there?
6: Now they go out the back.
19: Clifford.
15: And Chester. Who was it now?
6: Drinky.
19: I think it was
6: Drinky.
19: Clifford.
6: Cowboys fans are up and about. Here goes Helam Lukey with the ball. And he's met by a wall. He'll play the ball. Go to the left. Now it comes across.
19: Yeah, that's,
6: now it goes to Drinkwater. On the last, it goes across to Clifford. Clifford now. It's picked up now by Ricky Knockon.
10: First one here. Second one. It's going to be a changeover. Play the ball here.
19: Not a bad outcome, Dobbo, with 7 minutes to go. You don't want to give them seven tackles. You know, drink water. There was some outside pressure. He stepped in. Opportunity with some space. Not, you know, a great, not great execution, but the idea was good and the situation's good if they can defend up here.
6: Well,
21: Walters is starting to do a bit of work from dummy half. Now here goes Billy Walters with a flat pass, goes across now, and it's brought down by Mam, 40 metres out from home. Walters into dummy half. Now they shift across. It goes to Hunt. Hunt comes back in the middle, and he's brought down Carrigan this time. 7 minutes left. It's an eight-point ball game, 18 points to 10, North Queensland over Brisbane. And there's a mistake. They've picked up now. That's a mistake from Willison. And the Cowboys will come out with Braden Burns. Well, that's a huge error from Brisbane. Todd Carney, with the game on the line, has now Purdue pushes Ben Hunt away and tries to create something.
15: Yeah, they look very clunky down there on that left side. Ezra and Xavier Willison. And Willison just sort of kept on the outside lane of the second two-man defender instead of going through his inside shoulder and blowing up through that inside. They've come up with an error, and now you see the Cowboys on the attack, and we want to try and shut this game out by getting a try here.
21: So here goes Jason Tamalolo, got the offload. They said, no, you were held. 6 minutes left, and this game is on a knife's edge.
2: Time off, yes. Time on, last tackle. Let's go.
21: Now they come back. Drinkwater on the last. Another high kick. They'll go up. Mariner. Oh, now he's dropped the ball. Now it comes back. It's still play on. What is he doing? Because it was a knock on.
2: No advantage. Knock on Broncos.
19: Well, wow, that's commitment there.
21: Mariner is in a bad way. That's a HIA. Like, you've got to look at that head knock. He's hit the ground hard.
2: We're coming back to zero. Captain's challenge. Yep.
19: Yeah, this is the Broncos challenge now. They're obviously desperate for possession. But the commitment there by Mariner just to get up above the Cowboys' chases and commit to taking this football and then just being completely exposed.
18: It's a contest for the ball by both players.
19: It's a contest for the ball. And he comes down with it, but then hits the ground from about like...
18: The challenge is unsuccessful.
21: So Mariner,
19: second story garage.
21: Yeah, but what you got to do is in this moment, Todd and Ryan, is that Mariner needs to come from the field. We know he's HIA.
2: Where do you want it?
21: Right. So
2: in the middle. Clock is off.
21: We got 5 minutes 40 left. We've had more stoppages.
19: Yeah.
21: Than a game of netball.
19: Yeah. Yeah. It's been a long second half.
21: A long second half. So now they'll pack the scrum down.
2: Dean Mariner.
21: Mariner's got to go from the field. We could have all told everybody that. He's HIA. So he needs to leave the field, Mariner. He's not happy about it either. I don't know why they just wouldn't pull him from the field straight away. We knew that why they prolong it and wait and carry on. This is the thing that the game doesn't get right. I think it'll be a cat one. There you go. I really do. He's hyperextended his neck and shoulder as well in the process of it. So they are short. Semu's going to come back on. They're taking wingers off and bringing middles back on. They're short, aren't they? They've got some real... So it's a makeshift back line at the moment. He won't be back again tonight, Dean Mariner, with 5 minutes 40 left. Reynolds barking, time back on. We just wasted 3 minutes as they tried to decide what's going on as Drinkwater plays the ball. Now the ball goes to Jeremiah Nanai. And Nanai takes a couple of metres forward and takes the ball to 10 metres out. They'll work to that right. And now they tip one back underneath as Tamalolo comes in for some work. Semu, Carrigan, and Walters doing a nice job. Now they'll go back to this right-hand side. Underneath, it comes across. Here's Helam Lukey. They'll play the ball. Now it goes to Sonny Luke, who's had to play the majority of the game. Purdue, one-on-one. Purdue's brought down in a good tackle as well by Gavin Shibasaki, the miracle man. Last tackle. Now it goes across. Chester. Put into touch.
2: Yep, be
21: six
2: tackles.
21: Great play. Six tackles. I thought it was going to go close.
2: Boys, grip.
21: What's your take on that, Ryan Girdler? 18 points to 10 with 4 minutes 30 left.
19: Yeah, again, you know, they don't want to kick it and give the Broncos 7 tackles, so they just sort of took it out there near the try line, and it was a little bit of a sneak shot down the side there by Luke. But it's that defence there from Tom Malolo and the energy of the Cowboys. It's really, it's not what they're doing with the football in this back end of this second half. It's their defence, as we see Reynolds go for a little scamper. But they've been relentless in the middle tonight, the Cowboys. Really good. Cotter, Tom Malolo back on knees, been good. And then the Broncos just haven't had any answers with the football to meet this aggression and the dominance that's been shown by the Cowboys.
21: So they'll get a scrum now, the Cowboys, the Broncos. This game has had some stoppages.
19: Man, I mean, what time is it? Is it Monday yet?
21: No, late on Saturday night.
19: Anyway.
21: 3 minutes 30 left. Ryan Girdler, Todd Carney, JB on the sideline. They're making changes aplenty at the moment, the Bronx.
16: Yeah, well, it's confusing why they went the short play of the Cowboys, because the right side, it looks like Ben Hunt is out on the wing at the moment, and it's just a makeshift whatever they're doing at the moment. But they're making do, and they have an attacking opportunity now. So Cowboys need to defend, because there's a long time with a team that can attack like the Broncos.
21: Now they go to the right. Double pump Reynolds, and Reynolds runs into Griffin Neiman, Sonny Luke. They'll play the ball. Now they go to the left. It comes out the back. It goes across. Here goes Haas. Haas with the ball. Can Brisbane get a try? 2 minutes 50 left. They need some points. Difference. Played at. It'll be six more.
3: Again.
13: First touch here off the Cowboys. Knock on. Then off Broncos with a scrum Broncos.
19: Yeah. I mean, the
13: clock is on, Adam. Yeah.
19: The hierarchy and the administration of the game are always trying to make it a more enjoyable contest. You know, they're changing the rules. They're playing with certain parts of the game, making it faster for the players. But they need to do something about the length of these halves and the stoppages.
21: Mate,
19: because
21: it's been like an hour.
19: It's taken all of the momentum out of the game with all these stoppages, with all these captain's challenges, with all whatever we've gone through, guys laying down, and it's ruined the spectacle of what should have been like a really edgy your seat kind of contest.
21: You're so right, Gerds. Now Walsh with the ball. He slipped over and went to Semu. Can the Cowboys hold on? 2 minutes 28 left in this one. It's an 8-point ball game, 18 points to 10. Reynolds doubles pumps and got Redwell. Just too slow with the ball. So now an opportunity. They'll get a six again.
19: What was that for?
21: Who knows? Now they come out the back. Man goes to Ricky. Ricky, that looked forward. But we're under 2 minutes left now in this big one. Can they hold on? The Cowboys, the Broncos. Oh, Semu. He got some treatment. Third tackle. So they go loose on the ground. The ball comes across to Staggs. One-on-one. Staggs bumps off another one. Staggs going. Tried to go for the line. Look at that for determination. But he's brought down 1 metre out. 18-10. 1 minute 30 left. Four tackles into the set. Now Walters shifts across to Walsh. Walsh out the back to Reynolds. Reynolds with a long pass to Carapani. One-on-one Carapani. Well ran by Braden Burns. What a tackle. 5 metres out on this Western touchline. Now they go back towards the middle. Long pass to Walsh. Walsh shifts on the last. They got numbers. Ball loose. Ricky knocks on. That will be the game. It's over. They've got a minute left. Cowboys will win this one. Zach Labor and this defensive pressure. Just having a look at this, Ryan Girdler. With Staggs, I thought he was home.
19: Yeah, he just didn't know. Had to give it to Ben Hunt. Probably saw that he had the experienced playmaker on his outside and thought, well, you're the last guy that's going to, you know, do a Dallin Martini Selesniak in the corner with your, you know, 300-mil arms. So he decided to pass it back to Ricky, and Ricky, unfortunately, was kind of marked there by Labor. They read it well, the defence on the edge there. Tuolangi was there. He had a great battle with Staggs today, and they came up with the right play at the right time, and this one is over, boys.
21: It is over. Unbelievable. And this could be the end of Brisbane's season once the game is finished. Who's the HIA?
3: Sonny. HIA.
21: Sonny Luke. Just go, mate. You got 20 seconds.
3: HIA.
21: So Sonny Luke's HIA, so that's both of them.
14: Come on, mate. Jog it off.
21: Jog it off.

0: Well, we all thought that Brisbane could have won this, but with 20 seconds left,
1: oh!
0: It's all over. I don't know where you put Brisbane's performance tonight, but I can tell you it hasn't been anywhere near their best. Brisbane have lost this one tonight. Cowboys win 18-10. A big win for the North Queensland Cowboys, 18-10, to get their season back on track. Here is the play of the day.
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3: Now goes across to Burns. Burns up over the 40. He's on the 30. He's on the 20. One-on-one runs over Walsh. Walsh goes back inside. It goes across the Clifford. Great try, Cowboys. Great try, Cowboys. But what about Braden Burns? He ran over Reece Walsh like he was a speed bump.
2: More big plays next with the verdicts. Triple M, Ross Footy.
0: Oh! Yeah, that's all thanks to United Forklifts Player of the Day. 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And that, my friends, could be the Broncos season, Ryan Girdler. Not a great result tonight.
4: No, they were just beaten with intensity and enthusiasm from the get-go. And once the Cowboys kind of found their rhythm on the back of, some really good ball control and a good kicking game, the Broncos, they just didn't give the Broncos enough space for long enough periods of time. Every time the Broncos made a little bit of a challenge, the Cowboys lifted intensity and forced an error, and then the Broncos fell away again.
0: Down to you, Justin Bell. You have a special guest.
5: Yeah, mate. I've got Jake Clifford down here, mate. How's it feel to be back in Cowboys colours?
6: Yeah, really good. We worked so hard this year, and so proud of the boys and their performance tonight.
5: Now, sold out stadium here at Queensland Country Bank. Obviously a big occasion. Probably one of the bigger matchups between the Cowboys and the Broncos for the last couple of seasons. How'd it feel running out onto this stadium tonight?
6: Yeah, I always love playing in the local derby, and we knew the Broncos were going to come here to play and throw everything at us, and I just love the way we started the game with our intent and physicality, and we just did that the whole 40 minutes. Didn't care what happened during the game, but we just kept finding a way to turn them away, and at the end of the day, that's how we won the game.
5: Yeah, exactly. So at halftime, Coach Todd Payton, his message was that this game would be won on effort. When you got down to those last 10 minutes, it was pretty much off the back of that effort. Is that what was spoken about when you were trying to hold the Broncos off from a comeback?
6: Yeah, definitely. We just spoke about being relentless and staying at it for the full 80 minutes. And, you know, the Broncos would gain some momentum in that second half, but I thought we did a really good job to stop it and keep the control of the game.
5: Good on you, mate. Job well done. Back in the Cowboys' colours. Good on you, Jake Clifford.
6: Yeah, thanks, mate. Appreciate it.
0: All righty, there we have it. Jake Clifford with Justin Bell. He was very good tonight. He did make a difference, didn't he, Todd Carney? He was very, very good. And look, there was a lot to like about what they did tonight. They were very, very classy. Reed Marnie with HIA, he'll be out next week. But now it's all about looking at forward for the Broncos because their season is done. They mathematical impossibility, my belief, is for them to make it. So, well, we fall from grace for the premiers from last year. So, that's you can just tell from Michael Maguire. Down to you, Justin Bell. You have another player with you, mate.
5: Yeah, I got Jeremiah Nanai. Obviously, a start to your 2026 season, but off the back of that Game 3 in State of Origin and obviously playing the rep footy, feel good to get a few under the belt here in the Cowboys' colours?
7: Definitely, you know, credit to the boys for coming out strong. We knew the Broncos were going to come out fast there, so we just had to match their physicality and, you know, the boys stood up there and, gave it a crack, so it was good.
5: Now, we just seen Thomas McKayley come up. I've seen your handshake. It was pretty damn impressive, but how's it feel to have a big bopper like that in your corner in a big matchup like this?
7: It's good to have Tommy back. You know, he missed last week. We definitely missed him last week, the impact player. So, you know, it was good to have Tommy back out there running those balls off the kickoff. So, it gives us a big, massive boost. So, hopefully he stays injury-free for the rest of the season.
5: Now, Maya, during the game, there were HIA stoppages. There were people going down left, right and centre. Is it something? Was it slippery? Was it choppy? What was going on out here?
7: It's just the physicality of the game. You know, the Broncos game, you know, we always have some massive rivalry and, you know, both teams are emotional and, you know, want to give it their all. So, Now, both teams, credit to both teams, for

0: you know, putting that effort tonight and, you know, giving the crowd a game. So it was good to see for the boys we got up there.
1: Now, as a player, I know as fans and as commentators, we go, oh, another stoppage in play. Oh, how's it feel as a player? Do you get, is it glad to get a quick breather every now and then, or do you feel like it stops momentum in the game?
0: Yeah, it's good in both ways, you know. Sometimes the boys are fatigued, and, you know, when we have a stoppage like that, you know, you get a bit of a break. So, but, you know, it was good to have those little breaks. I think we deserved near today. You know, it was hot out here, a bit humid, but and also a bit slippery, so... but yeah, also, like I said before, you know, thank you for the crowd for coming out. You know, the fans for, you know, giving us a good crowd there tonight.
1: Maya, thanks for your time, mate. Congrats on the win, brother. Cheers, mate.
2: Good on you, Justin Bell. We appreciate you, and we appreciate everybody who listened in tonight. Ryan Girdler, Todd Carney, and Ben Dobbin, along with Justin Bell. That is it from us here tonight. 18 points to 10. Cowboys, too good for the Broncos. As they continue on their merry way, Broncos are done for the year of 2026. Here is the Mitre 10 full-time highlights. We'll see you tomorrow at 12 o'clock for the Sunday Simbin. Until next time, bye for now.
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5: Now to Reynolds. Reynolds has beaten one. Reynolds beat two. Grab a kick. Numbers. Ricky. Try. Great try to Brisbane. Reynolds set it up.
2: Oh, hang on.
6: I'll find something in it.
7: Preston Ricky.
8: Gets the ball and runs directly at Jeremiah. Who cannot come forward and join the tackle.
2: Oh, come on.
6: Wow.
2: 12 metres out, Sonny Luke goes to the right-hand side. Grab a kick, numbers, Lukey scores. That was so easy in the end. They can't take that off them. But what about Sonny Luke guarding from dummy half? Now they'll stay left again. Man, rubber kick, numbers. Oh, too easy this time. Willison gets a try. They square one back up. And it's now 6-4. McKaylee goes to the right-hand side. Now it goes out the back. Now it goes across to Burns. Burns up over the 40. He's on the 30. He's on the 20. One-on-one runs over Walsh. Walsh goes back inside. It goes across the clipper. Great try, Cowboys. But what about Braden Burns? He ran over Reece Walsh like he was a speed bump. It comes out the back. It goes across to Walsh. Walsh with a flat pass to Mann. Mann beat 1, beat 2. Here goes Mann. Try. Great try from Ezra Mann. He needed that. Broncos are back, baby. 16 points to 8. Kick to come. I don't know where you put Brisbane's performance tonight, but I can tell you it hasn't been anywhere near their best. Cowboys win 18-10. A big win for the North Queensland Cowboys.
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28: Let's go.
0: Let's go.
1: Well done. And Harry, 100 fly earlier this morning, back in the pool for the heat of this. How was that for you? Another relay after your podium last night.
2: Yeah, no, I can't get enough of representing Australia. I love it so much. And yeah, cheers to Perko as well. Another butterfly getting the freestyle job done. So yeah, kudos to her. And yeah, I can't wait to see the big dogs eat it up tonight. So yeah, go Team Australia.
1: Well done, guys.
3: Yeah, so when you're putting your order together, you could literally have the girls against the boys or vice versa.
8: Mm.
3: And it actually mentally kind of puts you in a different zone when you are either edging ahead or you're trying to play catch up. So there's a lot of tactics in the mixed relays. It's only been in the Commonwealth Games since Birmingham. So we're still kind of learning the best tactic, but it looks like Australia's doing pretty well.
8: And it's always interesting to see how that unfolds when it comes to the final, because you never know until they get into the pool. So finals, 4 a.m. tomorrow morning. Make sure you set the alarm if you're not going to carry on with us all the way through the evening. Thanks for joining us on day two of the Commonwealth Games from Glasgow. We're getting ready to take in a bit of the netball, and our shooters have been in elite touch against Tonga, an absolute demolition job.

0: Once again, please show your appreciation for your Commonwealth Games medalists.
1: Well done, Alex. She was also part of the 4x100 freestyle relay team on day one of these games. So two Commonwealth Games gold medals in the back pocket and her first individual one in this event.
2: She swam the heat also of the mixed relay this morning.
1: So there's another goal coming. Oof. I'm calling it now. Yep, the team that Australia is rolling out for that mixed, which we'll bring you up to speed with. But you've got to say that there must be another medal at least coming at the back end of the swimming program. As we check in on the world of bowls, the women's pairs, well, Australia's Dawn Heyman and Kelsey Cottrell in very good form. So they have won both of their opening matches, a comfortable start to this tournament. The indoor bowls is how it's rolling out in Glasgow. It's the first time that they've gone indoors. And Aaron Wilson, Disco, the man who won in 2018, he won again in 2022. He's beaten the Isle of Man in the men's singles. He's now won all four of his matches, Joe. Two to go to get into the final. And, of course, he is aiming to become the first Australian and just the second bowler in history to win three consecutive gold medals in this event.
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18: Morning, I'm Michaela Savage. More medals in the pool for our Aussie Commonwealth Games athletes. Sam Short winning gold in the 400-metre freestyle this morning with teammates Elijah Winnington and Ben Godemans taking home silver and bronze. Molly O'Callaghan has snatched gold in the 200-metre freestyle and Alex Perkins has come out on top in the 50-metre butterfly. Catch all the action on 7. To other news this morning, the families of two Australian teens who died of suspected methanol poisoning in Laos in 2024 have rejected the findings of a police investigation into their deaths. Holly Morton Bowles' father telling the ABC claims from Lao authorities there wasn't enough evidence to lay charges are just an excuse. A body found after a house fire in the New South Wales Illawarra region is yet to be formally identified. Crews were called to the home last night. An investigation is underway with a report being prepared for the coroner. And overseas, wildfires in France and Spain have forced 250,000 people to flee.
19: Still driving with that chip in your windscreen? 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
18: Not the result the Broncos were after, going down 18-10 against the Cowboys in Townsville. Brisbane coach Michael Maguire says it's disappointing.
20: I appreciate it for my players and my staff because they're putting a hell of a lot of work in at the moment. Unfortunately, I don't know, we left a lot out there, you know, with missed opportunity.
18: The result makes the Broncos the first defending NRL premiers to miss the finals since 2005 champions the West Tigers missed the top eight in 2006.
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22: Today in the Hunter, fine with a top of 19, tonight down to 7, and tomorrow clearing showers with a high again of 19, and your music sorted with a curated playlist for every mood. 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
3: 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The average for diesel sits around 224. 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
2: Triple M Beach and Surf Update.
18: Morning, folks. Well, another fresh start to the day down here on Newcastle's beach. It's heading for a top of 19 degrees, just a partly cloudy day today. Winds at the moment offshore, they'll stay that way to lunchtime. They'll swing southwest to southeast, and we've got just under 2 metres of swell for the board riders. The sandbank's kind of struggling under the weight of this new swell. For the swimmers, all beaches are tricky. Take care. Water temps 18 degrees. We've got low tide 0.8 of a metre at 11:30. This is Tessa McKenna with the Beach and Surf Update.
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20: I'm Celeste Mitsiu. A flying start today too for Australia. Four more gold medals in the pool. Molly O'Callaghan led home a 1-2 finish in the women's 200 metres freestyle ahead of Lani Pallister. Alex Perkins won the women's 50 butterfly. Sam Williamson was champion in the men's 100 metre breaststroke after not being able to walk last year due to injury. And Australia completed

0: The clean sweep in the men's 400 freestyle led by Sam Short. Missed any of the action? Catch up now on 7 Plus.
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0: 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And we'll be back to the music in a moment. 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
2: In Hexham, looking pretty good. Southbound on the Pacific Highway over the Hexham Bridge. Jasmine, look out for minor delays both ways on Newcastle Road between Robertson Avenue and Blue Gum Road, just through the roadwork zones there. Glendale, a delay-free run westbound on Main Road at Lake Road through the roadwork zones. And it's a 16-minute run from Williamtown, southbound to Mayfield West via Nelson Bay Road. Need a sweet stop on the way home? This week at IGA, Cadbury chocolate blocks are half price, just $4. 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That's the latest traffic on Newcastle's 102.9 Triple M.
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18: Morning.
7: morning. I'm Michaela Savage. Plenty of gold, silver and bronze at the Commonwealth Games in Glasgow this morning. Australia taking out the mixed 4x100 metre freestyle relay by a fair distance. Shayna Jack pleased with the win.
18: I'll definitely take it. The team put together a great race tonight and we're so excited to be getting on that podium and sing the anthem again.
7: Also among Australia's medals in the pool, gold for Sam Williamson in the 200-metre breaststroke and gold for Molly O'Callaghan in the 200-metre freestyle, while our gymnastics team has won gold with a score of 158.4. Australia is on top of the medal tally with 23 in total. England's next on 15. To other news, the family of the two Australian teens who tragically died of suspected methanol poisoning in Laos are not satisfied with police investigations. No serious charges have been laid over the deaths of Bianca Jones and Holly Morton Bowles. And a 68-year-old pedestrian and a 30-year-old motorbike rider have died in a traffic crash on Queensland's Sunshine Coast overnight.
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7: The Broncos are the first defending premiers to miss finals since 2005 champions the West's Tigers missed the top eight in 2006. Brisbane losing to the Cowboys 18-10 in Townsville. Skipper Adam Reynolds, who's retiring once the season ends, says it's a disappointing result.
20: Yeah, rival games always fun. There's been some good clashes between the two clubs over many years and would have been great to get the result tonight, but yeah, pretty disappointed not to get that one.
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22: Today in the Hunter, fine with a top of 19, tonight down to 7, and tomorrow clearing showers with a high again of 19. 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

0: Take this commercial break to consider signing up to AA after last night's bender, and we'll be back with a little more AA of our own after this. 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
1: Rush Hour. 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
5: Four more gold medals in the pool. Molly O'Callaghan led home a 1-2 finish in the women's 200 metres freestyle ahead of Lani Pallister. Alex Perkins won the women's 50 butterfly. Sam Williamson was champion in the men's 100 metre breaststroke after not being able to walk last year due to injury. And Australia completed a clean sweep in the men's 400 freestyle led by Sam Short. Missed any of the action? 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
3: In Morisset, there's upgrade works closing Alliance Avenue at Wye Road both ways. Morisset to Currumbong, roadworks on the M1, dropping the speed to 80 kilometres per hour in both directions. In Cameron Park, a delay-free run both ways on Newcastle Link Road, just near the Minmay Road roundabout. 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That's the latest traffic on Newcastle's 102.9 Triple M.
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10: Hey, I'm Michaela Savage. Australia is sitting on top of the Commonwealth Games medal tally with 12 gold, 5 silver and 6 bronze. Some great results from our athletes. The Aussie gymnastics team finishing in first, while in the pool, gold for Molly O'Callaghan in the 200-metre freestyle. And Sam Williamson has won the 100-metre breaststroke. 12 months ago, a knee injury left him unable to walk.
11: Just getting up on the blocks tonight was something I was going to be so proud of. So, look, to come away with a medal is incredible, but to come away with a gold medal, it's just a dream come true.
10: Briefly, to some other news this morning, pop star Katy Perry says she's deeply appalled her song Firework has been used in a video posted to the White House official TikTok account showing footage of military strikes. Perry says her music is not for celebrating warfare. And 250,000 people in France and Spain have fled their homes due to raging wildfires.
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10: Defending premiers, the Broncos are shattered to be missing finals footy after going down to the Cowboys in Townsville 18-10. North Queensland coach Todd Payton says he's very happy.
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15: Today in the Hunter, fine with a top of 19, tonight down to 7, and tomorrow clearing showers with a high again of 19. 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
3: Oh, I love working on the weekends. Content doesn't sleep, baby.
1: Never has, never will, kid. And that's why we don't.
3: We've always said that content is king or queen.
1: Or queen.
3: Hey, huge hour coming up.
1: Big hour.
3: We went to one of our workmates' gigs. Was a punk rock gig.
1: Surprised a lot of you.
3: It did. And we're going to attempt to prank call my boyfriend.
1: I like that.
3: Yep. Let's get into it, team.
2: Right. Lou and Jarch on Triple M. Let's do it.
1: Let's do it.
3: Let's.

0: Triple M's Lou and Judge, the weekend edition.
1: Sorry, I'm just doing an air guitar because I've been inspired.
2: By the unemployed?
1: You're not running the show, I am.
2: Okay, get into it, Mama.
1: So Saturday night, a few of us from the team, me, LP, Digilock, Cody, all thought that we would go and support our beautiful Simo. So Simo's behind the scenes, our audio producer.
0: Yeah.
1: And I'll just paint a picture of Simo. He is the sweetest, most politest, quietest guy ever. He does a great job. You would not expect.
2: Simo is what would be known as a traditional sweetheart.
0: Yes.
1: Jack.
0: Yes.
1: So what we walked into was not what I was imagining. So we went and watched his band. It's called My Name is John.
2: Okay. Would you allow me to ask you to paint me a picture of what you thought you were walking into, okay, and as opposed to what you did walk into?
1: I was sort of imagining maybe like a, because I actually didn't know what kind of music it was.
2: So you were thinking folk.
1: Maybe not folk, Jack, but maybe like a little bit of rock and roll, kind of, you know, like on the guitar.
2: Yeah.
1: Sort of maybe covers of songs.
2: Covers. My Sharona.
1: Correct, Jack. At sort of like a pub, one would say, with a small stage.
0: Mm.
1: Little did I know, Simo rocks that guitar like nothing you've ever seen.
2: Okay.
0: Yeah.
1: It was a place in Newtown.
0: In Newtown.
1: Called Mosh Pit.
0: The Mosh Pit, yes.
1: And it is, Simo plays in a punk band.
2: Okay.
1: And they play their own music.
2: Simo.
1: Like, it was unbelievable. They played their own music. People were jumping up and down. There were mohawks. There were studs. Everything was going on. The main singer, a lot of swear words and a lot of rogue references.
0: Yeah.
2: Hopefully you got to clutch some pearls.
1: I did clutch some pearls. I thought, Simo, who are these blokes you're hanging out with? Now, can I just say, if you have children in the car, we have some audio that maybe block their ears.
2: Or don't block their ears.
0: I think we've done our best job to family friendly it up as much as possible.
2: So, okay, because I couldn't make it.
0: In fact, Simo's probably family friendly it up because he's done the audio for it.
2: This is all news to me because I obviously couldn't make it. Newborn, bit on. I would have loved to have been there, Simo. I was thinking maybe, you know, light covers, country maybe. I don't know.
1: Well, just have a listen.
0: Okay, here we go.

0: Yeah, so there's a whole phrase bleeped out. Yeah.
1: What was the bleeped out phrase there, Simo?
2: Well, probably not what we can say on radio, Jeff.
1: Rhyme it.
0: Well.
1: Rhyme it.
0: Rhymes with vagina, doesn't it?
2: Yeah.
0: So does that help?
1: Nah.
2: Okay.
0: Tell you after.
1: I see. Yeah. Is it a synonym?
2: It's got two letters. It's two numbers in it.
1: Gotcha.
0: Yeah.
2: And there was also a song that rhymed with their new single, rhymed with the word, say you were at the races and you were putting a bit of a...
1: Oh, a bet on. Yes. You had a punt.
2: Yeah, you had a punt.
1: Yep.
2: One of the new single.
1: Yep.
2: One of the songs rhymed with that.
1: Yeah, good.
2: At one point, we were all yelling, oi, oi, oi, oi.
0: Yeah, we were.
1: You're a naughty boy, yeah. Simo.
2: So Lockie, my partner, came. Mate. And we had to leave because we had a dinner reservation.
1: Because you were so offended.
2: I've got to get out of there.
0: They stormed out.
2: But apparently when I left, Digilock had, what was he called?
0: He got pulled up on stage. Oh, Scouty Dave.
2: Yeah,
0: who's
2: Scouty
0: like the
2: Dave.
0: He's a backup singer, hype man.
1: Thank God you said pulled up on stage.
2: Well, sort of. What
1: no
2: was
1: in the band. It could have been something very.
2: No, Jack.
0: Well, it almost was.
2: It was. What was happening on stage? I'll show you the video. I can't get into it on radio.
0: The video probably won't be on socials. I don't know. Maybe it will.
2: Yeah, we thought we'd do some calls though. When did your coworker shock you?
0: Yeah.
2: So like the most shocking thing you found out about your colleague.
0: Love you learned it. Something new. Yeah.
2: The way they were speaking, I thought, Simo. I would like to hear Simo speak that way.
1: Okay. I'm coming to the next gig, mate.
2: Yeah, it was good.
3: Triple M's Lou and Jarge. The

0: Triple M's Lou and Judge for your weekend.
1: Well, we're talking, when did your co-worker shock you? Because on Saturday night, we went to Simo, our audio producer's gig. He's a really quiet, sweet bloke, and the gig was punk, rock sort of music and a tiny little mosh. And there were a lot of swear words in the songs. And so it was eye-opening. I enjoyed it, though. I had a great time.
0: It was a rocking show.
1: I reckon,
2: you know, I was, during the songs, I was thinking, when did a co-worker really shock me? Remember LP? It shocked me how good he was at, like, comebacks and coming at people. Remember he was playing netball and there was that bloke and he goes, "G'day, mate, what's your name?" And the bloke goes, "Tom." And he goes, "Tom," looks over at his mates, looks back, he goes, "That's my dog's name."
0: Pretty good.
1: one of the greatest comebacks of all time. I wrote that one down in my notebook. I was like, I've got to use this.
0: Pretty good.
2: I couldn't believe how good you were. It just shocked me how good you were at comebacks. Anyway.
1: My dog's name.
0: Shocked me that my co-workers didn't have a sense of humour and didn't understand my common genius.
1: Was that a good one?
0: We've got to get to the calls. Shane.
2: Let's do it.
3: Hey, how's it going, fellas?
2: Good, Shane. How are you going?
1: I am a female, but all good, Shane.
3: Yeah, but you're one of the boys. Yeah.
2: Three blokes here having a great time.
1: Let's meet beers.
2: Mate, when did your co-worker shock you?
3: Well, I was arrived at work early one morning, put my shoes on, and a fellow co-worker had arrived not long after me, before the boss. And they had had a disagreement the day before, and I proceeded to watch this bloke grab his coffee mug off the shelf and jingle his jangles in the coffee mug and then put it back on the shelf
0: and left
3: the room. And then I still sat there, put my shoes on and watched the boss man sharpen and make his cuppa as normal and walked on off having a drink.
2: A hot cup of coffee.
3: No, it was.
1: Not bad,
3: it definitely was.
1: Did you ever tell anyone or you just kept that to yourself?
3: No, mate, I just kept it myself. It was something that I just wanted to keep in the memory bank.
2: 100%.
1: Yeah, just a giggle for yourself, not a giggle for the boss.
3: Don't get in an argument with the bloke.
1: Cup full of ball.
2: Dear,
1: Thanks, Shane.
2: Thanks, mate. John, talk to us. When did your co-worker shock you?
4: Another coffee yarn for you guys.
2: Good.
4: Pretty early in the morning, I thought I could use a cuppa. I've shouted across the workshop, "Who wants a cuppa?" Quiet bloke down the end puts his hand up, says, "Yep, I'll have one." I said, "How do you take it?" And he yells out, "Up the bum."
2: The quiet co-worker.
1: Were you absolutely shocked?
4: The whole shop stopped and lost it.
2: Well, don't they do those coffee
1: silent
2: enemas?
1: Silent assassin.
2: Yeah, don't they do that? They do cafe, like coffee enemas.
1: Oh, yeah. I've had a friend do one of those in Thailand.
2: Friend.
1: No, it was.
2: Okay, I know a friend that just got back from Thailand.
0: No. Yes, interesting.
1: Hey, mate, there was no time for that sort of health retreat while I was there.
2: Little clean out, Lou.
1: No, Jack. Albert, when did the COVID shock you?
2: Hey, mate.
5: There you go. Love the show.
2: Thank you, brother.
5: Like years ago in the late 90s, I was managing a pub in Pyrmont in Sydney, and our cleaner was, I don't know, late 40s, I suppose, little short sort of dumpy lady, lovely lady. Anyway, one Saturday night, we were having a couple of drinks. She said, "Oh, I looked at the watch." She said, "I've got to go. I'm late for work." And I said, "Oh, right. Where are you working?" She said, "Oh, I work in a call centre." Oh. And I looked at her and I said, "Well, I said, what sort of call centre? Like, who opens at 11 o'clock at night?" She looked at me and she said, "Do I have to spell it out for you? I'm a phone sex operator."
0: Oh.
1: Oh, like those ones where it's like, what are you wearing?
2: Yeah.
5: They're all back in the back page of the magazine sort of thing.
2: Yeah.
1: Gotcha. Okay. When she could live in a double life.
2: "I've got to go. I'll see you tomorrow to clean the pub. Bye."
1: Kiss, kiss.
2: She gave it away.
1: Peter.
2: Pete, talk to us. When's your co-worker shock you?
6: Hey, I used to work in an office, and we had this office manager, and she was the complete white peaches and cream English woman.
2: Yep.
6: Very, very proper.
2: Yep.
6: Anyway, we decided to have a team building exercise of paintball, and we're all getting changed, and we've gone out into the bush, and then all of a sudden, she's come barrel rolling through the bushes, camouflage paint all on her face. She's picked up the paintball gun, and it's like an AK-47. She's just squawking and shooting everything in sight. And we all just turned and ran. We've gone, this is just wrong.
2: I love that, though, mate. I love that.
1: She's been watching too much SAS.
6: Oh, yeah.
1: Rambo.
2: I love it. Thank you, mate.
1: Thanks, Peter.
0: Love it, Lou and Judge. Lou and Judge.

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1: Business Jingles.
0: Lou and Judge, writing your business to jingle is just the beginning.
2: That's Bow. It.
3: It feels like forever, but it's only been a week.
2: I know.
3: It always comes around quick, doesn't it?
2: Doesn't it?
3: No, that doesn't make sense to what I said because I said it feels
2: great
3: like forever.
2: Point. Yeah, actually, I just agreed with
3: I said
2: you blindly.
3: It always comes around quick.
2: Yeah. Mm-hmm. It does feel like a while since we've done one, but it hasn't been.
3: It's only been 7 days.
2: Oh, so sorry. So
3: I'm excited for this one.
2: I'm pumped for this one too. I think we're going to do a good job. I'm just feeling in my loins. Mm. We got Maida on the line. Maida, talk to us.
4: Hello, guys. I'm calling on behalf of my husband, so I want to surprise him.
2: He has no idea.
3: Cute. I love that. How good a surprise is.
2: Okay, cool.
4: Yeah.
3: What's your business name?
4: So it's Magnetite Windows.
3: Yep.
2: Magnetite Windows.
4: So it's like a retrofit window. They fit on your existing windows and they don't make any damage to your windows.
2: Okay. Nice. Okay, retrofitted. Yeah. All right, cool. Mm-hmm.
3: Okay, and how long has your husband had the business?
4: Just over 5 years now.
3: Nice.
2: 5 years.
3: Okay, awesome. Yep. So double glazing windows helps keep heat in summer and warmth in winter. That's good.
4: Yep.
3: That's what
4: and
3: you
4: soundproof,
3: want.
4: Which is pretty good when you have kids.
2: Oh,
4: or
2: good.
4: Kids, yeah, car noise.
3: We could use those at our podcast studio, Jack.
2: Yes, we really could.
3: We've got a few angry neighbours.
2: We do annoy that we get verbally abused by the people on our floor because of how loud we are, and that's not a joke. Now, is there anything specifically that you would want in the bingle? Like anything that you really want out there? Any salient points of the business? Instagram names, websites, phone numbers, anything like that?
4: I have no idea. Magnetite's probably phone number and a shout out to the employees. So my husband, Almir, Daniel.
2: Yep.
4: And Max, there's pretty much just three of them. So they're really good, hardworking guys.
2: Love that. Almir, Daniel, Max.
3: And you're in the Adelaide area and you've got a Facebook, so we could push to that as well.
2: Okay, cool.
4: Yep.
3: Awesome. Okay, and I hear you like a bit of like R&B.
2: Yeah, is this what you want? Yeah. Bit of R&B.
4: Yeah, definitely. Bit of R&B vibe or some guitar or something.
3: Yeah.
4: Whatever you think will work.
2: Okay, I think a bit of R&B could be fun. Because think about it, you know, soundproof windows, what are they good for? Huh?
3: What?
2: Blocking out the sounds of sexy R&B time.
3: Oh, I see where you're going, Jamie.
2: I know what we're doing here. I've got this, I reckon.
0: Okay.
3: Let's get cracking. We don't have much time.
2: And then we'll start writing the bingle. Thank you so much, Maida. We're gonna rip into this and we will have something for you shortly so you can surprise your husband. We're excited.
4: Amazing. Thank you.
0: Okay, thanks, let's get cracking.
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8: Celeste Mitsiu, another golden boost on day two. Molly O'Callaghan, Alex Perkins, Sam Williamson and Sam Short all struck gold in the pool, while the mixed freestyle relay team set another games record. Matthew Temple also broke a games record with the fastest qualifying time for the men's 100-metre butterfly final. And Georgia Godwin led Australia to gymnastics gold. That is their first in the team event in 16 years. Missed any of the action? Catch up now on 7. 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
1: I hate myself.
0: That's a Scro-related comment, and Scro, of course,
2: a game,
0: scrunch
2: mate.
0: Paper throw is the game we play when the songs are on.
1: LP just beat me.
0: You try and throw paper into the bin.
2: You're 36. You can't say I hate myself because you lost a game.
1: It was the worst King Scro. King Scro basically wins the Scro game for the week.
0: I got instant win.
1: And he got an instant win. I went to replicate it, and I nearly Ajaxed it. Anyway, we don't need to get into it. Lulu. Well,
0: Ajaxing is like the worst thing you can do.
1: It's the worst thing you do. Basically, yep. It eliminates all your points. You just do this, I'll just be you.
0: I don't even care anymore.
1: I hate this place.
0: So we did a little prank, didn't we?
2: We pranked my boyfriend Lockie. And so we're obviously going to get a dog, and he has a dog breeder that he wants to go through to get Tim the Corgi. So we thought it'd be a good idea to prank Lockie, my partner, pretending to be a dog breeder.
0: But part of the reason we want to prank him is because he's been a bit like, not yet, not sort of.
2: Well, he's like, you just got to wait, because he's like, I need to be there a lot to, you know, train him and blah, blah, blah. I'm like, yeah.
1: You nearly kicked it off early when we went and saw a pup.
2: I know.
1: And I was encouraging you to get it, and we got roused on.
2: You felt pretty bad to your best friend Wumps, didn't you?
1: Well, I did feel bad because I didn't realise how seriously he was. Like, no, this is one thing that I want to do together.
2: Yeah.
1: And we've gone behind his back.
2: Mm.
1: So we thought this is the perfect way to prank him.
2: So we thought we'd call up as like a dog breeder, you know. There's a whole script here pretty much of who it was, Damien, you know, where the Corgi was, where we were going to pick him up from, how much he cost. I'd put the deposit down. He was going to cost another $5,500.
1: Yep.
2: And we thought we'd go through this whole script, call Lockie and see what he says, you know, if he's going to fire off.
1: We had the wonderful Digilock.
0: Digilock created a whole character, Damien.
1: Mm. Damien, yeah. So.
2: And this is how it went.
1: Well,
2: we haven't heard this, so we're for the first time hearing what's happening.
3: G'day, is that Lachlan there, mate?
4: Oh. It is.
3: Yeah, g'day, Lachlan. Mate, it's just Damien calling. I'm just trying to get through to Louisa about the puppy you guys purchased, but she's not answering at the moment.
4: About the property, sorry?
3: The puppy that you guys purchased, but she's just not answering the phone. I've tried a few times.
4: This is a stitch-up, isn't it?
3: Sorry?
4: This is a stitch-up?
3: Well, no, I've got the paperwork here. It's you guys purchased the male corgi from your most recent litter?
4: No, we didn't.
3: Well,
4: thanks for your call, mate.
3: Mate, it's just so you know, we've got the $610 deposit.
0: He's gone.
2: He's hung up.
0: Yeah, he just
2: great
0: went.
2: Great voice, Digi.
0: Yeah, Digi did a great job of the character.
1: Digi, it was a
2: he
1: bit.
2: He literally
1: a bit,
2: sounded 60.
1: It was a little bit of Clinton.
2: That's great.
1: I did not have that puppy in my possession.
2: I honestly thought Locke would have sort of blown up a bit. And
1: I think, well.
2: He's quick. He
0: was quick to pick that it might be a stitch up.
2: Yeah.
1: I think but, he goes, property. He goes, no, the puppy. He goes, nah, mate, not us. And I was thinking, a bit of crank. And
2: that's
1: he goes,
2: what I
1: is
2: thought.
1: This stitch up?
2: I think he was confused until he got off the phone. I think he was sort of like, what's going on?
1: Yeah, and then he's going, nah, Lulu wouldn't do that to me.
2: Sure. Yeah.
0: Mm.
2: Oh, well, God. I really thought he was going to go off. So,
0: well,
2: obviously,
0: yeah.
2: Then he has to call me because he's got to go, you know, what's going on?
1: Yeah.
2: But we actually had to call him.
1: We did.
0: Oh, is that one we did?
2: Yeah,
0: he didn't call you straight away?
2: No.
0: Oh.
2: And and so we'll play the call next how it went with Locke.
1: Okay. That feels right.
2: Locke and I.
1: That feels right. Once again, round of applause to Digi.
0: Yeah.
2: Well done.
0: Great character.
1: I didn't know you had that sort of character.
2: So
1: in
2: good.
0: Well done. Unfortunately, he didn't get to fully spread his wings into the character.
2: Let's get him in that character for someone else.
0: Yes.
1: Love that.
0: Well, let's see how it went down with you guys on the phone next.
5: Mm-hmm. Triple M's Lou and Judge.

0: Lou and Judge keeping you company for your weekend on Triple M.
1: We've been doing a lot of pranking this week. So sorry. I'm back. Yeah. We thought it would be a good idea to prank my boyfriend Lockie, pretending that I'd bought a dog without telling him. He sort of picked up pretty much straight away that it was a stitch-up. And then Jarch and I were in the car and we were sort of wigging out a bit. And we were like, we need to call him back. Like, we weren't here. We were in the car on our own. And I was like, I need to call him because, you know, he's a plumber. He'd be on site. You got to get back to work.
2: Yep.
1: So I called him and tried to see what he'd say, if he'd have a go at me about buying a dog, or if he thought it was a stitch-up or anything. This is how it went.
3: Yes?
4: Hey, Locke.
3: What are you up to?
4: I'm just about to head to radio, and then Josh and I will get some lunch.
3: Yeah.
4: Woof.
3: Huh?
4: Woof, woof. Woof, woof.
3: Was that a stitch-up? Did you trying to set me up there, Josh?
4: How did you know?
3: Stupid.
4: We've been planning this, but I'm going, oh, he's going to call me and blow up and go, I'm so disappointed. You know, we plan on getting Tim together. Darch is in the car.
2: Wams, can I be honest with you? What actually happened just then is we both started panicking and we're going, we're like, mate, he's going to I don't want him stewing in there being so cranky. Oh, yeah, we've got to call him. Anyway, didn't work.
4: Can't punk Wams.
3: Well, you can't punk me. Not on that. That is a bit of a far-fetched because you know how strongly I feel on that word.
2: That's what I was thinking.
3: I know you wouldn't have done that to me, and if you had of...
0: Whoa. Hang on, I've just had to cut that audio because I think you got the gist of it. We just had to cut that for a sec.
1: Hey, Judge,
0: a little
1: wasn't you or I?
0: No, Wumpy. A little Wumpy moment slipped through the keeper.
2: Wumpy got one through to the keeper.
0: That's all right. We got the gist though.
2: So, at the end of the day, he didn't really fall.
1: It's too quick.
2: He was too quick. Listen.
1: I would have fell for it straight.
2: Our pranks this week.
1: It's you said off here, it's got to be people we don't know.
2: Because I think they're just too used to us just being annoying.
1: It's too obvious that it's sort of our job and what we're doing.
2: I need you to know that was nothing to do with your performance, buddy. It was bloody good.
1: It was
2: phenomenal. Really bloody good. Really good. It was just, he's too smart a customer.
1: Can I also just ask, could we have another scoreboard online? And can it be Jarch 2, Louisa 1, Wumpy 1?
0: Wumpy 1.
2: You're tired. Your mum's tired. Yeah.
1: Jesus. Unbelievable.
0: Good stuff. Dude. That is good stuff.
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6: In Hexham, looking pretty good. Southbound on the Pacific Highway over the Hexham Bridge. Warners Bay, it's a delay-free run westbound on the Esplanade. In Wallsend, there's roadworks closing Longworth Avenue northbound at Newcastle Road. John Street closed both ways between Longworth Avenue and Lumsden Lane there. 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Hurry, sale ends Monday, only at Freedom. That's the latest traffic on Newcastle's 102.9 Triple M.
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8: Hey, I'm Michaela Savage. Australia is dominating at the Commonwealth Games. We're leading the medal tally with a total of 23, including 12 gold. Many of those won in the pool this morning, including by Sam Williamson, Molly O'Callaghan, Alex Perkins and our 4x100m freestyle relay team, while our gymnastics team has come out on top this morning as well. In some other news, a manhunt is underway in Germany after one person was killed with 15 others injured when a vehicle crashed into a pride parade in Berlin. Pop star Katy Perry is angry her song Firework has been used in a White House video of military strikes posted to TikTok. She says her music is for bringing people together, not celebrating warfare. And a reminder, the national Oz Alert test takes place tomorrow afternoon. Unless your phone is off or in aeroplane mode, it'll make a siren sound and vibrate. If for some reason your phone doesn't get it, the National Emergency Management Agency wants you to go to their website and fill out a survey.
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8: Sport. Brisbane have become the first NRL premiers to miss the finals in two decades after their 18-10 loss at the hands of the Cowboys. Broncos coach Michael Maguire says he's shattered for his players and staff.
10: Yeah, I'm really proud of them, and there's a lot of belief in around who we are as a group, but it just hasn't been our time at this present moment. Like, it was a great example of the game. You know, we crossed the line a number of times. We just couldn't get the try. So it's sort of been a bit of a challenge that we've had over time, especially with the changing and injuries and things like that.
8: This afternoon, the Dragons host the Titans.
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12: Today in the Hunter, fine with a top of 19, tonight down to 7, and tomorrow clearing showers with a high again of 19, and your music sorted with a curated playlist for every mood. 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
1: Lou and Josh.
2: Yeah, all the fun rolls on. It is Lou and Josh for your weekend, isn't it?
3: That's only correct. One more hour left.
4: I know.
3: The hour of power.
4: Still, it is the most powerful hour.
3: It
4: so
3: is.
4: So strap in because holy dooly, it's good.
3: Well, you had to strap in last night, didn't you?
4: Oh, my days.
3: You had a rough night with Hank.
4: Holy dooly, let me tell you. I mean, that boy, he can,
3: yeah,
4: you know, he can bloody produce a little bit of shit.
3: And we're going to play Can I Get Your Number? Fun game.
4: Yeah, good.
3: I like that. You're better at it than me. I
4: can
3: say,
4: I get either of your guys?
3: No. Right. No.
2: Okay.
3: Inappropriate.
2: No.
4: Yep.
3: Inappropriate.
4: Okay. Yep.
2: It's Lou and Josh on Triple M.
4: Thought I'd check.

0: Triple M's Lou and Judge for your weekend.
1: Now, Lulu, as a father, I'm the only one in here with any authority on this matter. As a father.
2: I was pretending to cry.
1: As a father, yeah, see how good I am? I'm just like, yep, yeah, I went into action mode.
2: Daddy mode.
1: As a father, I am daddy, by the way. I don't even know where I was going with that. Listen, I wanted to spin a yarn to you, though.
0: Mm.
1: So Hank has been pretty good.
2: Yeah, he's so cute.
1: Right? So he usually gets a bit of a block of sleep, you know, at the start of the night, around about, you know, 8:30 or something, he'll go down, and he'll sleep until 1:30.
2: Happy
1: sometimes
2: days.
1: Two.
0: Pretty good.
1: It's great.
0: Yeah.
1: Then he's pretty much up every hour.
0: Okay.
1: Steph is really good at getting him down. Mm-hmm. You know, when he needs to go down, she's pretty – because it's all mum pretty much, isn't it, really? So we've got a system. She's great at it. Last night, the system not working.
2: Mm.
1: And we hadn't been faced with this yet as new parents.
2: Yeah.
1: And we are shiver me timbers. What do we do? So the system is basically feed him on one, get him on the tit, feed him, I'll change him, get him on the other, he goes to sleep, boom, he's in bed.
2: Nightmare. Mm.
1: He's just screaming. He won't take it. He's screaming, screaming, screaming.
2: Is that
1: screaming.
2: The first time you've heard that cry?
1: I've heard the cry, but not like for an extended period of time. Yeah. So he's just going, ah, ah, and it just means something. We're going, what is going on? Like nothing is helping. Steph's got him over the shoulder, walking him around, soothes him for a bit, then he's back to screaming. Mate, this goes on for a long time. Steph and I are looking at each other. We're sort of helpless.
0: Mm.
1: I'm going, dull. I don't know what to do. And you kind of, as a bloke, feel like a bit of a spare dick. You know, I can take him around.
2: Yeah.
1: And like, and do, but he warms to Steph.
2: Yeah.
1: So I'm trying my bits that usually work. I can lullaby him usually, not working. Steph, nothing's working. He's crying. We're just going, oh my God, this is going to be one of the worst nights. She's got him sitting on her lap like this, sort of elevated a bit. He's going, meh, meh, meh, and then just stops. We go, whoop. And then we just hear, this is fair dinkum. This is what we hear. His face is red like this. He's going, just, and we are looking at each other. We go, Louisa.
2: Just lit rep.
0: Wow.
1: I have worked with sheep and cattle. I've worked in cattle yards and they constantly poo. I've never seen such a small thing produce such an amount of fecal matter.
0: Wow.
2: And it's so, because he wouldn't have known, like he can't explain what's going on.
1: Poor
2: we were
1: brother.
2: Saying that at lunch, you and I can go, oh, I've got a sore tummy. He's just like, he wants to go, Mum and Dad, I need to go.
1: I know the sweet little thing. and he couldn't. Anyway, mate. I then, because I'm nappy man, so I do all the nappies. I get the nappy off. I go, Steph, have a go at this. It's everywhere. It's all over him. Like, you fill the bastard up, clean him up, whatever.
2: Straight to sleep.
1: Awesome.
2: All you needed to do was get that poop out.
1: Yeah.
2: Hanky's back to bed after a poop.
1: I could not believe he could produce so much.
0: You must be proud of him as a father that he could produce such a great poo.
1: LP, there is a tremendous element of pride. Mm.
0: Yeah.
1: You just go.
2: That's my boy.
1: I went outside. I lit my pipe. Sat there. I'm proud of that boy. Really is my son. You know?
2: Because he can do a big poo.
1: He'd do a big poo.
0: Yeah.
2: Nice. Well, I'm glad Hanky got to sleep.
3: Triple M's Lou and Judge. The

0: for your weekend on Triple M. You got Lou, you got Jarch.
1: Ladies and gentlemen, this is Can I Get Your Number?
0: Deck, can I get your number?
2: Beautifully done. This is our fun new game. We've revamped it a little bit.
3: Yeah, we have, because it was a teething process last week, wasn't it?
2: Okay, this is the gist of the game, kids.
3: Head it, Daddy.
2: We've both written a number on a
3: page.
2: Oh,
3: I haven't written mine
2: well,
3: down.
2: Well, gee whiz, Dal, then write it down. It's the staple part of the game.
0: Now, it's a number between 1 and 50. Is that what we're going with?
2: 50, my sweet, sweet angel.
3: I don't remember what I did last time, but I'll
2: You did 19. She's going for it again, I can tell.
0: Well,
2: I don't know. So basically, we've got to ask each other questions to work out what the number the other person wrote.
3: Yeah.
2: So I'm going to go first.
3: Just asking me straight off the bat.
2: I'm just asking you questions straight off the bat.
3: Okay, let me just remember.
2: Until
0: the buzzer goes off, then you've got to give your answer.
2: Then I've got to, to give me the answer of what I think your number is.
3: Okay.
0: And whoever gets closest to the other person's number once you've both played
2: wins.
3: And I won last week, so we're 1-0.
2: That's correct.
0: Okay. Yep. Begin asking questions.
2: Do direct flights exist for this amount of time?
3: No.
2: Interesting.
0: Ooh.
2: Could you finish this many slices of pizza?
3: No.
2: Would you put this many teaspoons of sugar in your coffee?
3: No.
2: Don't act.
3: No.
2: You're doing the acting things, aren't you? I can tell.
3: Sir, act a lot.
2: Would this many toddlers beat you in a fight?
3: Yes.
2: Interesting.
0: Mm.
2: 3. Would you invite this many people to your birthday?
3: Can you give me a type, like, watch birthday?
2: No.
3: No.
0: Oh, here we go.
2: If this was a percentage in your phone battery, would you start looking for a charger?
3: No.
0: What's the number, Jarch?
2: It's 46.
0: What is it, Lou?
3: Not bad, mate. 44.
0: Oh. Okay. So you're 2 off.
3: Yeah.
0: Okay,
2: that's going to be tough. That's tough.
3: I've already lost, mate.
0: Okay.
3: I'm calling it.
2: Okay.
0: So start asking questions, Lou.
3: Okay.
0: Now.
3: Is this enough money to ruin your day if you lost it?
2: No.
3: Okay. Could you fit this many marshmallows in your mouth?
2: No.
3: No? Okay. Have you lived in this many houses?
2: Not a chance.
3: Ooh, okay. Could you hold your breath for this amount of seconds?
2: Yes.
3: Could you finish this many sausages at a barbecue?
2: Nah. No.
3: Oh, now I'm lost. Could this many people fit in a lift?
2: It depends on the lift. Traditional lift, no.
3: Can you have this many children?
2: Good.
0: Oh, here we go.
3: Can humans... Oh, no. Can you legally drive if you're this number of years old?
2: Yeah, you can.
0: Okay, what's the number?
3: 17.
0: What's the answer?
2: It's 44.
3: Wait. How did I get that so wrong? You know what? I think I completely forgot what questions you asked me.
2: Can I tell you why? I did some throw-off acting. Like, no.
0: Oh.
2: Yeah.
3: So then I think I wasn't even listening to what you were saying.
2: But he's forgetting we did the same
0: you
2: number.
0: You both had the same number.
3: Get out of my head, you little scoundrel.
2: So you were 20-something off, I was 2 off, so we're 1
0: all. So Jarch wins. Yeah, it's 1 all in the overall scoreboard.
3: I said...
2: What? What did you say?
3: Oh, you did throw me, you cheeky devil.
0: I'm a judge.
3: When you said,
0: Triple
3: hang
0: M.
3: on.
2: Hold on. Yeah.
3: When you said, could you fit this many marshmallows in your mouth? You go, no.
0: Yeah.
3: As a devil.
0: True.

0: for your weekend on Triple M. You got Lou, you got Jarch. Yeah.
1: Before you do get into this, happy birthday, Ash.
2: Yeah, happy birthday, Ash. We've been eating the best caramel slice ever.
1: Mate, we've just been drilling caramel slice out there.
2: Jeez. I feel a bit sick from so much sugar.
1: I'm having more.
2: That's my second piece.
1: Happy birthday, darling. Yep.
2: Happy B-Day.
1: Okay, I just wanted to say happy birthday.
0: That's nice. It was Cody's birthday yesterday as well.
1: Yeah, how good is that
0: yep. In our team that we've got two birthdays back to back?
2: Do like a birthday cake.
1: Very clever. All right, get into it.
2: Hey, this rattles my world. It just makes me feel a bit sick.
0: Mm-hmm.
2: So a woman has suffered a catastrophic injury during a rope swing excursion. So she swung from a platform on a rope in an attempt to swing into the water. She's jumped. There was another cable.
1: Are we talking ropes or metal cables?
2: Like the metal cables, I think. And she's jumped and she's landed wedgie over either side of the rope.
1: So it's hit her in the middle?
2: Yeah.
1: Okay.
2: So it...
1: Louisa...
2: I'm imagining...
1: As the only person here that can really relate to this... Pain out of 10, what are we thinking?
2: 10.
1: Fair income.
2: Well, I think
1: so it's like
2: it would
1: a nutshot.
2: Yeah, like, No, I can't ask you that on live.
1: I think you can.
2: No, what, I don't think can.
1: What?
2: How do I. It's to like, to, mm-hmm. Does your. Does it tingle? Like, to,
1: oh, I see know, what
2: like
1: you
2: when
1: mean.
2: You shrivel
1: no, no,
2: up?
1: No, no. So what happens
2: right
1: when,
2: now I feel like.
1: Ooh, oh, yes. Yeah, yeah,
2: yeah.
1: Yeah. It does. But okay. when if we get hit, there's almost a delay. And you know what's coming.
2: Yeah.
1: And it's almost like someone's got...
2: you've got winded.
1: Someone's wringing out a towel in your guts. And you're
0: yes.
1: Like,
0: yes.
1: And you can't
2: I
1: do anything about it. It can kill you.
2: That would be so painful. Maybe not 10, but like...
1: Let's call it a gentleman's 8.5.
2: Like it would... Surely there's a split.
1: Yeah, well, I don't want to...
2: There's some audio.
0: There is some audio. Okay. Ooh.
2: That audio didn't paint a good picture and the splash made me jump.
1: Yeah, okay.
2: She was stranded in the air with cable between her legs. She spent $50,000 on an emergency air evacuation.
1: She had to be airlifted out.
2: I don't know if off the rope or off like to hospital maybe.
1: No, they would airlift her to hospital. I don't think they'd airlift her off the just plonk her down on the side of the river. And be like, well, there you go, darling. It's like a 2 meter lift. Pick her up. Donk.
2: 50 grand
1: so,
2: later.
1: That's 50,000, sweetheart.
2: Still, 50 grand's a lot to be airlifted to the hospital, isn't it?
1: Is this in America?
2: Don't know, Jack.
1: Well, if it is, she's in a whole lot of strife because that costs a bloody arm and a leg over there.
2: Or a.
1: Oh, yeah, correct.
2: Okay, true, let's do 1-3-3-5-3. Mm-hmm. What happened to your genitals?
1: Mm. Oh.
2: Like, how'd you hurt your genitals?
1: I mean, I could tell a million yarns. I'm sure we all could.
0: How did you hurt your genitals?
1: What happened to them?
0: It kicked in the nuts.
2: I'm literally just reading the sheet and it says, what happened to your genitals?
1: Yeah, we want to hear nut shots. We want to hear something similar to this. We just want to hear, because... That it can be very, very bad.
0: Yeah.
1: And I think, but in saying that, a good nut shot can also be hilarious.
0: Yes.
3: Triple M's Lou and Jarch, the weekend edition. The
4: rush hour. In China, they're teaching the elderly parkour. So when they have their first spill, they know how to fall.
5: Yeah.
4: Like when you get up off the toilet and your legs are numb because you've been sitting there for so long.
5: Mm. Or, you know, late last year, do you know when you fall asleep on your arm and it's all numb and pinned? Well, I did this with my leg. I don't know how.
4: Yeah, we used to do that for other reasons, on purpose.
3: Maroon, Millie and Nathan Hindmarsh. The Rush Hour. This afternoon at 4 on Triple M.
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8: 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Watch all Comm Games action live, free and exclusive on 7 and 7 Plus.
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10: Hi, I'm Celeste Mitsiu. Another golden boost on day 2. Molly O'Callaghan, Alex Perkins, Sam Williamson and Sam Short all struck gold in the pool, while the mixed freestyle relay team set another games record. Matthew Temple also broke a games record with the fastest qualifying time for the men's 100-metre butterfly final. And Georgia Godwin led Australia to gymnastics gold. That is their first in the team event in 16 years. Missed any of the action? Catch up now on 7 Plus.
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0: Lou and Judge keeping you company for your weekend on Triple M. We're asking, how'd you hurt your genitals?
1: Well, if you sneeze again.
0: Great.
1: You've been sitting there on your phone, not sneezing.
2: I don't know what it is.
1: You know what? I reckon you get a little feather before. LP goes, 40 seconds to go, team. And you go like this. Just checking my handbag, get a little feather.
0: Yeah.
1: Just shove it up your. Anyway.
2: I've got, I need an antihistamine.
1: We were talking nut shots. A lady was doing a rope climbing thing, you know.
2: We were talking nut shots.
1: Well, pretty much. She's fallen. She's been split by one of the cables.
2: Oh.
1: She was airlifted out.
2: No,
1: 50 grand it cost. We wanted to know if you guys out there had experienced anything similar.
2: We've got
1: Brett on the line. Brett, kick us off, mate.
3: Yeah, we're off to Birdsville races and we camped out there and had a few bevvies at the at the pub.
1: Yep.
3: Come back and I threw me swag in the back of the ute.
1: Yep.
3: Land Cruiser ute, so nice and high.
1: Yep.
3: And middle of the night, I decided I'd go to the toilet and walk down the stairs. So I've cracked the potatoes on the tailgate. And on the way down, I've hit the toe ball and broken a rib before I hit the dirt.
1: No way.
2: Well, it's not that high up, is it?
1: If you're falling onto a toe ball, centre force, like, you know what I mean? Like straight on your ribs. So you've
3: cracked. Yeah, so now so 50 shades of purple after that for about a week.
1: I should write a book about that.
2: That's good,
1: Brett's
2: Brett.
1: 50 shades of purple.
2: Matt, what happened?
4: Oh, well, doing a bit of yard maintenance out the front. The wife's decided to come out and give me a hand. So I'm busy whippersnipping and I started the mower up for her. So I'm about 10 metres away from her, and I turn around to see how she's doing. Next thing, a golf-sized ball rock has come flying out of the mower and hit me square. Got both berries in one shot.
2: So she did a good job then.
4: Oh, mate, I dropped to my knees, and she was just in hysterics thinking, what are you doing?
1: Oh, mate. That would have come out with some serious force.
2: Yeah.
4: Oh, mate, it was like a bullet.
1: I reckon this is going to do is just induce anxiety for anyone who's mowing the lawns.
4: She's not allowed to anymore.
1: Fair.
4: She's been banned.
1: Fair. For protection of your nuts, mate, I think that's fair.
2: I reckon get her doing it more.
1: Justin, talk to us, mate.
5: It was actually my younger brother.
1: Yep.
5: And he was about 9 and he used to follow me and my dad around because we were into golf. So my dad cut down a golf stick, a golf putter, so he could use it to putt.
1: Yeah.
5: And they put tape over the top, but after time, the tape worn away, and my young brother was out pole vaulting over the the golf club, and he slipped down onto the golf club, and an almighty scream came out.
1: And
5: he had little shorts on, and you could see some blood coming out of his shorts. And at the time, we were having a party at my place, so there was a few people there. My mum pulled his pants down, and there was a horseshoe shaped flat.
1: So he'd split his sack.
2: I don't even have balls, and that's making me go.
5: Only young.
1: Mate.
5: There was about six guys there, and I was only about 12 at the time, but I remember my dad and all his mates, as soon as they dropped his stacks and seen that all the blokes just turned around and walked away.
1: Yeah, brother, it's something I don't know why we did this segment.
0: Yeah, it's a shocking segment, but we got one more story to get through.
2: Okay. Paul, tell us a yarn.
6: Well, some people might think it's a bit far-fetched, but it's actually true.
1: Yep.
6: I own a waste control company, and I was picking up some skip bags, and I pull up to the job, and there's a lot of bees flying around the top of the bag.
1: Yep.
6: I said to the lady, I said, so what's the go with the bees? I don't know. Anyway, cut a long story short, chucked in the back of the truck, got to the next job. I thought, I'll slash this bag open, I'll get more in. So I'm in the back of the truck, which is about 2.8 metres in the air, slash the bag, beehive, I got shorts on, 36 degrees. I got shorts on, boots on, singlet. Beehive landed between my hip and my foot. I had the whole beehive. I had over 750 stings. The hospital stopped counting them. And on top of those stings, there was over 20 on the on the slong.
0: Oh, my God.
6: Because I just had football shorts on, the stingers were just going straight through.
1: Hey, Paul. Hey, Paul. You're a lucky man to be able to get 20 on the slong.
0: Yeah, true.
2: Thanks, Paul. Triple M's Lou and Judge. The

0: Triple M's Lou and Judge for your weekend. And the most exciting moment is right now.
1: Business Jingles.
0: Lou and Judge, writing your business to jingle is just the beginning.
2: Bow. Made up.
3: Hello.
2: Made up.
4: Talk to us. How are you?
3: I'm good, thank you.
4: Okay, Maida, you're doing this as a surprise for your husband. Is that correct?
3: Yes, correct.
4: Okay.
2: We've made it R&B and it's really catchy.
4: It's sexy, it's fun, it's catchy.
2: Yeah.
4: Just to recap, it's magnetite windows, retrofit glazing. So you'll do tremendous window work, won't damage the existing windows, blocks out sound.
2: Keeps heat in summer and warmth in winter. That's double a bloody glazing. One.
4: Yeah. So it's pretty exciting stuff. Been doing it for around 5 years.
2: This is a great surprise too.
4: Yeah, this is a fun little surprise.
2: Amazing.
4: You want it sort of R&B? We've given it a bit of oomph, a bit of R&B.
2: Sexy.
4: We're keeping it sexy. So are you ready to hear it?
3: I am.
4: All right. Okay. All right, partner. How are we feeling, team?
2: Yeah, I'm ready.
0: Good.
2: I'm ready
0: All right,
2: to roll.
0: Let's launch in.
4: Let me just get me mic sorted.
0: Right. Okay. Up. Here we go.
4: Okay.
0: And a one, two, three, four.

0: Six.
1: Come and see us now and we'll get it done, kids.
2: Oh my God, that's amazing.
0: So good, isn't it? Such a catchy really? Beat.
1: You happy
0: He's
1: with it?
0: Yeah, love it.
2: Nice. Love it.
1: Okay, what do you reckon he'll think?
2: Oh, he'll love it. He'll be like, what the hell just happened?
1: That's generally how most people react now. We're going to send it to you, Maida. He can do what he wants with it. I mean, okay. just, if he wants Amazing. To chuck it in the trash of the inbox.
0: He can.
2: No way. Or if no he wants, way. I'll be sharing it everywhere.
1: You're a bloody angel. thank you so much. And if you need windows, Magnetite Windows team.
0: Yeah.
1: Give them a look.
0: And anyone else need a bingle, give us a DM on Lou and Jarch or give us a call, 133353.
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6: Adamstown Heights, look out for delays in both directions on Northcott Drive, just near Park Avenue. In the junction, it's underpace southbound on City Road at Glebe Road. Glendale also seeing delays both ways on Lake Road at Reservoir Road. And in Beresfield, a delay-free run northbound on the M1. Make your drive to work, home, or the shops rewarding with hundreds of return points across New South Wales. Search Return and Earn near me for one that's on your way. That's lettuce traffic on Newcastle's 102.9 Triple M.
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4: Comments from a former Reserve Bank governor have garnered a return serve from the PM. Philip Lowe arguing changes to capital gains on non-residential assets makes Australia less attractive to investors and innovators. Anthony Albanese likening the backlash to when the fringe benefits tax was brought in by Hawke and Keating.
20: People said every restaurant would close. Everyone was going to lose their jobs. It was going to be catastrophic. Guess what? Didn't happen. And now that these changes have occurred, some of the nonsense that's out there will dissipate.
4: Audio from Sky News there. Aussie kids are getting hooked on fishing, with angling clubs across the country recording a boost in youth memberships. The use of app-driven digital fishing competitions seeing a surge in participation, along with videos on TikTok. Overseas, and one person is dead and 15 injured after a van ploughed into a crowd at the Berlin Pride Festival. And Aussie travellers warned to be on high alert as wildfires sweep through Spain and France. A national emergency declared in Spain, with over 200,000 now evacuated.
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4: North Queensland are clinging on to eighth spot on the NRL ladder following last night's 8-point win over Brisbane. The Cowboys all but ending the reigning Premier's final hopes. North Queensland coach Todd Payton says he's very happy.
22: Thought it was a good performance by our lads. Started very fast and physical. Some good performances across the group.
4: And Australia is leading the medal tally at the